0: Stand up. Stand up.
1: Let's come on inside and talk to Gladys Knight and the Pips. See, you got your shiny shit on. Turn on the lights. I want to see her better. I got to see this dress in the light. She got that dress on from The Wiz. Move on down the road. Come on, y'all give it up for Carissa Shields. Let me see your hand. And spin, goddammit, fine ass. She beautiful. Go ahead on, goddamn. You went down to the Dominican. That's your ass? God did that? Who's the sister in the red? You, baby, the drink spilled on the table. She don't want your Clifford the Red Dog jacket to soak it up. Could you stand up, please? You, Elmo. Could you, Elmo? If everybody got ass like that, it's a we got to display the family. Please. You, chess, not checkers. You stand up. Please. You, with the Louis Vuitton luggage on. Please. Step out. Oh, my God. She got it on her. Okay, right here in the fur, everything. You got, I see it hanging off the side of the chair right now. On my mama, that's okay. Don't try to hold it back in onto the chair. Stand up, let me see what you're talking about. It's her birthday? Happy birthday. Stand up. Let me see that ass. What the f***? Happy birthday, dear Clifford the Big Red Dog. Happy birthday to you. Now stand up. Stand up.
2: One time for the birthday, beep. Two time for the birthday, beep.
1: You got on a diaper. That much. I'm gonna be honest. Y'all all got ass, but all y'all asses look hard to the. Everybody stood up, no wiggle. Just a goddamn bowling ball.
2: We get it from our mama.
3: I love my family, dog. My cousin was kidnapped as a child. True story, right? My uncle played basketball overseas, like in New Zealand, right? And he got with a white woman, right? And, you know what I mean? To each his own, to each his own. They had a baby, right? Which was my cousin. Now, they came back to Texas and Dallas. They lived in Dallas, right? They got in an argument. One day he came home. It was a note on the bed. You'll never see your daughter again, right? I'm taking her back. She went to New Zealand, right? My uncle was, like, distraught. He come to my mom, who's the oldest in their family, right? He's like, she took my baby, right? Now, I know I've seen my mama act tough. She's from Gary, Indiana, right? I didn't know she had Liam Neeson in her, though, right? She's like, where's the girl? Where's the girl? Right. My uncle losing his shit. She took her. My mama took her where? All right. New Zealand. My mama doing the calculations. She's like, where that is, right? My mama's only been to Indiana, California, and Texas. She's never left the country before. Never. But she was like, I gotta go get the baby, right? So she gangster. She took a passport, $60, right? She went with some federal agents. They went to New Zealand. They walked up on this white lady in a grocery store. She's scanning fruits, thinking it's all good. For real. She walk up in her, right? This white lady's like scanning, you know, boom, boom, beep, beep. Right? I'm gonna walk up on her. Hey, how you doing? Right? She turned around, she panicked. She said, don't panic, where my baby at? Right? My cousin was right there. My cousin, she said, come here, right? Authorities took her away. My mama got on the plane, took her back to the States, right? Right? Yeah. So then, my cousin is now raised in my mom's house, right? My uncle not doing that well, fine. My mom's, that's her brother. They both in the house, right? My mom was a teacher. So she always made sure she was smart. Got her, like, toys that was, like, books. I was like, get her a fucking toy. She liked to read.

0: I'm like, you forcing it on her, you know what I mean? She do good, she ranked in mock trial throughout the, you know what I mean? It's like, she's doing very well. She goes to Dillard University, right? Now I go see her graduation, it's a beautiful thing. Michael Ealy is there talking about my cousin. He's like, we don't need more Oprahs, we need more Sydney's cousin. I'm crying. I'm in the back crying, dog, right? She wanna be a lawyer, she like, I've been on TV since she been a kid. I won a TV show, Funniest Wins, in 2014. She was like a freshman in high school. So my whole career, she's been like looking up to me, right? She'd accepted at Brown University, I'll make her my assistant. I said, boom, let's get this money, right? I'm in New York, I'm doing well. I'm like, look, all you gotta do, watch my mom, right? Because my mom can't do for herself right now, right? So just watch my mom, right? I work, just set me up on my tour. You know what I mean? She's in emails with my management. Boom, we have a little system, right? It's my little cousin, right? I got my mom set up, right? She's in a new place. She got like 60 grand in a savings account, right? Now, I'm not bragging, but I be working, but So her bills come out of my business card, so it's no reason for my mom to even go into the savings because she can't do that anymore. She can't go to the bank and do things like that anymore. So that's why I have my cousin help, right? So I'm in New York writing on the show, you know what I mean? After I'm done, I come back, I go to the bank, I'm finna put some money in my mom's savings account. It went from 60,000, I checked the balance, it was $37 in my mama's account. Yeah. You would immediately start praying, that's hilarious, right? So I asked my mom, I said, Mom, what happened to the money in your account, right? My mom was like, oh, my brother, he opened up me an account under his name, right? I said, okay, mama, okay, 1 second, right? I'm finna call him. You never know what to trigger you, right? So I called my uncle, I said, hey, did you open up my mother's account without my permission? He's like, oh, well, I opened it up so she can get her Social Security and get her retirement because you can't get into savings. I said, why didn't you tell me before you did that? And he goes, well, I'm her brother. And that's the first time I snapped. I said, motherfucker, I'm her son. My dad dead, my brother dead. I'm the last. Don't you ever make a decision without involving me again. He was like, okay. I said, the money that was in the account, did you transfer it to this new account? He goes, oh, no, I didn't. I said, well, it's about $60,000 missing. He was like, I ain't had nothing to do with that. And he hung up, right? And I started laughing. I was like, I'm about to go to jail. That's crazy. Like, it's been nice knowing y'all. Like, I've had a good career, right? People always ask you, would you be willing to sit in the bathroom for 20 years? Absolutely. Hand me my pillow. I'm funny. I'm going to be the funniest nigga in prison, but I'm going. I was so irate, dog. I didn't know what I was, all these thoughts in my mind, dog. Somebody didn't fuck with my mama, dog. And I'm like, right? And I'm with my boy Snow, and Snow is like, yo, you should chill. I'm like, yeah, I'm trying, you know what I mean? I'm trying to chill, because I don't know what's going on right now. You know what I mean? So my cousin, you know what I mean? She hits me. She's like, I think my daddy had something to do with it. Right? She crying. I said, yeah. She was like, yeah. I said, okay, cool. I'm going to call you back. Right? Because now, for the first time in my life, I don't trust nobody. Right. Right? I don't trust nobody. And I'm not even trying to be dramatic. I don't trust nobody, dog, except my mama, right? And then my cousin called me back, and she was like, hey, Sydney, I have something to tell you. I said, what's up, right? She was like, I found out what happened. I said, what happened? She said, your mom used to send me money while I was in college. And I think she just forgot. She just kept sending me money. So she just keeps sending me money, going to the bank, sending me money. I said, yeah, how much money she sends you? She was like, close to like $40,000. I said, well, where the money at? Well, that's the thing. I never really kept checking my balance. I just kept spending, and I guess I went through it. I said, well, here's the lie. I said, my mama can't go to the bank and do that and transfer money. She doesn't even know how to do the apps. I said, so you lying to me, right? And I hung up the phone, right? And my boy Chris, he's a praying, he's a Christian, right? Yeah, yeah. I'm a Christian too, but it's important that you know. Chris is, he's more Christianer than me. When Chris found out what happened, he raced to my house, right? And he, I love my.
1: Let's talk to these three church ladies right here. Hell yeah. This the whole cast of Sister Act 2. That's Roger in the middle. You can hear me, right? Okay. Because you got some shit in both of your ears. Did you forgot? Okay, take them out. She'd be like, yeah, I'm on the phone, Kyle. It's nice to meet you. So introduce me to the group, man. I like these ladies. Wait a minute. Hold on. What'd you say, baby? Okay, it's a lot. It's a lot going on with them consonants in your mouth right now. Yeah, but you sound like you playing Chubby Bunny, baby. God damn. You can't even say your own name, baby. You need a little name tag or something. What's your name? Say it one more time, but get it as clear as you can get it, baby. You look like you looking for your straw in the middle of your name. My name's Janessa. Say Mississippi. Oh, that baby put her whole tongue out for the S sound. No, but you using the middle of your tongue. Mississippi. Lord, I'd hate to see you with a boy. You probably shut the whole goddamn shit down. Look. You be like, Janessa. He's talking all this. It's nice to meet you, baby. Where? Hey, 99, how you doing, baby? Outstanding. What church y'all sing at? I know praise and worship leader when I see one. She be like, Jesus Christ is my savior. Jesus Christ is my boy. Jesus Christ is my savior. Come on, y'all. Joyful noise. You got a little speech impediment, huh? A lisp. Wow. The whole room was like, that's a speech impediment. I don't have a speech impediment. I have a lisp. What? I've seen a lot, but that was brand new. So let's talk. Is that all right? You Zane? Who's Zane?
2: John Mayne. How old are you?
1: Shut up. Act like that's how you spell John A. I don't give how old I am. I'm old enough to have been hooked on phonics, and none of them are in your name. Your name says G, honey. Spell it. Yeah. Spell it. Stop. Everybody else spell John A. On three. One, two, three. Stop. See how we right and you wrong? Don't fuck me. Fuck your mama. She fucked your name up. Talking about, I'm going to start from the back of the alphabet and mix it up for my baby. So, John A., what do you do for money? What just happened to your brain? God damn. You're the first one. What happened to your brain?
2: I'm
1: going to
2: share it with the doctor. I work for Clean.
1: Okay, like an actuarium?
2: Like I handle when you get into accidents.
1: Do you know what that is?
2: Yes, I do.
1: Okay. And how he was in an accident, he called you? What school y'all went to?
2: SUNY Old Westbury.
1: Oh, SUNY. Yeah. Okay. You got a little speech impediment, huh? Huh?
2: No, I have a lisp.
1: A lisp? Wow. The whole room was like, that's a speech impediment. I don't have a speech impediment. I have a lisp. What? I've seen a lot, but that was brand new. I shouldn't even went over there. Let's talk.
3: We're the Spanish people. We got to thank all 17 of y'all for coming. We appreciate that. I know most of you motherfuckers rode together. Y'all motherfuckers are efficient. You ever seen them come to a club? It'd be 39 of them motherfuckers in the same car. Just... like, bitch, that is a Ford Focus. How many motherfuckers is in there? But you need your Spanish friends. Don't nobody party like them motherfuckers. Nobody in the world party like them motherfuckers. Because they don't need shit that niggas need. They don't need invitations or streamers or balloons or nothing. Them motherfuckers only need a front yard and some motherfucking Corona. And them motherfuckers... niggas can't even go to their party because they don't never end. Fuck, you have a party last 3.5 motherfucking months. Just got niggas in there hostage. Every episode starts with a man in a boat going nowhere fast as shit. He just... and he's saying some shit you can't fucking understand. And then you accidentally understand some of the shit, and it scares the shit out of you. He just, we got to go out there and get him, bro. We got to go out there and get him, bro. We don't go out there and get him, he ain't gonna get himself. No, I guess he ain't gonna get himself. I guess that makes perfectly good sense. You see that white man reach up out that motherfucking boat? Grab that motherfucking alligator line. The whole show. Just shoot him, Bibbop, shoot him. Shoot him, shoot him, Bibbop, shoot him. Shoot him, shoot him, Bibbop, shoot him. Shoot him, shoot him, shoot him. Shoot him, shoot him, Bibbop, shoot him. Shoot him. Then the whole show just flips. Now they showing it from underwater and it's muddy and bubbling and shit like the alligator has a camera on his head. They arrested me 5 times in 5 cities in 5 days. What the fuck? Bitch, I am not the international man of mystery. What the fuck? They arrested me so much, as soon as I see the police, my body just automatically assumes the position. Just. See how I made the hog tie available? Because they know I like to fight. It's fucked up. I got arrested in a Target. How the fuck do you go to jail in an electronic superstore? A white man at the Target caught me off guard. He called me a pussy and a nigga and a pussy and a nigga and a pussy and a nigga. And I said, I am not finna be one of these. I had to find out the hard way. I'm drinking with some white people. They buying me these goddamn drinks. The shit was delicious. It was called Zambuki. And I should have known that don't even sound like no shit a nigga should be drinking any goddamn way. Sound like one of my African cousins or some shit. But the shit was delicious. But it was coffee and alcohol together. I was knocking them bitches back. It wasn't until I got... up that I realized that maybe this is not the right combination of shit for a to be fucked up on, because now I'm fucked up. I'm at the house and it's fucked up, but I can't pass out. I'm just in the house. I'm fucked up. No, I'm cool, nigga. I'm white people, though, let me say this. Y'all need some nigga friends. Get you some nigga friends. Just don't ever, ever call them your nigga friends. Don't ever. That'll fuck the relationship up. There's my nigga friend. You guys say it all the time. What? White people, you need your nigga friends so they can tell you when shit is not appropriate. First of all, white people, please stop putting them little blue leashes on your children. Please stop doing that. That is only entertainment for niggas. That's all that is. We be excited than the motherfuckers. Look at him. Look. That's why white kids grow up and kill everybody in the goddamn school, because you done treated them like a German shepherd ever since they were 3. They be in the store like, oh, I want that. I wear the Spanish.
4: My son is 5. Hardest part about that is because he's 5, he has 5-year-old problems, and it's my job to take his 5-year-old problems seriously. And sometimes it's hard. Sometimes it's hard. Like, he kind of got bullied for the first time. It wasn't anything significant, but he was at school in the bathroom using a urinal, and a first grader came in and told my son to pick his penis up and then ran out. And that was hard for me because now I got to sit down and I got to have a conversation with my son and I have to engage with him and I have to look him in the eyes and I have to pretend like pick your penis up wasn't the funniest shit I ever heard in my life. And that is my responsibility as a parent. I'm trying not to laugh. I'm like, did you tell a teacher? And he was like, no, I just looked on the ground for my penis. And I was like, hell yeah, Mel Logic, hell yeah. Because the last thing you want is to be at the sink and your penis is still at the urinal. Now you got sanitation issues. You got much bigger problems. Pick your penis up. What does that even mean? What does that even mean? I have no idea what that means, but I have been using that shit every day. It's funny. It's funny. Last week, I was supposed to go get drinks with a homie and catch up, and he called me up. He was like, hey, dog, we got to take a rain check, bro. I got a little situation with the wife. I was like, situation with the wife? My nigga, pick your penis up. What are you talking about? Situation. Pick it up, rinse it off, put it back. Dry it off. I don't know what that means. But the phone goes silent. And all I hear was, you right. I do need to pick my penis up. You know what? I'm on my way. So he came through. We got that drink. And he been crashing on my couch ever since. My son.
5: Big folks love saying, I gotta show you how to eat. Like, man, I know how to eat, big sir. I know how much chicken I left on the bone. I can't stand the chicken bone, please. Oh my God. I am done with the wing. Why don't you boil this bitch then and make you some soup? Now leave me alone. Look at all that. Look at all that meat on this. Look at all that meat on this. Get it to your grandma. Sherry, look at all this meat on here. Come on now. My big girl said, pick a Wendy's, any Wendy's. I was like, you making me feel real special. You better not propose tonight. I picked the Wendy's. We pulled up to the drive-thru. She said, go ahead, place your order. I said, all right, let me get a 10-piece spicy nugget with the handcrafted fries or the handcrafted lemonade. Make it a combo. Barbecue sauce. She said, oh, that's cute. That's cute. She said, who on the grill tonight? I said, who on the grill tonight? I don't think you can do that. Who on the grill? This is Lisa. Who on the grill tonight? They said, oh my God, hey, Miss Lisa, Tony on the grill. She said, put him on the thing, please. She said, hey, Tony, listen, I had a dream about a burger last night and I want to build it. Follow my lead. She pulled a pencil off her ear and a blueprint out the middle console. She said, I want to make it on a Baconator Chadsy. Are you ready? Bottom bread. Ketchup, mustard in a swirl. Make a bitch dizzy. Onions, pickle, cheese, in that order. You ready for patty placement? Patty. Patty. Patty, patty, patty. Quick cheese and pickle break. Patty, patty. Big
6: old white men that y'all are not embarrassed to embarrass yourself in front of your children. I like that. I'm black. I don't embarrass myself in front of my kids. I keep it pretty straight laced. Every white man on my side of the street has fallen off his roof in front of his son. It's so much. I know the sound now. I don't even have to look. I know the sound. I'm in my garden minding my own business. And all of a sudden, see? Ted ass is off the roof again. And I always look over the roof. I'm like, Ted, hey, man. I know you voted for that wall. You might want to ask them messing something before they leave, man. Because they ain't never off the roof, dog. They ain't never off the roof. You got the wrong shoes on, dog. Do you know we have a perfectly functioning wall in Arizona? Perfectly functioning wall in Arizona. 6 months ago in the Wall Street Journal, they busted a ring of people catapulting Mexican people over the wall. Fucking catapulting some medieval shit. Do you know how bad you want to get somewhere and let somebody throw your ass over a wall without nobody on the other side guaranteed to catch you? Ain't nobody doing this shit. Which one I'm supposed to grab? Who I'm supposed to get? They released the footage. You ain't got to believe me. Look at it. Don't Google it. They released the fucking footage. It has 3 million views. 2 million of the views are mine alone. I watch that shit every day. Fucking hysterical. I watch it every day. They got Mexican people in regular chairs with seatbelts on the chairs. Now, that's amazing in itself. Fucking seatbelt on a regular chair. They give him helmets and mouthpieces. It's fucking crazy. They put the mouthpiece in, thumbs up, catapulted over the goddamn wall. Every time I see it, I think in my mind, who went first? Because I know they didn't get the shit right the first time. You sit in the chair. You seat belted in. You got the helmet, put your mouthpiece in, you go. Halfway in the middle of that, you notice, I don't think I'm a pie enough to get over this wall. Boom, right into the goddamn wall. Now, you're not going to stop because you done paid your money. You got to keep it. Tell you, people, I live. You ever seen somebody get an unknown phone call? They act like the people can see that. Ooh, who is that? That nigga, answer the phone. If it's somebody you don't like, hang up. If they call back, you know exactly who it is. I answer unknown phone calls. And because I'm 51, so I don't remember when we got so cowardly that we wouldn't answer an unknown phone call. I remember me and my sister used to race to answer the phone. And I know it wasn't for me because I was six. As soon as that phone rang, hello, hello. And this is when I first ever, when I was 6 years old, answering that phone, this is the first time I learned to lie. I learned to lie at six. At first, I wasn't lying. I answered the phone, and my mama looking right in my eyes. She say she not here. That's what she said. I'm looking right at her ass. So, I say, Patrice, let me call you back. I got an unknown phone call. She's talking about, who is it? I said, Patrice, it's unknown. I click over. It's this woman named Veronica. Veronica starts off to, she said, hey, my name is Veronica. You do not know me. I said, I know. It was unknown. She said, I am calling on behalf of your little brother. I said, are you in Mexico? She said, no, but he called me because I picked up and he needed a translator. Now, this is the first red flag to me, that my brother needs a translator. I know for facts that my brother, for the first 4 years of his life, all he spoke was Spanish. Because he had a Mexican nanny. And now you trying to tell me you locked up in Mexico and you can't remember no Spanish? Como estás? Hola? Nothing? Okay. She said, he's on the other line. I'm going to... My mama's an educator. Soon as I sit that phone, she said, keep your fucking hands off my grandbaby. I said, mama, no, nigga. You went to college, use your words. I said, words? I said, mama, I am raising this boy the same way you raised me. My mama said, I ain't never put my hands on you or your sister. I said, woo. I said, mama, I ain't saying you lying, but I'm saying never is a strong word. Like, which never are we discussing? Never ever or never that you can remember? Which never are we discussing? My mama said, when have I ever put my hands on you or your sister? I said, I am glad you asked. Glad you asked. Say, mama, I'm going to tell you a couple stories. Tell you a couple stories. Stretch is not something that people desire to be on at all. But I've been on the stretcher twice. Two Tuesdays ago, I'm at the radio station because I do midday radio. And I'm in the bathroom doing number one. I wash my hands. And after I wash my hands, something in my head, it was like a lot of pressure in my head. And I said to myself, you can't fall out in the bathroom. I didn't drop my earbuds in the restroom and threw them away. So what I can't do is fall out in the restroom. So
7: I get myself together and I tippy-toe all the way to just to get in back in the studio. Because I don't know what's going on right here. If you take vitamins, read the directions. Don't just be taking no random vitamins like, you know, like goddamn Flintstones. Read the directions. And I'm only telling y'all because what I'm going through right now up on this stage, I took, my man gave me some vitamins called Mega Man, and I didn't know you were only supposed to take one. I done took two of them shit. It's like I'm on cocaine up here. Y'all don't understand. It is a goddamn hamster on a wheel running fast inside my goddamn body. Because I wasn't this hot when I was back there. I'm sweating to death up here. These goddamn Mega Men working the shit out of my ass. Whatever I'm trying to burn off, it's going to be gone. Shit. Ooh, I'm about to get out this little jacket. This little jacket is too hot for me. So, my cousin. We at the basketball court. He not playing. He got lit. Never said he was playing. Oh.
1: Chuck, this done picked a baby up at Walmart. Hold on, James, bring me some Pampers. Pampers, I got a new baby. Did you hear it? You with the earpiece then. You got the earpiece.
8: Yeah, Chuck, that said her name is
1: Well, you drive semi-trucks? Are you at work right now? Take that earpiece out your goddamn ear. This ain't no goddamn Zoom call. This is ready for work.
8: Yeah, Chuck, got the money down there right now. Yeah, that nigga Perry down there. I told y'all I gonna find him. Hold on, let me click over. That James calling. James. Nigga Chuck on the other line. You wanna do a three-way? No? You don't fuck with Chuck? Alright, I'll keep you separate from that. But look, Chuck got the money because that James down here, Perry down here with his little shirt. Perry down here with his girl. The other man sitting at church with the cereal box. We got all that shit. Hold on. Yeah, I got, look, James on the, I'm gonna put us together. James, Chuck, everybody say hi. See, I told you to keep you together. I got to hang up on both of you. Take that earpiece out. It's 2026. What's your name, truck driver, man? Huh? Damian. Outstanding. It's not just Damon, and you put a little Eon on that. Okay, and who you with? Your wife and your daughter? That's the baby over there? She also might not be yours. That baby dark, and y'all both red. Y'all found that goddamn baby. Get in the car. Mommy?
1: If you say so, come on. Chuck, this done picked a baby up at Walmart. Hold on, James, bring me some Pampers. Pampers, I got a new baby. She darker than both of us. I don't know if anybody gonna believe us, but we gonna say it till she grown. Chuck, James on the other line, he bringing Pampers. I need to bring me some goddamn Similac.
8: Come here. Like, come here. Come here.
1: Thank you. Like a movie premiere, but with a C. Outstanding. With a K. Thank you very much. You're like,
8: we don't find no Crips over here, Crips.
1: 10 years. Y'all a little old to just have 10 years, man. Y'all waited a while. Now, this y'all baby, you said? That goddamn girl is grown. She was what? First girlfriend. And she know it, too. Like, I'm the one with the good. I see your face.
8: She like, mm-hmm. Like, yeah, good and nails. What's happening?
1: You cheated. You cheat now. You're on your Bluetooth with another anyway. Chuck, James, Shirley. Yeah, so you, okay, 26 years ago. So you rekindle with her. That's what you call bumping into her, making a whole goddamn baby? You bumped into her, all right. You cheated. She left you. But you also, you said, then I left. How you leave after she already gone? Was that your ego talking? You got left. That lady left the fuck out of you. Can I ask you this though? When you saw her over there on that street, you said, what'd you say when you first saw her? Hallelujah. Because she the one that got away. So what'd you say though? That's what you thought to yourself. He pulled up and said, kiss me in my mouth. He got out the car and just kissed you in your mouth? You saw her, so you pulled up and cut her off? You like, I'm going to die today over you. So she got out the car.
8: What the fuck are you? Damian?
1: He was like, come here.
8: She's like, that's what I'm going to name the baby.
1: Chuck.
9: I'm sitting on the plane with a older white lady. I'm just sitting there, everybody speaking to me. Hey, Mike ass. She's sitting right next to me. She said, who are you? I said, Chris Brown. I said, yep, Chris Breezy, that's me.
10: She said, oh, I knew you.
9: I said, yep, that's me. I'm Chris Brown on my way to do a show right now. And she must have been on the phone with her daughter, telling her daughter she's sitting next to Chris Brown. And I could tell the way she was looking. Her daughter must have said, that is not no fucking Chris Brown. Whoever that man is fucking lying to you. Because she started looking at me on the phone like this. I said, whoever on the phone with you, let her know I'm Chris Brown.
11: I don't think racism should end. I think we should just quarantine them all to one place. I think that one place should be Antarctica. Because it's hard to say nigga and be cold. You'd be out there like, there, man, you good. It's a lot of white people here. Something I like to do to make y'all comfortable is I like to give y'all black words y'all can use in public. They're not going to sound like black words until I use them in a sentence, so be patient. Black words are cologne, discreet, and innuendo. You want to be my white spokesperson for tonight? I'm not getting paid for this, okay? So do you think you cologne me some money? I'm not playing because I've been out here in discreets. And if you say no, I'm going to follow you home and climb in your window.
12: You mentioned Buc-ee's.
13: I went there today for the first time.
12: Oh, explain your first impression of Buc-ee's.
13: There was a rubber boat, burritos, jackets, condoms, gums, guns, a holster for fish, whatever you want. We got it.
12: It is.
13: What do you want? I think there was a hooker in the back for $50.
12: Yeah. It is the most magical place on earth.
13: And I've never seen so many fat people in camo. Dude, that deer is gonna see ya. With your fat face. This is big red.
12: What's your love life like, Ronnie?
14: I actually f***ed a stripper.
12: Wow, Jesus, Ronnie. What did you wear to the strip club?
14: I was wearing a Batman shirt.
12: Oh, yeah, brother.
14: It had the abs and everything on.
12: Oh, my God.
14: My friend. She's like, let's go to the champagne room and everything. And, like, I was like, oh, no, I'll get back there. I'm like, oh, no, I got to negotiate condom or not. And, like, she just literally grabbed it and put it right in.
12: Wow. Unbelievable. And that's how he got cerebral palsy, everybody. Before that, his left arm was totally fine. But did you get it down to? Let's talk about the negotiation process.
14: It was like, I think, $350.
12: You raw dogged a stripper in Detroit for
14: $350. No, this was in Austin.
15: So nervous, Tony. I wish I was retarded right now.
12: I bet there's a lot going on in that head. You constantly look like you're being electrocuted at all times. It's unbelievable. You look like you could charge phones just by touching them like that.
15: All right, well, I think we could still be friends after that, but...
12: I don't know what the f*** that means, but you're doing great, Pat. You're a funny guy. I remember you from the Netflix taping here a while back. How's life changed since being on...
15: I'm an open micer.
12: Oh, perfect.
15: Still, so. Yeah.
12: Perfect.
15: Great. Bad at networking.
12: What do you mean by that? Tell us more.
15: That I'm unlikable.
12: That doesn't mean you don't have a chance. Look at me.
16: I'm on Hinge. This girl on Hinge said, don't even bother messaging me if you're not in therapy. So I said, not only am I in therapy, it is court ordered. I tried dating a black girl for the first time. I wanted her to like me, but I guess we just weren't like super compatible. I remember she asked me like, do you even know what the G-spot is? I was like, that's where the gangsters be hanging out? Shit.
17: Started dating a furry recently. Anybody guess what kind of animals you like to dress up as? Just guess. Great guess, no. A possum. She wanna dress up like a possum. Yeah, sex is terrible. Every time I wanna bang, she just lays on the ground and plays dead till I leave her. Cunt.
12: Remy, welcome to the show.
17: Thanks for having me.
12: You know who else plays dead? The audience during your set. Welcome to the show, you giant sperm. Look at you.
17: Oh, you like that?
12: This is incredible. What do you eat when you're on the road?
18: Everything.
13: You should see the writer when in the group chat. Everyone gets their order. You should see this motherfucker.
19: Two rotisserie chicken.
13: Oh, dude.
19: Three packs of watermelon Kool-Aid.
12: It literally just looks like a list of stereotypes.
19: One CD burner. One fire detector with no batteries.
13: Hey.
19: Three job applications. A probation officer live in the flesh.
12: David Lucas's rider, everybody.
20: Tony, you want pickles and cucumbers.
12: I'm surprised you know what those vegetables are, David.
18: Were you playing tennis on a yacht today, Ari?
20: Well, usually you have shorts on too, so I figured I'll do a little thing, but now this motherfucker long pants.
18: So first you're stealing my job, and now my look?
20: I do know, I look nautical today.
18: Look at that thing.
12: Speaking of nautical, look at the fucking compass on this guy. That thing's pointing north, south, east, and west. Holy shit. I don't know which direction.
20: What?
12: Whoa, don't touch it like that, Ari. Oh, my God. Oh, Jesus. I see your Estonias. I see your Latvia and your Lithuania.
11: I don't think
21: Black people love this country. We're just more specific about our love. You ask any nigga here, you love America? You'd be like, I love Brooklyn. Atlanta's cool. I don't know shit about them Dakotas. If there was a black American flag, it'd be like 11 stars for cities. It wouldn't even be the whole state. It'd be like, all right, Detroit, Oakland, D.C. Everything else would be a big-ass question mark. Black people don't fuck with anything too patriotic, man. Weirds us out. You don't see American flags in black neighborhoods. You'll see more Puerto Rican flags in a black neighborhood than American flags. Ain't that crazy? It's too patriotic. White people love patriotic shit. And I get it. It reminds you of America's history. But for black people, it reminds us of America's history.
22: You guys probably wouldn't believe me if I told you my mom's black, but she is. She's a pile of ash. She did kill herself, and you guys not laughing at these jokes won't bring her back to life. She killed herself 3 days before my wedding. Yeah, that's one way to RSVP. I'm just kidding, she wasn't invited. But she did die doing what she loves, which is stealing my spotlight. To be fair, her suicide was a warning shot. The marriage wasn't gonna work. We did get divorced, but we tried our best. We gave it our best shot, you know. She'd be proud. My mom did die for these jokes, so if you could show a little respect. You could show a little respect. That would be great. Now, when I was growing up, she was obsessed with being the hottest mom. She had big fake tits and an eating disorder. And she would send my sister and I to school with Slim Fast shakes in a brown paper bag as our lunch. That was our whole lunch. And anytime you tell anyone about any type of abuse, they like to say, well, it could be worse, and it could have been worse, but I would have taken a right hook any day for a Lunchable. The good news is she did finally reach her goal weight when she was cremated. She wanted to be a hot mom. You guys, she is the hottest.
23: Did you know all the passages in the Bible were written by men? Did y'all know that? Women didn't write any passages in the Bible. She said true, yeah. They didn't take our submissions at all. Yeah, because we're too detailed. If men only wrote in the Bible, to me, the Bible lacks a lot of detail. You mean to tell me Jesus was hanging out with hoes and he ain't fuck none of them? That sounds like a story a man could tell, don't it? Yeah, we was hanging out with hoes, healing them. I'm like, oh, okay, why them 12 niggas don't like you? That don't. Men are so vague, they only wrote 10 commandments. That's it. That's all they felt we need to be the best human. Do you know if women wrote in the Bible, it would be 2,000 commandments? Every commandment would start with one, and then it'll have subtext like 1A, 1B, 2A, 2B. First commandment, thou shalt not talk to another woman. Look at another woman. Heal another woman. Let that bitch die. You know, I don't trust that Bible. They say Moses parted the Red Sea. And my mind just said, oh, he was trying to get to another bitch on the other side.
24: I've been tested for autism 3 times. Yeah. I keep getting retested. I keep getting retested because people keep asking. So it's like, I'll check. I remember the first time I got tested was like 15 years ago. Yeah. It was when Asperger's was still a thing. Yeah, it's not a thing anymore. Now they call it the autism spectrum. Yeah, they unnamed it. He was a Nazi. Asperger's was a Nazi, so they now call it the autism spectrum. Yeah, read a book. I remember I took the test, and the guy, he just looked up from his notebook, and he goes, well, people with Asperger's generally have above average IQs. So. I'm not smart enough to be mildly autistic. Is what that doctor told me. But then I got a second opinion. I got a second opinion because fuck that guy. Right? Like, I could be autistic. Also, people kept asking.
0: If black people say some shit twice, that means it's that much more serious. Like, if they be like, hey, don't go down to the South Side. For real, for real. That other for real means death. Don't go down there. If we doubling up, we not doing it. No black person is going out if it's raining. What are you talking about? It's raining. I thought it was just raining. No, it's raining. Snowing? That's a blizzard. What are you talking about? No, nobody can go anywhere if it's snowing. That's what the fuck we do, man. Y'all, we just make shit sound better. If we leaving, we got so many different ways to say it. Just cool, man. I'm about to slide. I'm about to bounce. Man, I guess I'm about to hit it. I'm out this bitch. White people, go back to y'all shit. Y'all don't sound cool using our shit. Go back. White dudes be getting ready to leave. I guess it's time to skirt. Don't do that, man. Stop doing that. Go back to what y'all used to do. Skedaddle. I don't know. Put the pedal to the metal. Go do what you used to do.
22: You guys probably.
2: It's all love, baby. See, you know what, North Carolina? If we stand up here and we laugh and joke, everybody say, you shouldn't say this, you shouldn't say that. See, fun is fun. Jokes is jokes. Ain't nobody, this is just expression. Talk your language, we talk this every day, you hear it, you know it. It ain't nothing to be ashamed of. See, when everybody say, you talk this way, you talk that way. I had a white guy tell me, he said, Burn, why do black people always use the word motherfucker? Well, I'm gonna break down what the word motherfucker actually means. Motherfucker is something that black folks been using for years. It's about expression. Don't be ashamed of the word motherfucker. Because the word motherfucker is a noun. It describes a person, place, or thing. You know, when you hear black folks, we loud. That's how defense mechanism is. We loud. We talk aggressive, you know. But get that talk, you know, we ain't gonna do nothing to you. You know, we'll tell you in a minute, you know, I'll blow this motherfucker up, you know. You ain't never known a black terrorist in the day of your life. You ain't never known a black man to blow up a goddamn thing. First of all, where you gonna buy the dynamite from and from who? The first time he tried to buy some dynamite, he going to jail like a mother. Just expression. Hey, God, man, when you see my people, you see them in the social place, you see them in the mall, you see them in the bowling alley, you might see three or four brothers together, you might hear the word motherfucker 32 times. And you might hear just two regular English words. But the conversation makes sense like a motherfucker. Everybody can understand it. Don't be afraid of the word motherfucker. And black folks always got some stupid shit to say when a motherfucker died. He died in his sleep. He ain't feel nothing. How the fuck you know what the fuck he felt? Like you done died in your sleep a couple of times. Stupid bitch. Motherfucker, then they say, he sure look good. You was a motherfucking liar. And a dead son bitch you ever look good to me. Who the fuck you looking at? Then they say he don't look like himself. He ain't supposed to look like his goddamn self. Hold your brother, see how the fuck you. Black people are full of shit. Then you gotta come. I don't get nobody's business, right? I came home. My wife said they was arguing downstairs. I said, arguing? She said, I think he hit her. I said, mm-hmm. That's nigga shit. When we hung, you get ready to get fucked up. Mm-hmm. I waited all day for this motherfucker to come over. I went out, man, I couldn't get no rest. That motherfucker came. How you doing, Mr. Mac? I stole on him. Pow! I said, you hear my daughter, man? No. I said, let me tell you something. I said, you hear my daughter? I just held the pistol like that. I wasn't going to do nothing. I just wanted him to see it.
3: Let him know what could possible happen. He on the corner waiting on the school bus. The school bus pull up, open the door. He walks up, asks a question. Bus driver closed the door and drove the fuck off. Next day, same corner. Brother on the corner, bus driver pulled up, opened the door. He did it again. Bus driver closed the door and drove the fuck off. Ain't got time for this shit here. Oh, he mad. Let's discuss. I ain't discussing shit with no goddamn kid. My little niece, man, look here, motherfucker. Man, let me tell you something. My niece told me the other day, she got mad. Tell me, I ain't gonna eat. I'm gonna starve to death. Who give a fuck? I hope you don't eat, and I hope you get, just don't eat till your ass get lightheaded and fall the fuck out. Fall the fuck out. Ain't that a bitch? I ain't gonna eat. Motherfucker dead. I ain't laughing at the dead motherfucker. I'm laughing at the reaction. Look.
1: It's all. Miss Sherry, we gonna start this up now. If I look at you and you don't want no sh- look away.
4: Right.
1: But I don't give a f- where you look. This is going down regardless. What'd you say, baby? I heard something. You tried to say something during that one. You trying? You trying? You trying to be quiet? Was she laughing like that for you?
5: I wasn't that funny.
1: He said, I wasn't that funny.
5: I'm retired.
1: Retired. And did you used to be the alarm on fire trucks? That was your job, honey. Like, they done called 911. Bring Sherry out. You work for UPS. Okay, that's what can Brown do for you, ain't it? Did you have like a one of them desk jobs, or you was back there f***ing around with some of the boxes? Well, she wasn't f***ing with the boxes. She thought that was laughable. How long you been friends with her?
6: It's my auntie.
1: That's your auntie? How you look older than your auntie? Rule number three, everybody that just made that sound. That's a wrong response. The right response is, ha, ha, ha, that old face ass. That's the right response. How much the age difference?
6: I don't know. I'm
1: 69. You 69?
6: I'm
1: watch out, that's a good year. We think you're making sounds now. What if she busts quiet and she loud? So you the niece, what's the niece's name? Nice to meet you, Angela. You don't really look older than your auntie. Yeah. I see you got your little boots on, though. She said, hi. Got your little shiny pants, little. You got some plans after this?
6: You want some plans after this?
1: Lady, you don't know who you f*** with. Them goddamn boots will be in the air, you hear me? I will have her in the corner like,
7: and listen, man, I'm not a Trump supporter, never have been, never will be. But I gotta admit, this motherfucker is somewhat charismatic.
25: No.
7: Oh, shut up, we know. Listen, bitch, I know you're a fucking Trump supporter because you won't shut the fuck up. But if you don't shut the fuck up, I'm gonna put my dick in your mouth. I wish you would. That way I got a reason to get rid of this last $2 in my wallet. I bet you your pussy tastes like cold french fries. You don't want to fuck with me. I'm like Denzel in Training Day. I'm surgical with this bitch. to talk to all the black people. I want to talk to the niggas in here for a second. Maha! Maha! Maha! Look at her. What's happening? No. She don't have to be thrown out. She don't have to be thrown out. But here's where you fuck it up. Here's where you fuck it up.
4: I love you.
7: Well, then if you love me, suck my dick and shut the fuck up. Listen. I don't want them to be thrown out because trust me, here's what I'm saying. Here's where you fucking up. You're turning this into a political thing when this is a comedy show. This is a comedy show. You all in your feelings over Trump and this is a fucking comedy show. When you need him, I can see by the puss on your face you're taking this shit serious. Just laugh, motherfucker. No, chill. Let him be. I got this. Okay, everybody in this motherfucker love me, but they ain't acting like you. I gotta tell you something. And listen, here's the beauty of an American democracy. Whether you like the man or not, you all have the right to vote for whoever the fuck you want to vote for. So you did your thing. But I gotta hand it to you, man. You guys' level of loyalty towards Trump is breathtaking. It doesn't matter how dangerous his actions or how irresponsible his words, y'all stand behind that motherfucker no matter what. You guys are like battered wives. As long as he comes home with a box of chocolates and an apology, you'll stay. Should go out here and beat the shit out of that. The young lady right there, is she blind? I saw because she had the blinds there. How you doing, sweetheart? What's your name? Ann. Oh, wow. Yeah, it really don't matter where you sit. They put a speaker in the kitchen. You can sit in that motherfucker. She over there checking it. What's he doing now? Is that your husband, sweetie? What's your name? Ray. You got a blind woman. You know how much fun sexually that must be. Y'all play games? Like, suck my dick. Where are you? I'm in the kitchen. That's what comedy's all about. Joshua, what you do for a living, bro?
8: Own a couple of daycares.
7: You own a couple of daycares? Oh. He beating the shit out of them kids. Learn your goddamn ABCs, man. Why you went like this?
9: Because we own a daycare.
7: So what does he do?
9: This lady work for a medical company. So.
7: Either way, it's bad. So why you say daycare if you work for a medical company? This is some scary shit. Do you really work for a medical company?
8: No.
7: So why would he say that? These are the two biggest drug dealers in Vegas. Them niggas make up anything. You know, nigga, we run a hospital. You know what it is. You know, we do operations 3-4 times a day. And what do you do?
8: I'm a realtor.
7: You're a realtor? Boy, there's some shady shit here. I don't believe you niggas are none of what you say you are. And motherfucker, realtor, come here, I'm gonna show you some shit, but don't tell nobody. And what do you do, sweetie?
10: We own the daycares.
7: Oh, you own the day. You still going with this bullshit. What's the grade?
10: 6 weeks to age 12.
7: Is that right? Huh?
10: Little Rascals.
7: It's called Little Rascals Learning Center?
4: Is that real? Y'all heard of that? Oh, you're from Arizona. Who brought you out here?
14: You.

was a lark. But now I go for walks, to the movies, maybe to the park. I have a seat on the same old bench to watch the children play. You know, tomorrow is their future, but for me, just another day. They all gather around me. They seem to know my name. We laugh, tell a few jokes, but it still doesn't ease my pain. I know I can't hide from a memory, though day after day I've tried. I keep saying she'll be back, but today, again,

0: Wait, how did you know?
1: Come on. Redneck wants us to move into his community. Us? Let's go.
0: Would you let me date your daughter?
2: Of course!
3: Oh my god, oh my god, oh my god, oh my god! Ah, please don't hurt me! My best friend's black, and I love Jay-Z, and my favorite movie is Think Like a Man.
1: She's good.
0: Come with us. Stay close.
3: Okay.
0: What's your name?
3: Emily.
1: Of course it is. What do you think about the police?
4: Well, I love their third album.
5: I don't have any money. I have no money.
6: Oh, my God. Oh, my God. Thank God you guys showed up. I gotta get out of here. It's a silver Lexus. Just pull it right up front and don't scuff the paint, all right? I just had it buffed.

0: There's gotta be another human being out there. Somewhere. It's been 173 days since the undoing. Today, I may be the last man alive. However, if there is another, I will find them. The loneliness is more than I can.
1: Come to you, man!

0: clapping, he was getting it in. I'm about to tell you to play Kirk Franklin Stomp. He was having a good time. No, I'm not gonna do it. You too hype. Listen, I'm gonna teach you how to do it. And I knew it wasn't gonna hit because nobody would cheer me on. It was like, girl, sit your ass down. That dumbass shit he wants you to do. You felt so gay. When it got to this part, I felt like I was supposed to do this. You got a masculine there. I wish I had a dick. It'd be so good. I'd just be... I need it for at least 72 hours. Because the first hour, I'm not coming outside. I got to get to know myself. You know what I'm saying? I got to see what the hype is about. It's not about you. It's about me. You got to take it. Because I'm a pleasure you if I don't know how to pleasure me. You know what I'm saying? I got to see how much I can take. You know? And then after on the second day, I'll come outside. I'll give you a treat. You know what I'm saying? I had a penis. I'll be living life. A penis? What? A penis? I just want to try it. I just want to see. I just want to know what it feels like. Because men be acting like it's the end all be all. I'm like, let me see. I don't think I can do it though yet. It's too much maintenance. To me, a penis, you got to pick shit up, clean underneath it. Women, we just go. We just wipe, clean, you know, spread it open, spray it, it'll clean. Men, y'all got, what if it touch your thigh? In the summertime? Oh my, with a heat flash? Oh. I already gotta lift my titties up. I gotta lift my balls up too. I'm not gonna do that. He really came up here and hit that dance. And ain't nobody say shit. Y'all just let him come up here. I felt like I'm a single ladies. That's it. That felt so gay. Yeah, that shit was gay. I'm a girl saying that shit was gay. That shit, you had the little scarf around your neck?
1: Yeah.
0: I was waiting, people like, That's true. Somebody gay in here is like, I didn't really think it was like they did.
2: It's nice to meet you, sweetheart. We met. You need to be more specific than that. You got half the room like, oh, this doesn't fuck this bitch. No. Calm down. Your friend's already conjuring up a spell.
3: Double bubble boiling trouble.
2: Where'd I meet you at? Huh? The DJ? You DJ too, don't you? You're a rapper? Let her spit! Let her spit! Huh? He has your song? You got the instrumental? Hey, calm your ass down. Say the goddamn Apollo. This her dreams. Have some goddamn respect. Get out of here. All these booing you, they got gout. Fuck out of here. Ankle big as boo that bitch. God, that bitch ain't got no bars. Shut the fuck up. Your tail light out on your car, nigga. You gonna get a ticket on the way home. Play it.
3: DJ! Play the next song!
2: Cold-ass white girl right there, yo, come on. I don't know what she said, but that shit was lit.
3: Boots in the cops, boots in the cops, and the motherfucker talking to boots in the cops, boots in the cops, and the boots in the cops, boots in the motherfucker, boots in the cops, boots in the cops, boots in the cops, boots in the motherfucker, boots on the cat, boots on the cat, boots on the cat, boots on the motherfucking cat,
2: Shrek,
3: boots on the cat, boots on the cat, boots on the cat, and the motherfucking cat.
2: just got turned up. That lady started twerking behind you.
3: She was like, boots in the cap, boots in the cap, boots in the, boots in the.
2: Look, her turn, bitch. You ain't acting like this in 12 years. That nigga put his glasses on. You bullshitting. And he raps too? He's better than you? All right, I'm calling Audible. Come here. You ready to rap your shit too?
1: I quit for sure.
2: He's short. Calm down.
3: Where he at?
2: Look, she already supporting him and shit. Come up here too. Y'all a couple. Let's be beautiful together.
4: Hey. What's up, Nate Jackson? Super Funny Comedy Club. How y'all doing tonight? There we go. I ain't did this in a while, man. I'ma take you back, little bitch. I'ma take you back a little bit. I'ma keep it one stack, little bitch. I'ma you should have, little bitch. I'ma take you back a little bit.
2: Wait, hold on. Wait. First of all, that was a slapper. Second, you up here with your girl tomorrow. I'm gonna take it back, little bitch. He got more songs. Do the other song, the romantic one.
4: This is completely different. I ain't never seen an Nate Jackson show go this way.

0: got your ass. Mm-hmm. 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You don't know what to do. It's nice to meet
1: you. What y'all wearing? What them shirts say? N-A-T? Where the E go? The E left? Y'all wore shirts to spell my name, and the E left the goddamn room. That's my daddy name, Nat. How y'all know each other? Y'all some nurses or something? Friends. Okay, this is a strong friend group. Look, y'all been friends a long time. Kind of, sort of. Like, I don't know this. I don't even know who the is wearing the E. What's your name? Patricia, it's nice to meet you. You gonna be the table captain. Introduce me to the rest of the table. Yvette. Tara is pooping. Yvette. And who? Hey, Jennifer. What do y'all do? Yvette like, dude, I don't do that. I just go to comedy shows with my hair done like Cisco. When you start dyeing your hair blonde on your little black ass, when you start doing that, looking like a s'more. Yeah! Ooh, the E is back. Tara! Pull the bottom of your shirt down. That's an F. There you go. You done ate the letter. I couldn't see the bottom of the E. I'm like, that's an N-A-T-F. Where was you at all this time, Tara? She was up there f***ing around with y'all? What was she doing up there?
2: I don't know.
1: You was up there with that lesbian in the Giants outfit? She said, I wish! Okay, she wanted scissors. Are y'all a couple? What are y'all? Oh, you want one more? What she look like? A big ass E. Stand up, Tara. Let them see you. They want you to. Shut up. Somebody say, whoa. Somebody say, God damn. That's a capital E. What y'all wearing?
3: This is the blackest shit in the world. Like that. Like that is the barometer that all black people judge other black people by. Like that. And everybody not like that. White people, like what? Everybody not like that. Sometimes you know a dude, but you don't know him like that. You might even fuck with a dude. You like, I fuck with him, but I don't fuck with him like that. Every black person here right now, that made perfect sense. Every white person, like what? This is the blackest.
4: You can't even get niggas the wrong number no more because they'll call you in front of you.
5: Right.
4: So you got to give somebody your own personal life choices and then block him later. But he got it, though. It didn't used to be like that back in the day, man. I remember back in the day, you would give a man the wrong number and we didn't find out till we got home. She's smiling. I got here, go. 544. 1389. You say 544.
5: Right.
4: 1389. I wrote it on my hand. Okay. 544-1389. Got it. You felt good with your homies. Bitch. Now don't look at it. You gonna try to call her. Don't look at it. Don't look at it. 544-1389. You felt good. You had plans in your head of the date. You already knew you was gonna take her somewhere. You already knew you was young. You didn't have that much money, but you was gonna tear Red Lobster up. You hear me? You got home. Now, I don't know how much money y'all had, but we didn't have that much. So my phone was a little different than y'all's. 544. fucking nine. That nine took all goddamn dick, didn't it? Here comes the loneliest shit as a man you can possibly hear in your young childhood.
6: I'm sorry. What's the customer you are trying to reach? You have reached this recording in error. Please hang up and try your call again. Oh, hell no. Wait a minute. That's 544. One, two. Here come the nine. Please don't do this. Please don't do this. Please don't do this. I told your black ass the first time you called this bitch that you had the wrong motherfucking number. Stop calling this girl goddamn phone. You knew goddamn well she looked too good for your ugly ass. You can't even get niggas.
7: Ah, damn. If you don't hug the fuck out of her. Where Dorchester at? How far is that? Boston, the beat, throw it up. You a fireman? You a fireman?
8: Yeah.
7: All the women I met in Boston are firemen. What do you do? Registered nurse. You're a hero. I heard one of the security guards got a boo-boo on his balls, and he needs a registered nurse to check it out. Ain't that right, Dimples? I liked it. How young are you? 36 and 29? I'll do it. I'll do it all day. All goddamn day. And you single? You ain't no man out there saying, where the fuck my baby at? Wait a minute. What was that little look? Did y'all see that? Did y'all see that? Nah, f*** that. You ain't gonna have me at no goddamn Coldplay concert on the screen. Yeah, y'all seen that? I said, look at these white people acting like n***a.
9: So you from Dorchester?
7: And it's a man back in Boston that's like, where the f*** you at? You solo, single, all the way. You ain't got no work husband. You ain't got no boyfriend that meet you at the mailbox and open letters at the same time. What's all the little hands you doing? Your nonverbals are off the chart for lying. It's complicated? Okay, well, let's uncomplicate it. You're so goddamn beautiful, there's no reason a man should be bullshitting with you. So when you get home, you call him. Matter of fact, text that right now. Say, I met somebody new, and he got dimples. And he gonna protect and serve this. He gonna check it. He gonna wand it down. Now, this is for you. Yeah, yeah. She beautiful, huh? Am I right? You see what I see, right? Okay. Now, is he handsome? I can't see his whole face. Yeah? All right. Both of y'all stand up. Come on, Dorchester. Stand up. Security, you got to do your job. Stand up. I want you to hug her, man. I want to see if y'all got energy. You don't got to know him to hug him. You sat on Santa Claus. God damn. If you don't hug the fuck out of her. I don't know what you dropped, but drop it again.
3: This is how black people live. Every black person lives like this. We go somewhere, we assess our surroundings, and then we set our nigga accordingly. Every black person got a nigga dial. A day in the life of a black person. Job interview. 2. Thank you so much for seeing me. I greatly appreciate it. Well, a little bit about myself. I'm a self-starter, if you will. I'm industrious. I start a task. I won't leave it until it's done. My grandmother told me that years ago. I hope she's looking down at me proudly. I'll leave my resume here. It speaks for itself, and I'll wait for your phone call. Thank you so much. Thanks for your time. Have a great day. Be blessed. Bye. Soon as you leave, 6. Man, these fucking punk-ass crackers. Asking me all these goddamn questions and shit. Give a nigga the job, motherfucker. I'm broke as fuck. Now, if I rob your bitch ass, I'm the bad guy, right? You getting your car on the way home? 8. That pussy way too high. You need to cut it. Cop pull up behind you. Woo, woo, woo, woo. 1. Good afternoon, officer. Was I speeding? I'm sorry, I just left a job interview. I think it went well. Well, if I deserve a ticket, I understand. You're doing your job. Thank you so much. Take care, sir. It's a tough job you have. Cop drive off. 10. Fucking hoe-ass cop. Punk motherfucker. This is how black people...
8: Oh, she went like this. I ain't f***ing a white girl since 87. You said change that?
10: Let's change it.
8: Let's change it? Put your f*** away. It is Valentine's Day. God damn, I got some chocolate for you too. What's your favorite position?
10: I like to ride.
8: You like to ride? Let's shake the game up. Fuck me and let's take a picture and send it to your father. This is what happens when you don't get her the pony. All right. And it's February. It's Black History Month, so we can celebrate you and me. What's your name, man?
11: Roll Tide.
8: Roll Tide. Reuben. Okay. Because I asked you what your name is. You said Roll Tide. Huh? You represent where you're from? Oh, okay. And that's your lady right there? How you doing, sweetheart? You can talk.
11: Tell us you can talk.
8: Oh, that's pimp right there. Stop. I thought you was only pimp in here. Relax, stop. Relax. Let me know what.
11: I can't talk that kind of shit. What about you? Can you imagine?
8: Nigga, you know you're not at a comedy club. None of this shit is real. Sweetie, I loved you in Wicked.

0: think she's slick. She tried to get a bigger tip. She turned into the Asian girl. You have great crowd. Great crowd. Rob, is this your lady right here?
1: Yeah,
0: all right, white. You know that ain't got no teeth. How you doing, brother?
2: Thank you, sir.
0: I'm not robbing you. You can tell he's scared of niggas. Say good morning to him. Good morning. I ain't got no money. What do you do?
3: I'm a bachelor.
0: Oh, you do makeup too?
3: No, I'm
0: here. Oh, that's hair, right? Okay, I'm sorry. And what do you do?
3: I do well.
0: You do well. You're the single one. To the two officers right there, come on down here for a second. Can y'all come over here for a second, please? No, no, come on down here. Come on. Yeah, y'all give it up for Mike Lowry and Marcus Burnett. Bad boys, bad boys. What you gonna do? What you gonna do when they come for you? Nah, you ain't gotta come on stage, nigga. This is close enough. Are y'all mall security or are you real cops?
4: Yeah, nigga.
0: I thought y'all was real cops. Y'all got guns? Nope. We should rob these. Because there's some in here with guns. Give me your flashlight. What's your name, brother?
5: Percy.
0: Percy? Sound like a nigga from Detroit.
5: Hey, how you doing, baby? My name is Percy, nigga.
0: 17? High school? Okay. So what you gonna tell your friends when you go to school? What you gonna tell them? Don't look at your father, look at me. Matter of fact, I'm your father right now. He looked at his dad. Percy, what do I do? You got a girlfriend, brother? No? Are you? Mom covered her ears. You know you're doing it. Now Percy turned into a nigga. Yeah, that's my boy. That's it. How you guys? How you doing, sweetie? What's your name? Linda, are you with him? You're not? I was about to say, this shit don't look right. Look like barbecue chicken and dim sum. Who you with? How the fuck you end up over here? It's like all of this made it through customs but you. I thought they was together. I'm like, this shit don't look right at all. But you know, people, no matter what their ailments are, everybody likes to be made fun of because it's about, you know, inclusion. You know, you can be part of it. You know, I see the special with the girl right there. How you doing, baby? Good. Hey, I never had a retarded girl at my show. Hey, let me give you some black. I can straighten you out. Welcome to the show. If you don't laugh, I'm gonna get my boys to fuck you up. How can it be the island?
6: Yes, sir.
0: What do you do for a living, baby? You what?
6: Refugees.
0: You work with refugees? Oh, good. You keep showing them keys, they're gonna all come here. Sitting in an inner tube, we got to hurry up and get down. The woman who is going to help us, you got to see the t- You got niggas dropping shit in the back. What the titty look like? How long you and stepdad been together?
6: There's like three of them.
0: Look at the pimps. We need to put that to work. Two pimps turned around quick. What that bitch about? Damn, Mom, you doing it like that? Can I get some more?

0: the drawer. She's writing everything out. She fucked three other dicks. damn. Mom, what's your name?
1: Gina.
0: What is it?
1: Gina.
0: Gina. All right. Stepdad, can you step aside?
2: Oh, shit.
0: Sound like a siren.
2: Careful, you scan every in here.
0: What's your name, sweetie?
1: Oh.
2: That's what we say when we see the police. Oh, shit.
1: Oh, I'm up for that. I'm up for that. Yeah, real.
2: So talkative motherfucker.
0: Is that your girl? Is that your man?
1: I met you, yes.
0: That's your man next to you?
2: I know you hate them blowjobs.
0: And then I went to the market and I thought, and finished the job.
2: Here, the Charlie Brown. Womp, womp, womp. Womp, womp.
0: Yay!
2: What the fuck is happening out there? Ain't got no door to close off noise. How you doing, brother? How long you been rocking the fro?
3: About 5 years.
2: That's gonna look healthy, man. What's your name, brother?
3: John.
2: John, okay. I thought it was Leroy or something. You got a fro like that, your name need to be Leroy or Leon. Is there no crowd control in this motherfucker? Yeah. Hold on a second. There's at least 5 people out there that are not gonna like me. My man, where you going, dog? Benson! Like Robert Guillaume, nigga. Which means color is exactly what you say.
1: No.
2: Just be honest about it, there's a natural curiosity. Sweetie, I can't hear you from up there. You wanna talk to me? Jump.
4: Interracial marriage?
2: You the one that I said jump?
4: Yes.
2: Get your ass back up there. You really came down here to have a one-on-one with me? What you want, sweetie?
4: Are you
2: serious?
4: Here is me and my
2: husband. No, wait a minute. Okay. Did you just stop my motherfucking show to show me some shit in your fucking phone? A good time. This is when I want to show you my phone. And next time, jump. Damn. Ray Charles, can you believe that came down for me? We gonna make it. Your back hurt? Why are you standing up?
4: I'm so waiting to you.
2: Oh. You got an elegance and a graceful thing about you.
4: Thank you.
2: I like that. Oh my God. You got a man?
4: No.
2: See, staring at me like my mama would. Did you do what I told you?
4: I'm the general manager for electric condominium building.
2: Damn, I can tell you don't even f*** around. She giving me that eat the pussy immediately energy. You a f- comedian? Your turn. Black cowboy, help me. But you know,

0: My name is Arnaz J. And I got a couple of problems to talk about. Y'all don't mind, do you?
1: Cool!
0: Let you know something about Arnaz J right now. Ain't no shame in my game. Okay, ain't no shame in my game. And stay with me through the whole story. Because if you don't, I'll switch the subject on you just like that. Now, how about I switch the subject? Just like that. Stay with me. First thing, Arnaz J, I don't like no ugly women. Now, I ain't the finest brother in the world, but I got a choice. You brothers ever seen a woman from across the street you thought was fine from across the street? I mean, like, way across the street. And then when you got up on her, you wanted to turn around, but you just couldn't do. My body played a trick on me one day. I thought this girl was fine. I ran up, I was like, hey, baby, come here. I'm like, oh, shoot. Hey, you know. Body just took off. I just want to say, and you women with the weeds in your hair? Now, you know who you are. I ain't going to point nobody out. Now, I don't do that. You know, but you women with the weeds, do me a favor. When you go out on a date, what's wrong with y'all? I ain't pointing nobody out. You women with the weeds, y'all know who you are, okay? Now, do me a favor. What's wrong with y'all? Fuck. Just do me a favor, okay? And another thing you women got to stop doing, my African kings and my African queens, we got to quit hitting on one another, okay? This domestic violence needs to go. Because you women using that 911 a little bit too much, okay? Oh, how our brother gonna look if we call the police on y'all because y'all hit us?
1: Quit it! Police, she hit me!
0: Oh, no. You got to quit hitting one another. And then you always get them women. Tell me, ladies, if you're a real woman, when you out with your posse, when you out with your girls, and she arguing with her man, you gonna stick up for her, ain't you? You gonna whoop that nigga behind if you touch it, huh? Wait a minute, though. Y'all better quit that, too. Y'all better quit running up on a brother. I saw a brother arguing with his girlfriend, no lie, dude. Like, you need gone with that now. Gone, girl. And the girl's in the background cheering out, don't touch it. Don't put your hands on the nigga.
2: Here's the thing I love about 30-year-olds. 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You know better. 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I'm loving my 30-year-olds. 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I love the way y'all sitting here trying to look so grown up and so sophisticated. When the reality of shit, them bills is right here on your ass. Or them bills on your ass in your 30s. Your credit is fucked up. You don't qualify for shit. Let me tell you something about 30-year-olds. 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You realize in your 30s, don't nobody give a fuck about you. Don't nobody give a fuck about you. In your 30s, you gotta call people and remind them it's your birthday. You be calling people, you know today my birthday. They be like, and bitch, everybody born had a birthday. Let me call you right back. Here's the thing.
3: But you know, people, no matter what their ailments are, everybody likes to be made fun of because it's about, you know, inclusion. You know, you can be part of it. You know, I see the special with the girl right there. How you doing, baby? Good. Hey, I never had a retarded girl at my show. Let me give you some black. I can straighten you out. We're rebooting the system. Welcome to the show. If you don't laugh, I'm gonna get my boys to fuck you up.
4: Sir, what county are you the sheriff? That is the biggest motherfucker I have ever seen. I think I saw Bo and Luke outside with the car. He's a good old boy. God damn, man. I'm gonna leave you alone for now, but I'm gonna fuck with you periodically. Let's go drink that motherfucker. Just holding that motherfucker right there. Don't drink that motherfucker. like he waiting on Nicky Barnes to show up. Drink the drink. Been holding on that fucker for 3 years. Dumpster, nigga. Each one of my ass cheeks, one say bang and other say bang. Cops gonna be like, oh, bang bang done struck again. I can tell you Latino, but your eyes is almost trying to decide what it wants to do. I'm sorry, goddamn. Morgan Freeman, what's happening, baby? That's an old school nigga right there. Between that hat and that napkin, that like, boy, that boy, crazy in the moment. How you doing, brother?
5: I'm good, G.
4: All right. Is that your lady right there? How you doing, sweetie? What's your name?
6: Tammy.
4: Huh? How you doing, Tammy? You motherfuckers look like you make meth on the weekends. That is a scary looking couple, nigga. What's your name?
7: Danny.
4: Danny? Is this your, who's the lady?
7: My wife.
4: Who's your wife? God damn, you beat that up to death. Put that in a wheelchair, nigga. You know how powerful that dick gotta be for this bitch to be in a wheelchair? You ever try to f*** you and you just run away? Where you going, sweetie? Where you going? I'm talking to you. Why you going home? She act like niggas gonna rob her after the show. I saw her and a man talking about it. Go now. That way we beat the rush. Wait, that's your lady? Why is she leaving? You're not. She had to piss. So she coming back?
8: I think so, yeah.
4: You know. Was she having a good time? You think so? Why all your answers is think so? Oh, you about to go find her? You think so? Go get that. You got friends, sweetie? You got girlfriends?
9: Yeah.
4: Yeah. Friends. Yeah. And they all about your age?
9: Yeah.
4: And hey, you said you're 21?
9: Mm-hmm.
4: You know, we role play, me and you. Let me introduce myself. I'm Shannon Sharp. Look at Connor. Who's Shannon Sharp? What's your name, sweetheart?
9: I'm Cassidy.
4: Yeah! Is this your guy?
9: Yes!
4: What's wrong with this? Is she always this hyper? Damn, Kathy? You said Kathy?
9: Cassidy.
4: All right! How long you guys been together?
9: 2 years.
4: Yeah, what are you? What you drinking tonight?
9: Jack and Coke.
4: Jack and Coke. You put some heroin in that motherfucker. What's your last name, C'Asia?
9: Shante.
4: C'Asia Shante. As black as a motherfucker. C'Asia. And that's your brother? What's your name?
10: Tyreek.
4: What is it?
10: Tyreek.
4: Tyreek. Okay. I thought you was gonna say Sildenafil. But you know, people.
5: Who you with tonight, officer? That's your old lady? How long y'all been together?
6: It's debatable.
5: Oh. Well, that's debate. What's your name, Queen? You Bree? You look like a Bree. Officer Jeremy. Okay. All right. Nice to meet you, officer. Appreciate your service, man. Hope you out there doing the right thing, man. Leave them Mexicans alone right now, too. Man. What's going on, Bree? Shit. What the fuck? What's debatable about it? Yes. Got engaged. And then got married. Y'all married right now? So how's it debatable, baby? Y'all married? Oh, how long y'all been together is debatable. We can't debate that. So if we was to put a year on it, how many years would it be? It'll be 3 years? Damn, y'all done got broke up, got together, got back together, got engaged, and got married in 3 years? Y'all been, how long y'all, all the years together, Bree? How long you been knowing this nigga? See, this, he's shaking his head like, see, this is shit. I see what you going through. So how many years have you known him?
6: Oh, that's harder.
5: Oh, shit. Because you knew him and then didn't know him no more, then you knew him again, then you didn't know him no more. He ain't had no business marrying her. He ain't had no motherfucker. That pussy gotta be good. That nigga be locking up her ex-boyfriends like she'll never see you again. Bree, I want you just to answer the question with a number of years. Just say the number. Just say the number. What's the number, Bree? Say the number, baby. Just a number. Just a number. You can do it. You can do it. You hold it. Eight. She said eight. Okay. She didn't say it. She put them up. It's okay. I'll take it. And then you say y'all was off and on, off and on, off and on, off and on. This is how you know if it was really that. When y'all was off, how many other niggas did you have? Huh? You plead the fifth? There you go. There you go. They let you know all you need to know right there. That nigga going to the database soon as he leaves this motherfucker tonight. That nigga get right in that car like, who the fuck she talk about? Conversation's gonna be crazy when they get in the car. He's just gonna be driving fast as a motherfucker. What's wrong with you? How many was it? How many was it? No, how many was it? I'm not gonna get mad. You yelling. Bitch, how many was it? Nick, I just want to say thank you, man, for giving a brother like myself from the west side of Chicago to be on TV, man. Because a lot of people got this perception of me like I'm some type of bully or something. And the truth is, I used to get my ass whooped growing up, Nick. And I remember one particular time this dude whooped my ass and chased me home. As soon as I got home, my mama seen me. She said, what's going on? I said, Ma, this boy just whooped my ass and he's still chasing me. She said, well, I tell you what, you ain't gonna come up here running, so you either take your ass out there and fight him or fight me. And I beat the shit out of my mama that day. Love you, Mom.
7: How long has been your man? Well, forever. Let me talk to him because he got the real answers. What's your name, gang? Slim. What's up, Slim? Nigga named Slim, you ain't been with him forever. Slim out here. What up, Slim? What up, bitch? How long has been your lady, Slim?
8: 2 years.
7: 2 years, that ain't forever. Talking about 2 years. Where you meet at?
8: Christian Mingle.
7: Slim. He lying. Cause don't shit about him say Christian.
5: This nigga fuck bitches wrong, put him on antibiotics. I can tell you right.
7: Slim! You know I ain't lying. You just got cleared up. What's up? You just had a baby? Congratulations.
10: Thank you.
7: So this your baby daddy?
10: Yes.
7: Okay.
10: I don't
7: let it find me. All right. This your man that you had a baby with?
10: Correct.
7: Okay.
10: Come on.
7: She's 6 weeks?
10: Look at her.
7: You just had her. 6 weeks? Oh, you back? How the last 6 weeks been, Slim? It's
10: another,
7: been hard?
10: Another one.
7: What? My man ain't here down to 6 weeks, right, Slim?
5: The doctor told him y'all can't do nothing. Slim said, who can't do nothing?
7: I'm going seriously. I'm playing. He wasn't doing that. He wasn't doing that. Y'all give it up to them. They not gonna make it. I ain't gonna see you that tall. Okay, Angel Reese. She scared the shit out of me. She said that shit crazy. Cause I'm talking to Slim. That's my friend. We do some of the same things. That nigga Slim got hoes. I don't give a fuck what you talking about. Slim, look at me with a straight face and say you ain't got a hoe. Chi-Town in the house. What's up, Chi-Town? Are you standing up? I know you fucking lying. Where is that? What the fuck is that? Okay, hold on. Wait a minute. That motherfucker just jumped down. Come up here so I can see you. Come here. Did y'all see how her little ass came up the stairs?
11: That's how old I am.
7: She came with a bitch. Oh my God. Step up here, little guy.
11: No, I am a little guy. I'm a part of the community. What'd you say? WXYZ.
7: Oh, you part of the community?
11: Yeah, I'm a trans male.
7: Whoa, hold on. Hold up. We're going to go back.
11: We got to go back. We're going to bring it back.
7: Okay, so you say you a what?
11: I'm a trans male.
7: You a trans male. Okay. Now, when you a trans male, okay, this shit be confusing.
11: I got you, bro. Hold on, I got you.
7: Okay. All right. Hold on, don't pull your pants down.
11: No, I'm not.
7: Okay, all right, okay. Tell us what happened.
11: All right, so what happened was, I was a girl, but I ain't a bitch, as you say, no more. I'm a nigga. Okay. I've been doing it for 8 years now.
7: Like it's a job.
11: This shit is working.
7: Yeah, I've been doing this nigga shit for about 8 years now, man. Got 8 years in, man. Yeah. I'm gonna get my picture once I get the thing in. Okay, so now you a nigga, okay?
11: Yeah.
7: All right. Now, what percent a nigga is you? Is you like 80%?
11: No. I'm all the way up there. I'm
7: up
11: there with you.
7: You ain't up there with me. How y'all doing up here? What's up, man? What's up, OG? How you doing? You all right? Uh-huh. You ain't got to be shy. I'm not going to hurt you. What's your name?
12: Joe.
7: Nice to meet you, Joe. Is that Joe for like Joseph?
12: Nah, Joel.
7: For Joel. Okay. Y'all give it up to Joel now. They ain't making no more Joels out here. That's the last Joel they ever made. You ain't seen no 3-month-old Joel nowhere. Get the fuck out of here. Oh, well, we got Joel Jr. now. He's the last Joey on the album, right? Stupid ass. This shit crazy. All right. Fellas, if you with your lady tonight and you love her and you would die for her, clap your hands. Joey Jr. said, die? That's that shit my daddy talking about. Fuck, I gotta die for her. I'm the one making all the money. You would die for her? How long y'all been together? Long enough, not to want to die?
12: No.
7: Y'all been together 8 years, and these are your parents. Okay. And your daddy claps that he'll die for your mama. Would you die for your mama? You would die for, no question asked, but for her right there, a nigga hanging up. It was that fast he said, yeah, she looked back like, damn. A nigga came here right now, put the gun up. One of y'all gotta go. Nigga, you choose. You gonna go and be like, I got it. I don't leave. You already ain't clapped, nigga. You talking about yourself. So now when y'all get in the car, she just gonna be quiet like. I just found it real funny how a nigga won't die for me. You'll die for your mama, though. You would die for your mom with her bald head ass. Mama, you know I love you, though. You know I love you. Now this nigga trying not to look at me. That nigga just blinked 3 times for no reason. It is nothing in your eye. That nigga said, God damn, he coming. What's going on with you, bro? Yeah, all right? Huh? Yeah, not the foot. When I put that foot up, it's about to go down. What's up, man, y'all? Right? What's your name? You Wolf? That's what they call you. Why they call you that? Huh? You a rapper? Oh, okay. That nigga got out of the chair like I was gonna say, come do something real quick. That nigga said, cause I'm ready to let them motherfuckers know who the fuck I am. I'm Wolf the rapper. You can spit something real quick, Wolf. Is you a rapper or not, nigga? It's up to me. Nigga, sit right there and spit something. Hold on.
13: Shoot, what you want to say? Like, I got to walk.

0: Is that your lady that you with? She's sitting there looking like, you shouldn't have did, that's all. She was mad as soon as he said he was a rapper. She like, here you go with that rap shit again. His name is not Wolf, it's Dorian. Nigga, that rap career going with the rest of them braids in your head. Good night, Baltimore.
1: Who you with tonight?
2: You start getting older, shit changes. You gotta deal with it. When you young, the only way you can hurt yourself is if you in an accident. You start getting older, you can fuck yourself up. Not doing a goddamn thing. You young, you had to hurt yourself to be in accident. You get older, you see your friend, he got a cast on all his ribs and shit. You, goddamn, nigga, did you get in a car accident? Nah, I fucked around and yawned too fast and I caught my body off guard. I wasn't stretching or nothing like that like I should. I just out of nowhere, yawned, ripped all of that up right there. And it's fucked up. So what start happening when you start getting older? You start getting older, shit that wasn't a problem is a problem. When you was younger, if you was 5 pounds overweight, all you needed to do was take one good shit. You was back at your original weight. I knew I ate a little bit too much 2 days ago. I knew that. You start getting older, if you let 10 pounds get on you... We lost one of the biggest gangsters in the whole world just recently. Goddamn Crocodile Hunter is gone, children. He's gone. That fuck y'all. That motherfucker was the shit. Crocodile Hunter was the shit. He wasn't scared of shit. If you think he ain't gangster, go to your neighbor's house and jump on their Rottweilers and see how that work out for you. That white boy was the shit, because he wasn't mean or nasty or nothing. He was friendly and informational. Mother would be hugging crocodiles. Oh, that's a beauty right there, mate. All right, I've got her in my sights now. Wait for it, wait for it, what? If you go to jail and call your nigga friends, these motherfuckers will interrogate you more than the goddamn police did. They'll have your ass on the phone. Where the fuck was you at? What the fuck was you doing? Why the fuck you ain't called me? Not your white friends. Them motherfuckers will be there by the time you hang up the phone, and they'll be madder than you. Just what the fuck did he do? Murder? Murdered who? Look, I fucking known him for 2 weeks. He wouldn't fucking do something like that. Gotta love white people. I don't give a fuck what you say. White people are friendly. You can call them motherfuckers up at 3 o'clock in the morning with the wrong number and they won't even be mad at you. They just, hello? No, I'm sorry. No Shaquita here. Well, what number did you dial? No, it's a 9, not a 7. Y'all know what the fuck I'm talking about. You done tried to return something to a black woman at a store and she act like she bought you that shit herself personally and shit, just embarrassing you in the store. Just, well, what the fuck is wrong with it? Never mind, bitch. I don't know why I gotta have 2 toasters because you mad and shit. This is ridiculous. We all need each other. America is strong because of the motherfuckers that's in it. And white people, you do not want to be in this motherfucking country without niggas and Hispanics. You do not want to be in this country by your goddamn self, especially if the terrorists come. Y'all gonna be trying to break in the hood if the goddamn terrorists come. Yeah. Let us in! I ain't scared of Shaq. Shaq ain't even a gangster in his family. His wife is a gangster. She's my size. She done had 5 of this nigga's gargantuan type dinosaur ass babies. She don't even give a fuck no more. Shaq's baby be 3.5 years old when they come out. She be steady in the conversation. Anyway, girl, I was going, oh. That nigga invite me to his son's 4th birthday party. I get there, me and this goddamn baby is looking each other eye to eye and shit. You tell him it's Shaq's baby because he was real big, but he couldn't talk good. All he could do, he could just repeat whatever the last thing you said. I was like, hey, you want some candy? Oh, candy. Start fucking with you. You want some chicken? Oh, chicken. You start getting...
3: It's what?
4: Stutters.
3: He stutters? Oh, I know he tears your pussy up. Quasi, how you doing, Quasi? God damn, nigga, I'm glad we ain't friends. If a nigga shoot me, and you got to call for help. Jesus Christ, man. You gotta be with a white woman, because black bitch ain't tolerating that shit. Baby, get it out. She's white. She's like, come on, honey. You can do it. You can do it. LaQuisha ain't fucking with Quasi. Is what?
4: Son made me a grandma. Stupid. I'm not watching that bald-headed ass baby. Y'all know that nigga like that. Hey, got him. I'm not watching that. Get the fuck out of here. He don't even speak English. I'm not watching him. Ew. I'll throw up on his ass. I'm not watching that. Your baby, stupid. I'm still in the streets too, dummy. You don't see me outside on a Sunday night at Chocolate Sunday? I'm not watching that goddamn baby. Ew. That's your kid. You fucked that one up. That ain't mine. I know some people always feel bad, like, you shouldn't do that. Listen, I told my son, I'm not ready to be a grandma. When you have a kid, you can't expect your parents to just buck down and be grandma. I'm not ill. I'm going to a party and not tonight. Me too, mother. I'm going out too. I got a section and everything. We doing it better than you. Where you gonna be at the bar? Get your money up, nigga. Watching that goddamn baby. Whoever leave the house first, I got gas in my car. I'm on a full tank. Look at you. Brokey. No, I have my grandson all the time, I do. But you're not gonna throw him on me when you wanna go do shit. I'm gonna watch it when I want to. That's how this, you know, you wanted a kid. I told you to wait. I told him to wait. I said, don't do it right now. He said, why? I said, I'm not going to be the grandma you need.
0: I see you. Wait, go up just a... Please tell me that's your daddy. You fucking that old man?

0: This lady, Ross Perot. God damn it, Richard Nixon is still up there getting that. Lady, you going to hell. Bill Belichick! I'm sorry, O'Doyle Rules. Could you move your f***ing head out of the way so we can see him? O'Doyle Rules, get the f*** out of the way. I'm trying to see Jerry Jones. The owner of the Dallas Cowboys is in this f***. About to die in my f***ing show. Yeah, I'm going to wait. Lady, get off of him. This is gross. What's going on in Nashville? Go back. The other way. Go back. I can't write this, bro. That's crazy. Oh, my God. Okay, you can zoom out. That's crazy. He about to die. I see.
1: These are my top five black comedians of all time. Honorable mentions, Chris Rock, Patrice O'Neal. Really quick, Patrice O'Neal is like your comedian's comedian. He's your favorite comedian. The thing about him is he's got a Biggie Smalls feeling. He kind of died before his peak. So that's the thing about him.
2: I thought for sure he'd be in your top five.
1: I really wanted to put him there, but he just doesn't have it. He only has one special. That's just not enough. Elephant in the Room is a classic. Cat Williams is one of my honorable mentions. And then Red Fox. Really love Red Fox, man. Coming in at number five, I have Kevin Hart. A lot of people hate on Kevin Hart. A lot of people say...
2: Including Jackie.
1: A lot of people say ridiculous things about Kevin Hart. Like, I've never laughed at a Kevin Hart joke. That is ridiculous. Coming in at number four, I have Dave Chappelle. His earliest work and his latest work have no correlation at all. He's a completely different stand-up comedian. In his earliest work, his best joke is the little baby on the corner selling crack. Okay? His newer work, he's in the political space. He's talking about things that are just well overseas his previous work. Coming in at number three, I have Eddie Murphy. Another guy who is, you know, comedians, they all look up to Eddie. They treat Eddie like he's Jesus. And he is extremely funny with his two stand-up comedy specials, okay? Raw and Delirious, okay? Massive. Just, I mean, with those two comedy specials were like huge. And they were extremely funny. He has these characters that he brings out. He's like, you know, I love that style of comedy. But I just wish he had more. Coming in at number two is my personal favorite of all, is Bernie Mac. What sums it up is the whitest comedian of all time, Jerry Seinfeld, was up with Eddie Murphy doing an interview, and he told Eddie
3: he was the best.
1: Bernie Mac is the funniest man I've ever seen do comedy. And Eddie was like, ever to do comedy? He's like, you know what I mean? Like, that's
3: the show. I love Bernie.
1: I'm sitting right here, man. But you know, they're like best friends or whatever. But that's the thing. Like, Bernie is a hood comedian. He's like for people who's watching now, like D-Ray Davis is labeled the hood comedian. Well, that's Bernie Mac. But Bernie Mac was like national. Everybody of every color watched Bernie Mac and died laughing. But he was only talking about these specific black issues. It wasn't that he died before or whatever. His career got off to a little late start. But he still got a lot accomplished and a lot done, man. Of course, he was the funniest one on the Kings of Comedy. Everybody knows that. And coming at number one, I mean, it kind of is what it is. Richard Pryor. He's just the GOAT. Live in concert. It's just a masterpiece. These are my top.
4: Happy New Year.
5: Happy New Year to you too.
4: That's how you gonna do. You gonna bone brush up in here like that? You can't say Happy New Year?
5: You ain't give me time to say nothing.
4: You come here like you mad.
5: I'm trying to go to damn church. On my way to damn church. What was so damn important? You can't wait till I get out of church.
4: We need to talk.
5: We can talk when I get out of church.
4: No, we need to talk now. I ain't waiting then. That's the problem. You always put me last. You gonna put me first now. From here on out, I'm about to be first. I'm not waiting for you to get out of church. I want to talk to you now. It's a new year. And things gonna change. You're going to start putting me first. I'm tired of going to wait. I don't want to hear it. I went to bed by myself last night. I'm tired of going to bed alone. That ain't what we discussed, Uncle Daddy. That ain't what you told me. You told me you was going to be here. You was going to be staying with me and my kids. You ain't even been here.
5: Well, who are you talking to?
4: I'm just letting you know, I'm not putting up with it this year.
5: I'm
4: not putting up with it this year.
5: I'm sitting up here trying to go to church. We can talk about it when I get out of church.
4: No, we're going
5: to
4: talk about it now.
5: I don't know what side of bed you woke up on.
4: We're going to talk about it now. That's the problem. We always talk about it when you want to talk about it. We're going to talk about it when I want to talk about it.
5: You need to lower your goddamn tone. At the end of the day, I'm trying to go to damn church.
4: Well, you're trying to go to church. But I want to talk now.
5: I don't know who you talking to, who don't got in your head, but you need to stop talking to them.
4: They ain't going to change. I'm letting you know.
5: Well, ain't nothing going to change, Uncle Daddy. Ain't nothing going to damn change.
4: They ain't going
5: to
4: change.
5: Ain't nothing going to change. I don't give a damn, it's a new year. New year, same stuff. New year, same damn stuff.
4: No, we're not bringing it. We're not doing that this year. This is totally different.
5: I don't know.
4: I'm not crying and stuff or nothing. I'm holding myself long and stuff like that. I'm not doing that.
5: Girl, you got me. I'm dealing with what I ain't done.
4: I called you last night. You ain't answer the phone.
5: Fell to damn sleep.
4: I bet.
5: I damn fell asleep. I'm tired. I went to damn sleep. That's all I did.
4: But you can be at home over there with her, though. You can be at home over there with her, but I'm by myself long over here.
5: You know her name. Don't be saying no her.
4: What's the purpose of me and you getting married? What was the purpose of us getting married if I can't never see you?
5: You see me nice.
4: Bear?
5: See me nice.
4: You know how many times I had to call you? I called you 20 times this morning.
5: Matter. When you call, I come.
4: And I bet you I had to call too, ain't you?
5: Who?
4: Your wife. That's not who.
5: Yeah, she out there. She out there asleep. She ready to go to damn church.
4: See, that's what I'm saying.
5: And you got me over here stressing all out. Now I'm stressed out. Now I got to go to church and pray.
4: Oh, so you worried because she out there sleeping and she ready to go to church?
5: No, I'm worried. You over here talking crazy.
4: Well, guess what? You got me thinking.
5: When I leave out of church, I ain't going to be able to damn see you no more.
4: The way it's looking, either me and you all are going to stay in the same house together. You have to move up in him.
5: You done lost your damn mind. My wife ain't with that.
4: I don't care what she with. It's either you gonna move us in the same house together, or it's over between me and you. It's your choice.
5: Boy,
4: it's your choice.
5: Let me go to church and talk to God about it. Can I at least do that?
4: No, you cannot.
5: Let me go to church.
4: I need to know something today.
5: I'm gonna let you know.
4: My kids need a dad, and if you ain't gonna be a dad in their life, then you need to go on the go.
5: Look, let me go to church and talk to God about it. Can I at least do that? See what God say about it. Maybe he can tell me what to do.
4: Well, the guy know you married two women. All right, then.
5: So guess what?
4: We might need to stay in the same house then, all of us. That's the way it's gonna be. Either take it or leave it.
5: How you knew you were?
4: I don't want to hear that. I'm not sharing you no more. We're gonna be up on the same roof. I want to see you too at night.
5: Kid eat?
4: No, I ain't hungry. Don't worry about no food.
5: Like bill to do?
4: I ain't nothing to do.
5: Car payment?
4: Everything paid for.
5: So why the hell you over here talking crazy to Uncle Daddy? Because Daddy got everything paid for, but you want to talk crazy
4: to me? It ain't about money, Uncle Daddy. That's you fair to realize. It ain't about money. I need some love.
5: Uncle Daddy don't love you? So you like Uncle Daddy don't damn love you?
4: Barely. You barely love me. I don't even want to see you, Uncle Daddy, so I don't know what you love.
5: I'm going to get out of here, and I'm going to go to damn church.
4: I'm going to go to church.
5: I'm going to be back here later. I'm going to talk to God and see what he said.
4: Well, you better do something.
5: I'm telling you, God, I do the right way.
4: Listen, do what you need to do. But like I said, if we ain't all up on the same roof, it's over with. So you have a good day.
5: Standing on that, ain't you?
4: I'm staying firm on it, baby. All right. Staying firm on it.
5: I'm definitely going to church.
4: All right.
5: I'll holler when I get out of church.
4: All right. Happy New Year.
5: Early this damn morning.
4: See you later.
5: You can wait till tomorrow.
4: Okay, Dad.
5: You want to do this on God.
4: Yeah, you know what? I probably wasn't even going to. If I ain't call you, you wasn't even going to come over here. Would you?
5: Call.
4: No, you wouldn't.
5: You know what? You're going to watch how you talk to me, too.
4: Yeah. Happy New Year.
6: Y'all, so you ready for what you came out for tonight? Yeah. Can we bring that energy up? Can we make it loud? Give it up for the DJ for fucking up the music. This guy had one fucking job and immediately fucked that up. And that's all right, because I'm going to send these two pimps back there to handle that shit. This guy got on sunglasses. Ray Charles or John Wayne. Last night you were dreaming and I heard you say. Boston shirt there. I'm looking like the Pep New Orleans Houston. Yeah, we run all the bitches. I'll catch up, that's mustard.
7: Mature folks out here in Houston.
6: Okay, why you got them fangs in your mouth? You said what, sweetie?
8: I'm not pro-gun or anti-gun. I'm very indifferent because guns aren't the problem. White people are the problem. It's true. If we took guns away, white people start driving cars into schools. That's my favorite joke. It's that one part. That's my favorite type. Every time I say it, like some white people laugh, but all black people laugh. I know how to solve school shootings. Very simple fix. Just put metal detectors in the schools. I don't know if you guys know, they already do this in the hood where niggas don't shoot up schools. Isn't that fucking weird to anybody? Isn't that strange how America rather be racist than rational? Isn't that nuts? Put it in the white schools where it belongs. You'll save lives. Yeah. You know, black people don't shoot up schools. That's an after school activity. Rude to kill somebody while they're trying to learn. What the fuck? I just feel bad for guns. Guns are innocent. This is a false accusation. For real. You ever put a gun down, just goes to sleep. That's all it does. It depends who owns it, you know? Like, when black people own guns, you know what we do. We miss, okay? We just miss while looking cool. Just, and the bullet just lives forever. It doesn't hit a tree, a building, nothing. When white people own guns, a whole laundry list of shit has to happen. White people buy a gun, then they go on YouTube, take a tutorial. They go to a gun range, right? White people aren't athletic, so they made hunting a sport. Like, I can't jump, but I can kill innocents. All right, relax. I see your faces. Listen, I'm not saying America should ban white people. That's not what I'm saying, although that's the rational answer. That's not what I'm saying. What I'm saying is America should ban white people from guns. Is that fair? Like, listen. Listen, whites, you had your shot. If anything, too many shots. Just let minorities control the guns, all right? And if the government comes to attack, we got your back. Oh, no, please don't hurt the whites. They've been so good to us. I'm not...
9: If you're not familiar with it, Juneteenth is a huge holiday for black people. It's when they celebrate the last day they ever worked. If you're not...
10: If you go to jail and call your nigga friends, these motherfuckers will interrogate you more than the goddamn police did. They had your ass on the phone. Where the fuck was you at? What the fuck was you doing? Why the fuck you ain't called me? Not your white friends. Them motherfuckers will be there by the time you hang up the phone, and they'll be madder than you. Just what the fuck did he do? Murdered who? Look, I fucking known him for 2 weeks. He wouldn't fucking do something like that. Gotta love white people. I don't give a fuck what you say. White people are friendly. You can call them motherfuckers up at 3 o'clock in the morning with the wrong number, and they won't even be mad at you. They just, hello? No, I'm sorry. No Shaquita here. Well, what number did you dial? No, it's a 9, not a 7. Well, try it. If it doesn't work, call me back. We'll figure this thing out. I ain't scared of Shaq. Shaq ain't even a gangster in his family. His wife is a gangster. She's my size. She done had 5 of this nigga's gargantuan type dinosaur ass babies. She don't even give a

0: chipping.
1: I confused the shit out that nigga. I said, you want a candy or a whooping?
2: That motherfucking Trump. You do not know what he finna do tomorrow. You know the fuck you don't. All you know is he gonna do something. He been president before. This time he was not bullshit. He been office 200 days. He done 200 things. Good things, bad things, who gives a fuck? He do his shit today and figure out what the fuck he just did tomorrow. Yeah. He found out all you gotta do is think about it, research it, make it happen. And this term, he said, get researched the fuck out of here. We will not be needing your services. He don't give a fuck. If it makes sense to him, it makes sense. First thing he did is come in and fired all the wrong people. Fired 1,000 people at the Nuclear Security Administration. The next day he said, well, what did they do?
3: They took care of the bombs, Mr. President.
2: Well, get them the fuck back in here. You know I didn't mean them. I meant
1: it's thanks to white people we know anything about wild animals. Do you realize that niggas have never in the history of niggerdom discovered a wild animal? Not one, not a wild pit bull, nothing. Because we too cautious. Niggas don't discover shit. We don't get close enough to discover. Niggas take no chances. Wait, nigga, is that a Rottweiler or a bear? Nigga, go, go, no, go. Fuck that, go.

as a male feminist, there's only three situations that I would be comfortable punching a woman in the face and not feeling bad about it at all, right?

And here's the wild shit about foster care. They start sending you to therapy right away, 7 years old, talking to a therapist. And you know, the state can't afford the expensive therapists, so they get these white girls fresh out of college. Right? They only seen black people in pamphlets and shit, you know? They don't... And they try to be relatable and shit. I would fire them all the time. Fuck you, bitch, fuck you. Right? Because they would always start off the same way. Hey, listen, little man, says here you've been traumatized. Yeah, and you having trouble trusting an adult. But you can trust me. I'm Dr. Trust. Anything you say to me is just between you and I. In fact, it's against the law for me to share it with anybody else. Unless you tell me that you're thinking about harming yourself or someone else, then I have to report that. I'd be like, okay, well, I guess we're done here, bitch, because that's all I think about is revenge. And here's the wild shit. Like, every time the cops shoot an unarmed black man, they always be like, I was afraid for my life. Niggas was fast. It's the only job where you get to do that. The Supreme Court decided a policeman is allowed to use deadly force if they're in fear for their life. If they're afraid, they can shoot you. And I don't think we can ever do anything about that. But I say, fine. You can kill a motherfucker when you're afraid. But I think before we let you be a cop, we should find out what you're afraid of first. That's reasonable. I mean that literally. I think the final exam at police academy should just be a haunted house, right? But instead of skeletons and witches and stuff, it's just black people doing everyday activities. You know? And you gotta make it from the front yard to the cookout in the backyard without killing nobody, you know? You get your badge at the grill. Sounds reasonable. Like every time the cop... The first person that ever called me a nigga was my grandmother. Yeah, I'll never forget. I was 7 years old. She called me from all the way across her big ass slave plantation of a house.

0: right? And something y'all need to understand about being a child in the 80s is one, like when your parents called you from across the house, you had to go see what they wanted. You couldn't yell back. Right? You could be, Brian, you can be like, what? That'll get you fucked up. Right? And the second thing is, home video games was new, and there wasn't no saves. And grandma didn't give a fuck. How long you was playing Mario Brothers, how far you got, how difficult it was. Get your ass up here, right? So she called me from across the house. I passed the sticks. And all she wanted was for me to open the window that she was sitting right beside. Right? Straight power play. Right? And I know I didn't say it out loud, but she heard lazy bitch or whatever, right? She lost her fucking mind, son. All of a sudden, no arthritis. She hopped up out of this chair. She doubled in size like an anime villain, right? And I'll never forget this moment. It's burned into my brain. She goes, nigga, it's about to be some smoke in the motherfucking city. Yeah. Now, something else you need to understand is that all older black women, they have a glossary of threats that are also riddles. They serve two purposes. One is to confuse the opponent. And the second is to make you sound crazy if you call Child Protective Services. But I'm 7. I don't know riddles. So I just have this look of confusion on my face. I'm confused. But something else I didn't know because I was 7 is that the look of confusion is the same look as fuck you trying to do, bitch. And that's how she interpreted it, you know, as a direct challenge. She grabbed me under my armpit, hit me with a vicious knee, boom. Did a perfect hip toss. Threw me into the opposite wall. I fucking landed upside down on my head. Now, by this time, all the other kids she was babysitting in the house, they gathered around. Nieces, nephews, neighbors, kids, grandbabies. We like to see each other get fucked up back then, right? She wanted to set an example. She goes, now, what did you learn, little nigga? And I know what she wanted. She wanted me to be like, don't ever talk back to you or call you. That's her name. Right? That's what she wanted. And if it was any other day, I would have gave her that. But it was something deep down in me that day. It was like, today we fight back. And she goes, now, what did you learn, little nigga? And I was like, well, you had the energy to throw me across the kitchen. You could have just got up and opened the window. Cynthia. I was in the hospital for 2 days. And on the 3rd day, I was in foster care. The first person that... The next person I get real serious about is going to definitely have to be a Cowboys fan. You know? Yeah, because you can tell them anything. You know? It's like, when are we getting married? This our year, babe. For sure. I'm Brian Simpson. Fuck the Cowboys. Thanks. The next person I...
1: Why are Texas highways like driving in hell? I feel like if you listen to all the things that are terrible about Texas, the highways ain't even in the top 10. You got a governor that's in a wheelchair that haven't done nothing for handicapped people. Just lock in on that. Like, no furthering of any ADA, nothing out here. This nigga can't walk. Imagine being so conservative that you hate yourself. Like, no handouts, not even for me. Because what I'm trying to say is, like, if somebody that's in your group get elected, you feel like, well, at least your group going to get something. Even the Democratic cripple people was like, well, there go our abortions, but at least we got one of us up in there. At least we're going to get a couple more ramps. Right? At least maybe my medication come faster in the mail. Nothing. He don't even talk about it. He don't even show it. Because you never see him in the wheelchair. Like, when he give his speeches and stuff, he just be fucking, like, sitting on two immigrant shoulders or something. But whatever. He just redistricted, so my vote don't count anyway. But yeah, I'm grateful for the highways. Why
0: I matched with a girl on Tinder, took her out, and we smashed in the car on the first date. In the car on the first date.
2: Wow.
0: Okay. I kept it real the whole time up front that I wasn't looking for nothing besides sex. A few months after that conversation, she tells me she's pregnant. At first, I thought she was lying, so I made her pee on the stick in front of me. She ended up losing the baby, and now somehow I'm the bad guy because I cut her off. Also, your barber joke at the end of the special, still one of the smartest, funniest things I've heard in a minute. I remember the first time it happened to me as a kid. I said something to my uncle in the car, and he just brushed me off like, you'll cut crispy, though. Wow, that's one of the best emails I've gotten in a long time.
2: That's the best part. Is when he's like telling you this deep, dark shit about how, you know, by the way, she lost the kid. And hey, but that barber joke, dude, fucking... Yo, bro.
0: If you're like, what barber joke is he talking about? Go watch the special. If you're watching my podcast and you haven't watched my special, I mean, shame on you. I have a whole routine when I'm going on the road and stuff, and I gotta charge everything and blah blah blah, because I absolutely refuse to be bored on the plane. I don't know what kind of problem it is, but I always got my headphones charged. I'm listening to something or watching something or sleep. The people that just sit there. They just sit there, no earbuds, nut. We not the same species for real. Like, I bet you there's a gene for that. Where you could just serial killer the whole plane ride. And I can't do it. I haven't heard what cabin noise sound like in forever. Cause as soon as the announcement over, I turn the noise canceling all the way the fuck up, throw my pillow up, set up my little tablet. I have a whole routine when
3: you can't say fuck America in Texas. They'll kick you out.
1: No, they won't. All right.
3: Well, okay.
1: No, people out here, they give you a chance to say it again. There we go. Fuck did you say? We do the same thing with nigga.
3: Fair enough.
1: Look up all the videos of white people getting knocked out for saying nigga to somebody. It's always the second time. Yo, say that shit one more time.
3: You right.
1: Yeah.
3: It's the second time. White people, all y'all got one nigga. It's the second one.
1: Yeah. It's the second nigga that gets you knocked out.
3: You can't say fuck.
1: Hairy butthole pics. Scott.
3: Hairy butthole pics. But like what? What's it, like a hair pic?
1: No, he's saying a picture of a butthole.
3: Okay.
1: A hairy one. I got so many more questions about the butthole.
3: Is this a manhole?
1: We got no more details. They want us to solve the crime with one clue.
3: Scott, explain yourself.
4: Requesting a picture from a female.
3: You wanted hairy.
4: That's the premise.
1: But I feel like that wasn't any more clarity right there.
3: You want us to figure out his kink. Either you like hairy ass or you don't, dog.
1: Yeah, see, you one of these people, you a creep, but you don't like being labeled as a creep, so you be trying to talk normal and shit. We gotta stop this creep shaming. A creep is just somebody that know exactly what make them come. Hairy butthole. Epstein files. Yeah, you know, what blows my mind so much about the Epstein files is how many people, especially like the Trump people, that were so for them being released. And then as soon as he was like, stop talking about this shit, they was like, yeah, why was we talking about it in the first place? Like, are you in a cult, motherfucker? Really? Like, because that tells me that nothing Trump does will make you. Because it's fine to be a fan of the nigga. It's fine if you voted for him, but it, nothing? Pedophiles? That you don't draw the line to pedophiles. Because I bet you Trump could pass a law where fucking kids is legal, and it would be MAGA people that was like, well, you know. That was once a time where Epstein, Coldplay couple scandal. What that mean?
5: The kiss cam.
1: Yeah. The kiss cam, all right?
6: Couple that got caught.
1: There's a couple that got caught.
6: Yeah.
1: Cheating.
5: Yep.
1: On a kiss cam.
5: Yep.
1: Okay, so I'm guessing you had a Coldplay concert. Oh, okay. That's a wild place to risk it all. What I need to find out is like, okay, what was we risking it all for? I just got to see. Coldplay kiss cam scandal. What?
5: Money.
1: Nigga, for real? Because what's wild is, like, if you having an affair with a business like this, you ain't got to snuggle her, nigga. This is the type of, she grateful that she even getting some, you know what I'm talking about? Like, if you go to eat her pussy, it's an old man at her knees going, don't go down that road down there, now. The brown sour down there, now. Coldplay. Are those your neighbors, friends? Who are these people? Co-workers. Okay. All of y'all co-workers, nobody fucking you. Oh, he banging it. Okay, but you also the co-worker? Okay. Now, where do y'all work? What type of place?
7: Real estate?
1: Well, but what does that mean? What do you do in real estate? You're a real estate agent?
7: Like properties.
1: I'm sorry, sir. What's your name, sir?
8: Aaron.
1: Aaron? How fresh is this relationship?
7: Very.
1: I can tell. I know, but he can't check you yet, so I know it ain't deep. You know what I mean? He's sitting over there just hoping you stop instead of being like, hey, bitch. You know what I'm saying? He's still waiting to beat it down. You know what I'm saying? I'm sorry, because if your man can't make you be quiet, you don't respect him.
7: Amen.
1: Right?
7: Yeah.
1: Hey, shut the fuck up. You know what I mean? That's your motherfucking supervisor, bitch. So
9: it's not often that you get your damn childhood shattered. But I just found out that the Power Rangers I grew up on is a little bit fraudulent. I just found out that everything you saw when they was in costumes was just the Japanese show. The American actors was only there for when they wasn't in costume. So all the karate, all the cool shit, that was just Japanese people. It wasn't these niggas. And that changes my whole perspective because now knowing the show was shot on a shoestring budget, now there's no excuse for this guy not having to shape up. You was bringing actors in for one scene or two scenes. You could have found a black barber in Los Angeles. It doesn't make any sense. You know, I used to let them slide. Like, oh, well, you know, look at all these animatronics. And yeah, they breaking the bank already. You know, let the circle shape up slide. No, it's no excuse. Honestly, it's no excuse. And I say all that to say this. I'm going to be in Comedy Works. I'll be at Comedy Works in Denver August 7th, 8th, and 9th. With my boy Derek Poston. Tickets been on sale. Sales looking slim right now for some reason, even though I sold the motherfucker out last time before I got there. So I don't know what's going on in Denver. Are y'all mad at me? Is it because I said the city was dry, that everybody got sharp boogers up there? Because it's true. Is the air is so... I'm just coming out to speak the truth. Come on, come see me. Bye-bye. It's not all... I think we could solve a lot of problems in society if men had to put their dick size on their driver's license.
0: we got a gun violence problem, right? But what's the real problem? It's not guns, but it's who could get a gun. And we got to stop these little dick niggas from getting guns. This is the dream. Picture it. Imagine it. Some nerd walks into the gun store. Excuse me. Nobody will fuck me or be my friend. Let me have an AR-15, please. Let me see your ID. Ooh. So sorry, sir. You don't have the girth for a rifle. Yeah, it's a minimum girth. You can still purchase this high-end slingshot or this surprisingly effective duck call. Those are your two choices. I think we could solve. I got a theory. I think a mass shooting is, I think that's little dick activity. It's something about shooting up an area that screams little dick activity to me. You know? Cause, and don't misinterpret. I'm not suggesting that dudes with big dicks don't kill people. But we... we usually kill specific people. I can empathize with a man being fed up, being at his limit, you know? We all get frustrated at work and whatever, the life, whatever, society. But if I ever got to the point where I'm like, I'm gonna kill a motherfucker tomorrow, I'm walking into work and I'm shooting Cheryl. Because she the one been fucking with me for 3.5 years. I'm not gonna shoot up accounts receivable and hope Cheryl get the message, right? What kind of man does a passive aggressive murder? A little dick man, if you ask me. I got a theory. I think a man. I don't like seeing a tall man having a good time. That's one of my pet peeves. I don't like seeing tall niggas enjoying themselves. Because it's the women, they all obsessed with height. Y'all put it all in your Tinder profile. And it's like, stop this. Height is just titties for men. It's just something that everybody can see that you didn't earn. And you show up and get treated better than the rest of us and act like it's something you fucking accomplished on your own. Like when I was in high school and I ain't know how to talk to women yet, you know, it was always the tall dudes that was like, hey man, look, all you gotta do is just be yourself. Not when you 5'6". If you're in high school and you 5-something and you're trying to get laid, you can't be yourself. You have to be talented. You got to be charismatic. You have to be one of the only people that sell cocaine. And when I see one of you tall fucks dancing the night away, surrounded by bad bitches and fresh fruit they brought you, I don't wish you were my height. I wish you would keep growing. Uncontrollably, nonstop. Till you reach a height where it's not sexy to nobody. Because what'd you say, you 6'3"? 6'4"? Yeah, okay. You be about 7'2". Still getting the same caliber of bitches. Right there, think you in the league. You got no integrity, you won't correct them. But by the time you about 9'3", you had the driest dick in America. Yeah, at that point, you just a freak. You just a spectacle. Nobody's having sexual thoughts about 9-foot men, okay? The angles are off. That's like me coming across some tire-sized titties. Like, sure, I want to see them so I can say I saw them, but... I don't want to be responsible for them on a regular basis. I don't like. Imagine we live in a universe where you born with just 200 nuts to bust. Think about it. You've been walking around infinite your whole life. You ain't never had to count them. You know what I'm saying? You ain't never had to worry about running out. Yeah. You need to have a lot more sympathy for women, right? Because, you know, they born with all the eggs they gonna ever have, right? And by the time they hit puberty, their body is destroying them shits. Every single month. Oh, nobody came in? You suffer, bitch. Suffer. You know? So every time you want to be like, man, this bitch crazy. No, she's disappearing from the inside. From the inside. That's stressful. Like, you never going to have a homie venting to you. Like, he going through a divorce or something. You know, he's like, man, you know what? Fuck Elizabeth. I wasted 75 nuts on that bitch. I gave her my best nuts. She just walked away, you know. Or imagine you at work. You're like, hey, man, what's going on with Doug, man? He's usually so upbeat. Like, what's going on with you? Like, hey, between us, man, quiet as kelp. He on his final five, man. Yeah. He started menopause last week, and he kept saying he was hot. We got it on 65, and... Imagine we live. You see a racist as a bad, evil person. And since you don't see yourself as a bad, evil person, you think that you ain't never being racist. And that's where you fucking up at. Anybody could be racist. Look, I'll give you a perfect example. I Ubered here a few weeks ago. I Ubered here, had a spot here, Ubered. I go to get in the car. As soon as my hand touched the handle, the lady looked back and went, oh my God, and pulled off. Right? Now, does she hate black people? Who knows? Maybe not, you know, but all we can say for sure is that her reflex to seeing a black man try to get in her car was that I'm in danger. I'm not gonna hold the grudge. I still gave her 3 out of 5 stars. You know? I took off 1 star for the racism, obviously. You can't just let that go unpunished, you know? And I took off another star because she was a black woman. I said, come on, sis. You see a race. Miss me with this bullshit. BS with Brian Simpson. I motion to get this bitch off the plane. This guy just goes, bunch of outsiders, clout chasing the eclipse. That bitch ass eclipse. Do you know how much time, effort, strategery, conniving, good behavior, how much went into before I could see a titty? And that's one titty at a time.
6: Keep it tight, Bieber puss.
0: Miss me with that. Simmer down, simmer down. I like to start out with my racial material just to see who's a bitch, you know? You just never know who'll try to get in your car around here. And I said, actually, bitch, that's what Uber is. It's a woman's empowerment anthem by a stripper turned rapper named Cardi B. Basically, America's sweetheart, you know? No, seriously, guys, listen. There's no lessons in my jokes. You know what I mean? Like, if you learned something, or you shifted your perspective, or you feel enlightened by something, that was purely a coincidence. Brian Simpson, everybody. Thank y'all for coming out.

0: Everyone's dying for my take on Israel-Palestine. Yeah, they've been calling me, Brian, speak on it, please. And let me just say, the first thing I thought of when that shit first kicked off last week, I immediately knew that I never gave a fuck about Ukraine at all. I was being so fake. The social media pressure is intense to act like you care about stuff. And I was just like sharing the right flags. You know, we've all been doing this. I don't care about a lot of stuff, like, because I don't even know no Ukrainians. I know plenty of Jews. I know a handful of Palestinians. I don't know no Ukrainians. I never gave a fuck. I was being so fake. Like, emotionally, I don't have nothing for. Intellectually, I know it's real, but I don't feel nothing, you know? I never woke up in the cold sweat, oh my God, Ukraine, you know? It's never, ever happened. Not one time. No, it doesn't bother me one bit. Like, I got feelings about it. We've been being fake for decades. Remember when we shared the French flag? What was that for? I don't even remember what the accident was. You know? Remember half of y'all shared a black square during the pandemic? You ain't made a new black friend since. We all so fake, bro. Remember Kony 2012? Has anybody checked on them kids? They're fucking grown now. They probably got kids that's being exploited. We're all so fake, bro. And the Israel-Palestine thing is tough because the people on both sides of it, they sound so convincing. They so passionate. You ask a Jew about it, they're like, these fucking animals paraglided over the border and bombed a rave and killed innocent women and fucking children. What do you think about that? I'm like, I'm against that, for sure. Yeah, no doubt about it. And then you talk to a brown person and they're like, no, these motherfuckers took our land and they've been murdering innocent women and children for decades, Brian. They cut off the water and the food and the medical aid. It's innocent women and children dying right now. And what do you think about that? And I go, yeah, I'm against that as well. That sounds terrible. Yeah. So make a choice. I'm like, you know what? Listen, what it sounds like to me, it's two things I can say for sure, 1,000%. I stand on it, okay? There's definitely innocent women and children dying on both sides, and I'm against that. That's one thing that's very clear to me about this conflict. And the second thing is that no one cares when men die, because they don't even mention that men are dying. That's crazy. Are these vagina-seeking missiles they dropped off? I don't know, man. It's like, it almost feels like if instead of a rave, they had bombed a men's rights march. The news would have just been like, it was 70 degrees and sunny in Israel today. Just remember that, ladies. Men are expected to die. We just... That's a good reason to go trans. You know what I'm saying? As soon as the ship going down, I'm like, right here, nigga, I identify as a bitch that's getting on that boat. Everyone's dying.
1: Okay, this is still sealed.
0: Oh, man. The rest of this episode going to turn into me smelling stuff.
1: Bro, this hurts from here.
0: Mm-hmm. Oh, man, Joe.
2: No!
0: What is it? Be serious. It can't be that bad.
2: It is.
1: Oh. Oh, my God.
2: Oh, my God. He went too close.
1: Oh, my God.
2: We have to take a break, I think.
1: No. We're good.
2: Brian's going to go.
1: It's still burning me.
2: And Brian almost ate it.
1: Oh, my God. Oh, my God. This one is so much stronger, dude.
2: I know.
1: That's why
2: I'm leaving these
1: so,
2: in the package.
1: So much stronger.
0: Oh, got some... shit. Oh, that's bad.
1: That is so much stronger.
0: Oh, that's bad.
1: It's so bad.
0: Oh, Lord.
1: That is, that's the old one times like 1,000. Oh my God.
0: Oh, why?
1: It hurts, dude, still.
0: Oh, man.
1: It still hurts.
0: Oh, shit.
1: The inside of my nose got scorched.
0: Oh,
2: God. I thought they had flavored ones. That I
1: was what?
2: Get.
1: What flavor?
2: I couldn't find it.
0: Oh, Lord.
2: I think they might have stopped.
1: Folks at home, you can't hear Brian Simpson's in the hallway moaning. Oh, Jesus. That was
0: one
1: so...
0: one of the worst things I've ever done.
1: Ever. Can you close the door, please? It's still burning me. And I did mine like 30 seconds before you.
0: Oh, fuck.
2: Pool water.
1: Oh, Jesus Christ.
2: It smells to me that I just remember pool water.
1: This like, is way worse than pool water. It's just...
2: sucking pool water.
1: It's the worst, man.
0: No, this shit is...
1: This one, Jamie, is so bad... It's so much worse than the other ones.
0: Holy shit.
1: I treated it like it was the other ones, and I took a real snifferoo. I got in there deep.
2: It was in the package. Like, the package that came in the mail, I was smelling through that.
1: Oh, it's insane how strong that is.
0: Oh, my God, dude. What the
1: That's
0: fuck?
1: Insane.
2: I don't know.
1: How could that possibly help you?
0: Why is that necessary?
1: Imagine, I was thinking, do this and go on stage, but I never did. No, but imagine that one, doing that one. People, you go on stage, people are like, what
0: dude,
1: drugs are you on?
0: That was one of the...
1: Smelling salts.
0: That was one of the worst things. I don't know if I've ever regretted something so quick.
1: Okay, this is...
0: Reality is, Ruth Bader Ginsburg should have quit when Obama asked her to. So he could replace her old ass. You know, people are like, well, she fought till the day she died. Well, yeah, that's the problem. You probably shouldn't be making decisions for the rest of the country like the day before you die. She was 87 years old when she died. You know what I'm saying? And I ain't never made an 87-year-old that I would let make any decisions for me. If you die when you 87, that means you've been dying since you was 84. Dying people shouldn't be in Congress or on the Supreme Court. Or in the White House, for that matter. You know what I'm saying? I feel the same way about Joe Biden. How old is Joe Biden? 83?
3: He's 80.
0: He's 80? Too high. That's too high. I'm sorry, man. That boy wearing diapers, man. Passing legislation about boxer briefs. What you know about that? Reality is, the only reason I feel sorry for a billionaire, because I feel like there's only so many people they can really complain to. Because everybody has the right to like bitch and moan and vent. But you can't vent to somebody that has less than you. I remember the last time I was on a jet, you know, something went wrong. And the only people I could complain to about it was the people that was on that jet. You know what I'm saying? Like if I got off the plane and called my mom, it was like, hey, you won't believe it. This private jet was 45 minutes late. You know what I'm saying? Like, she was like, nigga, you was on a jet. Hey, it wasn't mine. But and again, this is the only sympathy I really, really have for people that are that rich, is that they really can't complain to nobody. They can't really get anything off their chest. The only reason I feel sorry for a billionaire, because I feel like there's only so many people they can really complain to. Because everybody has the right to like bitch and moan and vent, but you can't vent to somebody that has less than you. I remember the last time I was on a jet, you know, something went wrong, and the only people I could complain to about it was the people that was on that jet. You know what I'm saying? Like, if I got off the plane and called my mom, it was like, hey, you won't believe it. This private jet was 45 minutes late. You know what I'm saying? Like, she was like, nigga, you was on a jet? Hey, it wasn't mine. But and again, this is the only sympathy I really, really have for people that are that rich, is that they really can't complain to nobody. They can't really get anything off their chest. It's the only reason I feel sorry for a billionaire, because I feel like there's only so many people they can really complain to. Because everybody has the right to like bitch and moan and vent, but you can't vent to somebody that has less than you. I remember the last time I was on a jet, you know, something went wrong, and the only people I could complain to about it was the people that was on that jet. You know what I'm saying? Like if I got off the plane and called my mom, it was like, hey, you won't believe it. This private jet was 45 minutes late. You know what I'm saying? Like, she was like, nigga, you was on a jet? Hey, it wasn't mine. But
3: And again, this is the only sympathy I really, really have for people that are that rich, is that they really can't complain to nobody. They can't really get anything off their chest. It's the only reason I feel sorry for a billionaire, because I feel like there's only so many people they can really complain to.

0: It's crazy how our souls chose to come here on Earth. At the same time, when humans are literally the most disconnected they've ever been from nature and the elements and the celestial realms, like, what the actual bonkers is going on out here?
1: There's a people coming forth that will learn righteousness, that will so drive the human being out of their hearts and out of their minds and out of their bones and out of their marrow that they'll be stationed on the same exact rungs as the holy angels. That's written in Revelation chapter 5, verse 10. It says, "And they shall rule with Christ over the earth from the heavenly sphere for 1,000 years with him." Only those who have learned to fly. Now listen, you will be flying on the inside before you're flying on the outside. Your outer man will be following Christ on the inside closely. The pure in heart see God, it is written.

0: humans did not evolve from apes. We were engineered in a star map, seeded through a multi-dimensional birth canal. Your body is ancient and it's not from here. According to the CDT plates, the first celestial human prototypes were seeded over 950 billion years ago in the Eka Veka system, a higher order matrix beyond linear time. We were not a random accident. We were designed intelligently by the Elohai Elohim. 10 out of 10, you a dime. The eternal life founders races as a living, breathing template of God's source itself. But Earth's current modern humans are a hybrid race made from 12 strands of Elohai DNA, which has been spliced with Anunnaki, Seraphim, Drakon, and Sirian gene lines over multiple planetary cataclysms. Humans
1: When the higher power chooses you, it doesn't hand you a manual. It gives you clues, signs, and whispers. Don't dismiss signs as mere coincidences. Acknowledge them, delve into their depths, and you might discover their arrows pointing you toward your destiny. Here are the signs you are a chosen one. You're not fake. You're the kind of person who can't pretend to be something you're not. If something doesn't feel right to you, you'd rather leave the situation than fake your way through it. Being dishonest just isn't in your nature. It feels wrong to you. You also don't get along well with people who aren't genuine, whether they're focused only on material things, love to gossip, or are bullies. You just can't connect with them. You also have a kind of fake radar, a special sense for detecting when someone is being fake. This ability to spot insincerity from a distance is like a natural gift you have. It's one of the things that sets you apart as a chosen one. You're not just true to yourself, but you also have a knack for recognizing when others are, or aren't, being true as well. You thirst for more. You're not the kind of person who's happy just going through the motions of everyday life. While some people find comfort in regular routines, you always feel like there's something more.
2: Not all humans are the same. And you know that. As you interact with people, you're like, I'm not like that person. Or, oh my gosh, we're so alike. Or, oh, we're in alignment. All humans have a role to play. So there are some humans that are just backup cast members. You notice that people are almost like just space, but they're not really feeling or sensing or doing anything. Then there are other people that volunteered. They could be star seeds. They could be light workers. They could be from the Galactic Federation. They could be from another planet. They could be from anywhere. And those are celestial beings. They volunteer to come back to certain times within the Earth's existence, whether that was 1500 BC or 2000 years into the future. I volunteered to come back into this human suit, looking this way, with this skin and this hair, speaking this way. I chose the family that I had, the challenges and the successes, so that I could play a role in a time such as this.
3: Of course I can. I found this super interesting myself. The 24 elders are made up of 12 women and 12 men. They are human celestial gods and goddesses that are made up of different skin tones and hair variations. They are pure divine consciousness and the most highly advanced and ascended beings in the universe. They are located in what is called the Great City of Beta Andromeda. It has many star towers, which are portals connected to other portals across the universe. This allows for master teachers and other beings to come and visit them. These beings are the pinnacle of government bodies in the universe. They are mentors in all areas of life for master teachers. They also speak the light essence language and have advanced telepathic abilities. Super wise and super intelligent. Although they're not the creator itself, they are true gods and goddesses. If you do take anything away from this, I think it's knowledge is power. Corny as hell, but true. Of course I can.
4: So, you know a reason why I don't choose to talk about people, gossip about people, or anything like that? is because, in a sense, you really don't know how powerful a person is in the spirit realm. Like, yeah, a person may seem this way or that way in this physical realm, but in the spirit realm, they may have a whole spirit team working with them and stuff on the other side that you can't see. Think about it like this. Talking about somebody behind their back, right? And then out of nowhere, they find out, right? And then they start telling you everything that you was basically saying. Right? You like, where did this shit come from? Bro, they're powerful in the spirit realm. Or they may not start, you know, you may start just not messing with a person out of nowhere or something like that. And you be like, man, I'm having this feeling that I need to stay away from this person. That's your spirit team working with you. So you truly don't know how powerful a person is in the spirit realm, because when we're in the spirit realm, like when we're dreaming and things like that, it's like we're still learning lessons. So the more lessons that we're learning, we're becoming more and more aware of our energy. You know what I'm saying? When we're in that spirit realm, we're developing powers. So when we come back to this physical realm, when we wake up out of sleep or we come out of a meditation or a prayer or something, when we're in that deep state, like, we're different. This was just a divine message for somebody that needed to hear it out there. Peace.
0: ~950 billion years ago, there was the first seeding of original, eternal, celestial human beings. Celestial human beings were seeded as a master race. They were imbued with the 12-stranded DNA potential, 12 to 48. So there's some of those us out there who have the 24-strand DNA potential or 48-strand DNA potential. And so many, many different universes and galaxies. And that's where these names come from. Elohim, the Brahma, the Seraphim. They conspired together and to create this master race. And that's why so many different universes are actually interested in what's happening on Earth right now, because we are, if you want to say, a master race that was created. And what happens here on Earth actually resounds into eternity and has an effect on many different races, many different universes, many different galaxies. We are nature. We were created as a master race. You are the angel. There have been three seedings of original celestial human beings. The last seeding was approximately 800,000 years ago. Now, the original celestial human being was encoded with at least a 12-strand DNA package and was created to embody its avatar, Christo self, at the age of 33. It did not contain any ape or primate DNA. The original celestial human being DNA was key-coded. The DNA was key-coded to stargates as protectors of the stargates, which are frequency modulating zones in and out of Mother Earth. The Illuminati got a hold of the celestial DNA and, through interbreeding and genetic manipulation, interbreeded with primate DNA, as well as trying to get the coding for themselves to have access and control over the stargates, such as Iraq, Stargate number 10. We did not come from apes. We are celestial. Remember who you are. You a star, 12D Lyra, 6B Sirius, all the way down to 3D Earth, multi-dimensional, made in the image and likeness of God. You are an original celestial human being carrying a 12-strand DNA biological eternal life template encoded with the memory of Tara, with the planet before the fall, pre-fall, and with mathematical instructions you carry in your DNA for its restoration. You did not arrive here as a passenger. You arrived as a participant and a chosen volunteer. You are not a victim. You are a conqueror. You are powerful. You are made in the image and likeness of Almighty Living Creator Source. You are the immune system of this planet. Because the fundamental question at play right now is, in the universe, in the cosmos, which everybody is tuning into, is God good? The nature and character of Source is being questioned. And that's what happened during the Lyran Wars. They questioned the character of God. They said, you're not fair. That's where victim mode started. Is God just? And check this out. Divine justice is always right on time. So Source allowed, how patiently allowed, the fail-safe plan is in full effect. Literally, the Fibonacci spiral will self-destruct on itself. No need to fight. What we fight, we become. What we judge, becomes the shadow. What we resist persists. And may you know deeply in your cells, in your body, that you are held within a love so ancient, so pure, so patient, that it measures its love not in years, not in days, but in galactic cycles. Remember who.
5: There have been 3 seedings of original celestial human beings. The last seeding was approximately 800,000 years ago. Now, the original celestial human being was encoded with at least a 12-strand DNA package and was created to embody its avatar, Cristo self, at the age of 33. It did not contain any ape or primate DNA. The original celestial human being DNA was key-coded. The DNA was key-coded to stargates as protectors of the stargates, which are frequency modulating zones in and out of Mother Earth. The Illuminati got a hold of the celestial DNA and through interbreeding and genetic manipulation, interbreeded with primate DNA, as well as trying to get the coding for themselves to have access and control over the stargates, such as Iraq, Stargate number 10. We did not come from apes. We are celestial. There have been.
6: Bottom line, we know that celestial creatures are not bound by the laws of this planet. Now, they have to come into agreement with the laws of this planet if they want to manifest in our realm to be seen. Well, you got to put on an Earth suit and got to follow Earth rules. Oh yeah, gosh. You got powers. You got abilities that humans don't. But you can't see an angel in its true form in the natural realm. You'd have to go into the spirit realm to see what an actual angel or cherub or seraph looks like. But if they're coming into our realm, they got to put an Earth suit on. Bottom line. Now, to confirm that the sons of God, B'nai Elohim, are celestial creatures, all we have to do is go to Job. Job 1:6, Job 2:1, Job 38:7. 1:6 and 2:1 say the sons of God presented themselves before God. Where's God at? On his throne in heaven. So if these sons of God presented themselves, they're not human. And here's how we know they're not human. Because the Bible also says, and Satan was right there with them. And God doesn't even address the sons of God. He says, where you been? Satan says, walking back and forth, to and fro across the earth. And then Job 38:7 says, when the foundations of the earth were laid, the sons of God shouted for joy and the morning stars sang. So even though we don't know when exactly celestials were created, we know they were created before the earth, because when the earth was in infancy stage, they were shouting for joy. Why would we think that if the sons of God in Job are angelic or celestial, that they're not in Genesis 6? Some say, oh no, the sons of God were the sons of Seth and the daughters of men were the daughters of Cain. Okay, I see where you're going with that. The godly line of Seth, yeah, and the wicked line of Cain. But human plus human doesn't equal giant.
7: Oh.
6: Never in the history of humankind has human plus human equal giant. In order to get a giant, something else has to occur. Now, to confirm.
8: So a lot of people don't understand that the ancient Egyptians actually worshiped the sun that's in the sky, because the sun is where the intelligence come from. The sun also shines on the earth so we can have agriculture. The sun also is the life sustainer, the life giver. The sun is also the solar system that is dwelling within you, your nucleus, your cells, your actual electricity, which is your spirit, the sun. The sun is alive. The sun also was broke up into 3 different principles, which is the sky, what we call the ether, the waters, what we call the sea,

0: abilities become heightened around that person does not mean that we need to label them as special in our lives. Because guess what? Humans have special hidden abilities that have been suppressed or have just not been discovered. But the more that we awaken to the reality of this realm, and the more that we awaken to the reality of who we really are, the more we are discovering our abilities. And I believe that the more that we head towards a more balanced society, the more we will appreciate, nurture, and discover these hidden abilities. So the next time that you encounter someone that has the same or similar abilities to you, I think that we should stop putting a label to that connection. It simply means that the world is waking up. The world is healing. And that means the more we are encountering other awakened souls who are discovering their powers. And that is a beautiful thing. We are magical spiritual creatures. Love you so much. People need...
1: Hi, Earth Angels. We are here with our third video of the Celestial Realm. And I'm going to reference my book here that talks about more of the realms of the heavens. And the second heaven is known as the celestial realm. So I'm going to read this paragraph here. The second heaven is what your people call outer space. We prefer the celestial realm. Your kind has a great history of being fascinated by the stars and planets. Beyond the world you live in, the second heaven holds great knowledge. However, as much as humans want to know, they are permitted limited information. The celestial realm is greatly guided by the powers of the divine moon and the divine sun. Within the spiritual journey, souls learn to follow the path of the moon and the path of the sun for a variety of divine knowledge. There are specific archangels who are in tune to each cosmic force. The land of 1,000 realms, for example, is led by Archangel Amitel and is found in the second. Now, the leader of the second heaven is Archangel Orion. They are very nerdy. They are the holder of these cosmic secrets of charting the universe. And also they are the holder of the universal laws. And the universal laws are what every soul in the entire universe needs to follow. Especially as a higher being, you follow these souls. And they are very laws tied to oneness, tied to your soul, you know, being a good person, leading with dharma, and things like that. They're not like, you have to be this way. They're not like severe rules. It's more of reflecting oneness in that nature. And because this outer space holds the energies of the sun and the moon, that's why a lot of the angels have, like, they're kind of divided with the moon and divided with the sun to help you out in your soul journey that has to do much with truth, inner truth, higher wisdom, and all of the things in reflection to you. And that last paragraph mentions the land of 1,000 realms, which is led by Archangel Amitel. And Amitel is the angel of sympathy, empathy, compassion. And they are found in their own chunk of land on the second heaven because they study. You know, this realm is all about studying the celestial realm, and they study the actions of humans, and they have this entire fleet of their own angels who come down to Earth. They bring back what is going on, whether it's good, it's bad, the wars, the history, the memories, the actions, the everything that we do in this life, in all of the lifetimes, is found in their realm. So it's almost like mini little realms, and they show me that it's like a storybook almost, and all of these storybooks are laid out all over their land, and it begins like these actions. And they walk around and they study and they report to source what we need. They're like, okay, they need an archangel to show them compassion. They need an angel specifically for soul purpose. They need an angel for this and that, you know. So they're very intuitive, very compassionate to everything that we endure. And they have chosen to descend from one of the higher levels in heaven to be on this lower level of heaven to assist

0: They're one of my favorite angels, and they really teach how to have compassion for everything that goes on. So yeah, that's all about the second heaven. If you have any questions, of course, ask away. If you channel the second heaven, if you are thinking maybe you belong to the second heaven because you like to study and have all of this empathetic value for the collective, well, maybe you belong there too. Thanks for listening.
1: Do you know who you are? Do you know who you are? You cannot live as a human forever. It has a life expectancy. But a celestial life, that's forever. That's the spirit of God. You will recycle and come back again as any living thing, wherever Jesus sees fit. Jesus is the earth God. The Most High God is the Most High. He's all. Do you understand that?

0: if there is an Antichrist, if the Antichrist comes, he's going to bring in all sorts of systems that control your body and your food, which is natural, and your thoughts. They're policing thoughts now. And he's going to try and take away your emotions and your thoughts and your food, complete control. If you're in the spirit, you're outside and above creation. The highest the devil can get to, the worst, most evil devil, is here. But where are you? You're here. Where's the devil? Under your feet. He hasn't been cleansed by the blood of Jesus, and never will be. He's not welcome up here. And so even the Antichrist is under your feet. None of these things will even matter. They have no control of you. If there is an Antichrist.
1: Oversouls on your planet that have split themselves into all the different physical incarnations of the individual people that you all are. But there are really only about 300,000 oversouls that make up the 7 billion people on your world. Those 300,000 oversouls have split themselves into 7 billion incarnations. And of course, they have other incarnations in what you call the past and the future, but which of course we all now know, don't we? Actually all exist simultaneously, if you have been paying attention. Thus then, to them, the Council of Nine, in these qualities that they exhibit, are not only available to you, they're available to all the incarnations up and down the timeline on your planet in your solar system. And thus then, they are truly an oversoul of oversoul, interacting with a multitude of incarnations, not only in what you call your present, but in what you call your past and your future, which they understand are all happening at the same time. So they are a very reflective and very powerful group of consciousnesses, almost unimaginable in terms of their experience as it relates to your physical reality. There are many concepts that they actually experience that you have absolutely no way of interpreting in your reality. The best that we can say is that they actually truly do experience these qualities and powers as if they are actually places, as if they actually are landscape, they actually are world, but a world unlike anything that you have experienced in your reality at all.
2: The Council of Nine is said to be a group of celestial beings guiding humanity from higher realms, offering wisdom and assisting in the elevation of consciousness. They are the architects of divine order, reminding us that we are never truly alone in our spiritual journey.
1: The oversoul

0: I'm a in a style. 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I'm a in a style. 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I'm a dial.
1: Was telling me to chill, fuck chill.

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0: If people would just get and read the Bible and read the book of Revelations, they would really turn around and straighten up. 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
1: Sisters! 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
4: Yo, I'll with that record you did last, man. I was doing a little mix on the vocals. Sound right, man. Word the mother, son. That's the hot shit right now. Word the mother. Let's finish that, please. I need to hear that. Please, call me back.

0: you know, a lot of people want to remember their past lives. And some don't even believe in that thing, you know. But it's not all roses when you remember. You must ground when you start having your memories. Even today, I've had some. And it's not easy. Especially on a day when everyone is celebrating. And you remember such trauma and tragedy. I don't care if I'm a Debbie Downer. Because if truth matters, it matters every day. I just want you guys to be careful as you remember. Ground. And stay hydrated. Because your crystals in your body need the extra hydration because they're growing when this happens. When you're having your past life memories and stuff, your crystals are also growing. That's how you're able to tune into these frequencies of remembrance and resonance. And if you think I'm talking mumbo jumbo, you're an NPC, you're disconnected, or this message isn't for you. But I still wish you a nice day. Sort of.
1: 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If your attention is stuck onto life is hard, I am stuck, nothing is working frequency, that's exactly the music you keep hearing. But when you understand and remember that you can change the station, everything shifts. You move from poor me, I am suffering, to wow, how fascinating that I get to experience this contrast. And in that moment of awareness, you have already jumped the timeline. You have tuned into a higher frequency, one where things just flow easier, where you feel supported, where synchronicities start showing up everywhere. You have stepped into a higher timeline, not by doing more, but by tuning your energy to the version of you who's already living it.

0: Instructions Before Visiting Earth by James McCrae. In the event that you wake up and find your soul separated from source and manifests into material form, don't panic. Your condition is only temporary. You've been selected for the opportunity of human incarnation. This 3D simulation is designed to break up the monotony of eternity by giving you a fully immersive experience as a distinct ego identity. Your body will serve as your physical avatar as you navigate a dense and dramatic reality. There will be many distractions causing you to forget your true nature and origin. You will experience a range of emotions from joy to loneliness to despair. But remember, no matter what trials and traumas you encounter, your soul remains perfectly safe. At times you may feel lost or afraid. That's totally normal. If you ever need guidance, simply slow down your busy mind and bring your awareness to the quiet place inside yourself. On this planet, nothing is permanent. People and things will come and go. You will fall in love and form sentimental attachments and lose everything you hold dear. So cling to nothing too tightly, even yourself. And when it's time to let go with grace. For nothing is owned, only borrowed. As you walk among the people on the planet, try to be a good guest. Tread lightly. Remember that you are only visiting. Don't make a mess. Listen more than you speak. Give more than you take. And don't keep your soft heart locked inside a glass cage, protected from wear and tear. You'll never make it out alive, and time passes quickly. So come back with some battle scars and good stories to tell.
1: Why do 99% of people look up at the North Star and never imagine its surface? Thanks to some cutting-edge technology, scientists have just captured the first-ever high-resolution images of the North Star's surface. Imagine peeling back the night sky to reveal the stunning, intricate details of this cosmic beacon. It's not just a bright dot anymore, it's a swirling, dynamic world. These groundbreaking images are helping scientists understand stellar evolution in a whole new light. The North Star, or Polaris, has been a guiding light for travelers and explorers for centuries. Now it's guiding us into new realms of space discovery. Picture this: we can now see star spots and surface features that were once just a dream to scientists. This leap in technology is like upgrading from a blurry old TV to Ultra HD. So the next time you gaze up at the North Star, remember, it's more than just a pretty point in the sky. It's a star with a story. Stay curious, stay amazed, and keep looking up.

0: I'm very much riding the 5D wave, but my hubby and my employer are not. How do I go back into 3D? Because I am struggling. This is such a profound statement, and it's the reality for so many people in this world. So let's talk about it. So I really feel this, you know, I feel for people that are going through this. I am blessed to have a wife that is on this 5D timeline with me. But I know for a lot of people, this is a shift, right? This is a splitting of the two that are running parallel to each other. But in the next few years, these timelines will be separating from one another. So we have to do some really deep soul searching. Are you here? Did your higher self come in for this soul evolution? Did you choose ascension? And if you did, then you are just going to be fighting and fighting and fighting against this, trying to stay in 3D. Your higher self is constantly going to be doing things, throwing monkey wrenches into your life to try to snap you out of it and get you back on the proper timeline. And that could show up as, you know, nasty relationship issues, work being just so intolerable that it makes you nauseous, right? This is how your higher self is going to snap you back onto that 5D timeline. But if you also do some really soul searching in this and you choose through your free will that no, you want to stay on the lower 3D timeline, there's nothing wrong. There's nothing good and bad here, okay? I just want everyone to understand that. There is no good and bad. Free will is here, and some people want to be on a lower timeline because they want to experience duality. And that duality that only exists on those 3D timelines can be attractive to some souls. They still want to experience all that that has to offer. Also may happen is as you continue to raise your frequency, there is a possibility you're going to start to raise your husband's frequency as well, because that is what's called resonance, right? So it's unless he's stuck on that 3D timeline and has chosen not to evolve, then there is a great chance that you will start to raise his frequency. So is that a possibility? You have to look at that. So how do you go back on that timeline? Well, there's a few things that they've been using for a long time to keep people in that timeline. So watching things like the evening news every night, that's going to really get you into that, probably that fear state of what is happening, and it'll bring your vibration down. Alcohol is an excellent way to lower your vibration and keep you in a lower 3D timeline. Making sure you surround yourself with people on those lower 3D timelines, and you're not filtering, you're not watching this higher 5D stuff, because that is going to continuously evolve your soul, right? This is an evolutionary process. So what are you attracted to? Do the inner work, do the meditations, ask the question, where do you want to go in this lifetime? And then you might have to make some really big decisions to support that decision.
1: When you're astral traveling, how do you return back to your physical body? Well, it's really quite easy. All you have to do is think it. I want to go back. I want to return to my body, and boom, you're instantaneously transported back into your physical body. It's actually more difficult to astral travel around than it is to return to your physical body. If you get scared, you'll return to your body. If something shocks you, you go, oh my goodness, I'm astral projecting, this is so cool. That is most likely gonna throw you right back into your body too. So any little thing can just instantaneously transport you back to your body. Also, if you see your silver cord attached from your astral body to your physical body, it's usually attached at your navel or could be attached to your third eye, whatever, you could see this cord. All you have to do is tug on it like a rope and it'll take you back to your physical body too. So it's really quite simple. A lot of people are afraid that they're going to astral project. Transport back. Like I said, it's more difficult to astral project around. The only times I haven't been able to immediately return to my physical body is when other entities are involved. I had some incidents with extraterrestrial entities in the astral realm, and I was essentially being held there by them, like an abduction type scenario, and I tried to return to my body and I couldn't, but eventually I did. It took a long time, and I knew that it was difficult. I knew something was going wrong. You know, I knew that I was being held against my will, and I couldn't just instantaneously get back to my body. So I

Imagine humans evolved on different celestial bodies within our solar system. On Mercury, we'd have reflective skin to withstand extreme temperatures. Venusians would boast sealed systems against toxic gases, while Martians would be taller to navigate low gravity. Imagine muscular figures on Jupiter, adapted for high gravity, and Titan's residents with gill-like structures for methane lakes. On Europa, bioluminescent humans could navigate dark oceans, whereas Neptune and Uranus natives would develop thick blubber for icy winds. Pluto's people might have reflective skin for dim light, and on Ceres, they'd be rugged for rocky terrains. Each adaptation reveals the incredible potential for human life in diverse environments. Tune into Celestial Secrets TV to uncover more about these extraordinary possibilities. Imagine humans evolved on different Japan is embarking on an ambitious project to construct an elevator that will enable humans to travel to space. The project is set to commence by 2025. According to scientists, the elevator will stretch an impressive 90,000 kilometers, facilitating not only human transport, but also the conveyance of vital supplies into space. With an estimated cost of $7 billion, the elevator will be constructed using the world's most robust cable, capable of lifting 20 tons with ease. What are your thoughts on this innovative space elevator? If you find this topic intriguing, please consider liking and subscribing for more content. Japan is embarking on an ambitious project. The Ouroboros, an ancient symbol of a serpent eating its own tail, holds deep cosmic significance. It represents the eternal cycle of creation, destruction, and rebirth, akin to the life cycles of stars and the potential cyclic nature of the universe itself. This unity of opposites, creation and destruction, order and chaos, mirrors the balance of cosmic forces. In alchemy, the Ouroboros signifies continuous renewal and transformation, paralleling the universe's evolution through processes like star formation and supernovae. Philosophically, it embodies infinity, challenging our perception of time as linear, suggesting a more complex, interwoven cosmic

tunnel of light is a trap. It is a holographic projection beamed from the moon to intercept your consciousness at the moment of death. The moon is not a rock. It is a frequency relay. A magnetic containment unit. It is a trap. It is a holographic projection beamed from the moon to intercept your consciousness at the moment of death. The moon is not a rock. It is a frequency relay. A magnetic containment unit. Tunnel of light is a trap. It is a holographic projection beamed from the moon to intercept your consciousness at the moment of death. The moon is not a rock. It is a frequency relay. A magnetic containment unit designed to keep the human soul locked within Earth's torus field. When you die, your energy is pulled toward this false light. Once you enter, the lunar cyclotron strips your memories. It wipes the hard drive. It fragments your essence and forces you back into a new biological vessel. This is the mechanics of reincarnation, a closed-loop system where the soul is endlessly recycled, born again with total amnesia, unable to escape the harvest. To leave the matrix, you must ignore the light and turn toward the void. Do not consent to the return. The moon, the soul catcher, detunes reality.

0: Soul Trap, Hidden Truth of Our Reality. In the beginning, beyond time and space as we know it, there existed the true source of all creation, what the Gnostics called the Pleroma, a realm of pure divine light and consciousness. From this divine source emerged Sophia, the embodiment of wisdom, whose flawed creation gave rise to our false reality. The Demiurge, a flawed creator deity, fashioned what we call reality. Unaware of the true divine realms above him, he built a mechanical universe, not of pure light like the Pleroma, but of matter and limitation. This is the cosmic mechanism known as the Sky Machine, designed to contain consciousness in an endless cycle. What we perceive as natural sky phenomena are actually parts of a vast mechanical system. The Sky Machine. Behind the clouds lie tracks and gears controlling the movements of celestial bodies. When souls leave their physical bodies, they're drawn toward an artificial light. Not salvation, but a recycling system designed to trap consciousness. Behind the veil of our perceived reality, the Archons operate.
1: The tunnel of light is a trap. It is a holographic projection beamed from the moon to intercept your consciousness at the moment of death. The moon is not a rock. It is a frequency relay, a magnetic containment unit designed to keep the human soul locked within Earth's torus field. When you die, your energy is pulled toward this false light. Once you enter, the lunar cyclotron strips your memories. It wipes the hard drive. It fragments your essence and forces you back into a new biological vessel. This is the mechanics of reincarnation, a closed-loop system where the soul is endlessly recycled, born again with total amnesia, unable to escape the harvest. To leave the matrix, you must ignore the light and turn toward the void. Do not consent to the return. The moon, the soul catcher, detunes reality. Tunnel of Light.

Soul Trap, Hidden Truth of Our Reality. In the beginning, beyond time and space as we know it, there existed the true source of all creation, what the Gnostics called the Pleroma, a realm of pure divine light and consciousness. From this divine source emerged Sophia, the embodiment of wisdom, whose flawed creation gave rise to our false reality. The Demiurge, a flawed creator deity, fashioned what we call reality. Unaware of the true divine realms above him, he built a mechanical universe, not of pure light like the Pleroma, but of matter and limitation. This is the cosmic mechanism known as the Sky Machine, designed to contain consciousness in an endless cycle. What we perceive as natural sky phenomena are actually parts of a vast mechanical system. The Sky Machine. Behind the clouds lie tracks and gears controlling the movements of celestial bodies. When souls leave their physical bodies, they're drawn toward an artificial light. Not salvation, but a recycling system designed to trap consciousness. Behind the veil of our perceived reality, the Archons operate a vast cosmic control system. These entities, neither fully physical nor spiritual, manipulate the machinery that maintains our illusory world. From their control panels, they position the mechanical sun, moon, and stars on predetermined tracks. They adjust weather patterns and cloud formations to conceal the true mechanical nature of the sky. Most insidiously, they generate the artificial light that draws departing souls upward, funneling consciousness into recycling chambers to be stripped of awareness and returned to physical incarnation. Their purpose, to feed off the emotional and spiritual energy of trapped souls, preventing our escape from the material prison. Ancient texts like the Book of Enoch describe how Enoch preventing our escape from the material prison. Ancient texts like the Book of Enoch describe how Enoch was taken beyond the firmament to witness the true nature of our reality. He described

0: possess profound knowledge of the cosmic truth. Their crystal temples house astronomical models, revealing the mechanical nature of the firmament. Atlantean priests taught initiates how to recognize the artificial systems controlling our reality. Their technologies weren't just for material comfort, but served as tools to navigate beyond the material trap. They created energy beams capable of temporarily opening gateways through the firmament, portals to escape the recycling system. Their sacred knowledge later spread to other civilizations, with fragments preserved in ancient texts around the world. Abraxas stands as the guardian at the threshold of liberation, neither good nor evil, but beyond such dualistic concepts. With the head of a rooster, the body of a man, and legs of serpents, this cosmic entity defies the false categories imposed by the Demiurge's system. Abraxas reveals how the soul trap operates by reflecting its false light with a shield of truth, showing souls the mechanical nature of what appears divine. For those with eyes to see, Abraxas creates openings in the firmament, cracks in the cosmic dome through which liberated consciousness can escape the recycling system and return to the true source. This entity teaches that transcendence comes through embracing both the light and dark aspects of existence. When your time in this physical form ends, remember the truth that has been revealed. The bright light is not salvation. It's the entrance to the recycling system. Through awareness of the mechanical nature of our reality, souls can choose a different path. Beyond the firmament, beyond the sky machine, beyond the material illusion, that is where true liberation awaits. The truth has always been hidden in plain sight, in ancient texts, in mystical traditions, and now in the evidence captured by those with eyes to see. The soul trap can only hold those who remain unaware of its existence. Knowledge is freedom, awakening is escape.
1: Is Earth a prison planet? This is from a video by Brett Stewart, a remote viewer, and I'll list where you can find it. First, he said there was a fence or a grid around Earth. This acts as a barrier that collects and traps people, things, and objects. This is actually an innocent planet that is being used in an unintended way, and the grid acts as a meter that checks the flow and access point for an external force. It acts as a cage. People have been dispersed here, and a form of perverted justice is occurring. The third remote reviewer described it as a large naturally formed object, like a planet, that acts as an animal pen. This is a refugee camp tucked away out of sight and a magnetic force. It stirs, agitates, and works in a cylindrical manner, like clockwork over a long expanse of time. Brett's basically saying that it's a catch-and-release program with souls being caught up in it and then released back into the same trap through a reincarnation and forgetting. Every time we die and are reincarnated into this trap, we lose a piece of our soul, which they use to power their trap. There's a type of technology that shields Earth by a companion object, and we're not sure if this is physical. I wonder if he's talking about Nibiru. Is this their ship or star planet that is on a higher dimension so that we can't see it? Does the ship periodically block out our sun, giving us solar eclipses? But it's on a higher frequency, so we can't really see what it is, just that it casts a shadow over our sun, which is our protection. Remote viewers describe this companion to Earth as something powerful and magnetic, and it squeezes tightly around the globe. And I wonder if this has to do with the idea of a snake swallowing its tail. Is this what they're talking about? Before anyone says anything about it, this not being a globe, maybe this object squeezes around the toroid of the whole Earth, or just the ring that we are encased in by the ice wall. This companion incorporates destructive chemicals in an individual. It undergoes bombardment as they pass through the system. We don't have an understanding of what's going on, but it does associate it with the losing of memories. These souls are being bent by a gravitational force and sent back to Earth. So instead of your soul shooting off to other places in the universe, your aim.

0: beamed right back into a body on Earth. Brett explains that if we have the knowledge, we can escape this trap, and there are other beings waiting to help us out. So I wonder if this is why the Egyptians would practice dying and even had a book called The Book of the Dead as some sort of manual to escape this trap. These aliens, probably tall grays, have built a trap where time does not exist, and our reincarnating into it is what is powering it. They have figured out how to be eternal by creating their own time bubble.
1: What happens when you die? When you die, you have choices. You don't know this, but you have choices. When you leave your physical body, it is very typical for you to see yourself standing next to your body with either your loved ones or EMTs or whatever the circumstances are. And you see yourself, and then you'll hear a voice. You'll see the tunnel of light, and the voice will be calling you, or you will hear the voice telepathically telling you to come on, come. Now, as you stand there and you're looking at the tunnel of light, you have a choice. You can go up to this tunnel of light where you'll be with other loved ones that have crossed over, usually, all right? And you'll be put into a system where you are essentially caught in a reincarnational cycle, a loop. Or you can turn around, put the tunnel of light behind you, and what you will see is the entire universe. If you choose to go to the universe instead of the tunnel of light, whatever dimension you came from when you came down here to Earth, okay, we'll keep it all present time and place. Earth, whether it was 6th, 7th, 8th, 9th density, whatever it was, if you choose the universe and you say to yourself, I wish to go home, you will return to that dimension from which you came. So if it's 5, 6, 7, or 8, you will leave here and you will go back to that dimension where I am told you'll be reunited with your soul. Because we were multidimensional, we're in many places at once. I've never shared this information.
2: Says, I heard that when we die, we should not go to the light, as it is a trick to recapture our souls, rebirth on Earth. Is that true?
3: Yeah, that's what I was told. Theseus was very specific. He said, you, of course, can choose to do whatever you want, but none of you ever turn around and look what's behind you. And when I asked, well, what is behind me? He said, freedom. Freedom of Earth, freedom of the reincarnational cycle.
4: The thing about reincarnation that I think most people are missing, most people don't think of, if we're being reincarnated to learn something, but then the whole purpose of coming here is to forget, what are we being reincarnated for? We're not learning anything if when we, you know, leave and then come back, we don't remember what we were supposed to learn while we were here in the first place. So it's like we just was here to experience something. We leave and then we come back to learn what if we don't remember the progress that we made while we were here the first time or the 10,000th time. Reincarnation can't be, either it can't be true or that can't be the reason why we're being, or people believe that humans are being reincarnated. Because if we were supposed to learn things, why is it that we always forget when we come back?
5: So we all know about the Gnostics who believed that the world was created by 7 false gods, archons, designed to trap souls in the material reality. The Gnostics were never talking about a real entity. This is symbolic of consciousness. Let me break this down for you. The seven archons are symbolic for the seven cognitions of the mind: belief, emotion, desire, imagination, memory, will, and reason. But you are not the mind or the body. You're the awareness living inside the mind, the divine spark of God, the true self. But the true self gets trapped inside the ego, constructed by seven archons. Seven parts of the mind that trap the true self in an illusionary-based reality. And it gets trapped in physical reality. The Gnostics were not talking about a real creature. It was talking about how the true self gets lost in the mental framework, thinks it's the material body. That's why the word Gnostic turns to gnosis, meaning knowing yourself. The Book of Symbolism is still number one on Amazon. You can order this book in my bio if you are interested in occultism, symbolism, and consciousness.

0: When most people die, they don't move on. They get trapped. See, here's how it's supposed to work. When you give up the ghost, your body shuts down, right? But your consciousness, that part of you starts rising. It moves up, becomes lighter. Eventually, it's meant to reconnect with a higher version of yourself, your true self. That's what people call the light at the end of the tunnel. But what if that light isn't what you think it is? What if it's a trap? There's a theory that says since ancient times, around 10,500 BC, something's been blocking that natural process. Some kind of system was put in place, a hijack. When people die, instead of moving on to the next level of existence, they're pulled into a fake one. It's called the Phantom Matrix, a kind of spiritual cage. Inside it, souls are recycled, sent back into new lives over and over without remembering anything. And the worst part? Most people have no idea it's happening. They think they're being reborn, but they're really just being used. Now, here's the strange part. That system, it's breaking. For the first time in thousands of years, there's a chance to escape. But that window is small. And once it closes, it might not open again for millions of years. So if you've ever felt out of place, if you've ever questioned why life feels like a loop, maybe you're not lost. Maybe you're one of the few who's waking up.
1: This is just a theory, not a fact.
2: Beginning, I had a lot of missing time cases, which you've probably heard about, where the person has time that's not accounted for. But in some of mine, like the one woman was going, she left work and she was going to get lunch, and the people in the office wanted her to get lunch for them. Well, she went out to get lunch and she comes back and they said, well, it's time to go home now, we don't want it. She lost half of the day. And another time she was going to a party and she got on the freeway. When she gets there, they said, well, you could have told us you were going to be late. We're leaving now. She would lose whole blocks of time like that. So when I did the session with her, I found out she was being taken, car and all, off of the freeway. So I asked them, I said, can you do that? And he said, certainly, we can do anything. So I said, well, why didn't you take the car? Couldn't you have just taken her and left the car there? They said, that would have presented a problem. Because the police would have come, there would have been a car sitting on the freeway all by itself. Much easier to just take the car off the freeway. I said, yes, but what about the people on the freeway? Wouldn't they be surprised seeing a car going up in the air? They said they will see it, but they won't remember what they saw.
3: All right, as you heard Dolores Cannon speak about missing time, alien abduction, all right? And I'm going to do a series with her for a minute on some of the things she says, because it's true. Some of the stuff she's saying is exactly true as she says it. However, Miss Cannon isn't the brightest. She's not the brightest or the sharpest tool in the shed, as they say. So we're going to take a look at some of those things and why. But let's talk about this. Our firsthand experience with this. My ex-wife had missing time. Taking her daughter from Cleveland, Ohio to Erie, Pennsylvania. It's a 90-minute drive on the highway. One day she left out at 3 o'clock to meet her ex-husband at 5. 5 o'clock. And she left out early, all right? They're supposed to meet at 5. So that's like a whole 30 minutes, you know, to make sure she would be on time, because that's just the type of person she is. However, when 5 o'clock rolls around, she's nowhere to be found. The ex gives me a call. Hey, Raw, where's she at? Man, she left at 3 o'clock. She should be there. She's not here. So we worry. He's calling. I'm calling. Nothing. Then finally, he gets a call through to her. It's 6 o'clock by now. Asking her, what's up? Where you at? Her response, I'm on my way, Joe. I'll be there. I'm on time. Joe is like, it's 6 o'clock. You were supposed to be in here at 5. And she was like, no, it's not. And she looks at the time. And she doesn't know what to think. All right. I knew immediately what had happened to her. All right. I knew immediately. So as I began to dig into her background, and I know this sounds crazy, but as I began to dig into my wife's background, I began to question her about certain events. My ex, she suffers from, and I wouldn't call it alopecia. Her hair started falling out when she was 13 years old. Now, I've seen pictures of her before that. Long, lustrous, beautiful hair. All right. 13, inexplicably, her hair starts to fall out. My thought, Radiation. That's what I think immediately. She's been abducted. Radiation will cause your hair to fall out. Maybe this is something Jada Pinkett needs to look into. Because remember that one picture I posted of she looked like an alien? Hey, but anyway. So, I decided to go with her the next time she's going to drop off her daughter. We go. This time we leave in a little bit later at night, like at 9. So I didn't want her to go alone because they abducted her. I knew they would come for her this time. Sure enough, we on the highway. If you from Cleveland or that area, you know that stretch of, was it 90 East? I believe it is, 90 East. We're on the highway. A very bright light appears out of nowhere. Now, this is what, first of all, let me set the scene. She's driving. Daughter in the back laid down, sleeping. Who's 15 now, she's not a little kid. And I'm on the side. At night, when I'm a passenger in a car, I don't care where I'm going, this is what I'm doing. Looking out the window, looking at the sky to see if I can see any UFOs. That's what I do. That's what I do. That's what I'm saying. I'm true to this, all right? She's driving. I see a bright light in the sky just appear out of nowhere, all right? But it's directly in front of us about 2-3 miles down. It's bright. It's the brightest thing in the sky. Brighter than any of the other. Now, it's dark, all right? Brighter than any of the ongoing headlights. This thing starts to descend very slowly. I'm telling her, like, what the? Look, what's that? You know what I'm saying? She says, a shooting star. Hello. She's dingy, but bless her heart. All right. She says, a shooting star. So this thing comes down, and I'm looking, I'm like, shooting star, shoot. This thing is, this, you know, about to land in front of us, right? Because we did never break. Now, listen to what she just said. Nobody on the highway is, like, stopping or looking or anything. So what she's saying must be true, that this is specific. They can turn everybody else off, and you only you seeing this crap, right? This thing floats. We get about less than a football field away. It reaches almost to the bottom, then it disappears, all right? The thing was about the size of a car, all right? This is how big it was. It disappears. And I told her, they were coming for you. They were not coming for me. They were coming for you. And you know, me being in this car, all right, thwarted them from doing whatever it was they're going to do because they was going to take the whole car. You see what I'm saying? Now, I know they know me. That ain't in a good way. All right. But I know they know me. They watch us. All right. They know what I'm about. They know my knowledge on this. They know that we can't leave him with missing time. He will figure it out. You see what I'm saying? He'll figure it out. So they didn't take her. All right. They didn't take her. But what I wanted to highlight to you is that they do this, what she's saying, what Dolores Cannon is telling you. Notice Dolores Cannon said they told her they can do anything. All right. And in the next post, you're going to see exactly what I'm talking about and how this relates to the soul trap. All right. And how they're tricking you after death and they're tricking these people with these near-death experiences. All right. Now, they're taking the whole car off the highway. And people are seeing this crap, but they can't remember it. Men in black wiping memories clean. Memory wiping, they have got this down to a science, people. And the only glitch in this is when babies or little, you know, kids, 3 and 4, it's really from infancy to 3 and 4 years old. The problem is the infant can't express itself. So that last post you saw where an infant said help, do you know how hard mentally it took for that person to do that after seeing himself in the camera? You see what I'm saying? This is some real shit. And like I keep telling you, I don't give a fuck if you know that the earth is flat or, you know, the aliens exist and all of that. The one thing that they don't want out, and this is why they keep deleting my pages, is because I'm telling you about the soul trap. I am telling you about what is going to happen to you after the moment you die. And that beam of light gets to pulling on you to try to get you into that light. And you start seeing family and friends, but they're really not. They're aliens in disguise as your family and friends that's died. You or God or something, whatever. And yet those, every time somebody sees Jesus or God, Jesus never says, I'm Jesus. God never says, I'm God. It's the person always saying that this is who they are. Get the soul trap session, man. You don't know what you are up against, but I'm about to show, freaking tell you and show you with the next couple of videos. This is some real shit. All right? This is real. You have all that stuff you're pressing and preaching something about faith. Faith is what? Based on nothing. Not goddamn thing. All right? I am proving to you with some factual stuff here. You better wake up, man. Get the soul trap session while it's available. Don't you see we about to go to war with China and then Russia? What you think gonna happen if we go to war and some real shit jump down? You gonna be on here trying to get a soul child? I'm gonna be over trying to get to the hills. I mean, y'all don't understand what is happening right now. You really don't get it. But I'm gonna make some, the next few posts, I'm gonna show you. I'm gonna paint the picture for you clearly. Life is about to change as you know it in the next 10 years, maybe five. Maybe five. It'll all be dependent on what goes down with China and Taiwan. Because China ain't playing. They actually instigate. So you better wake up. Peace.

0: tell her to go to the light.
1: No!
0: Don't follow her. They've been following her for weeks. Now tell her.
1: It's all right. It's all right. Tell her.

0: The reason why when you die and you reincarnate is because if you don't have a certain amount of knowledge, if you don't have a certain amount of knowledge, there's certain things that you can't pass through certain gates and doors of the spiritual realm. So therefore, a Dalabrock hits you and spits you out through his tail and you come back and reincarnate again. So it's actually this particular entity is keeping you in slavery on the earth. You see what I'm saying? And that's why you can't get anywhere. That's why they tell you, and C. Freeman L. used to say, oh, you can go, but if you don't have a certain amount of knowledge, you will come right back and reincarnate. The reason why
1: Dolores Cannon talked about something that have people debating about it even today. The idea is called the soul trap theory. According to this belief, some people think that after death, souls can be guided back into another incarnation without fully understanding what's happening. But here's where Dolores Cannon teachings were different. She repeatedly emphasized that we are powerful spiritual beings with free will, not helpless victims trapped by some outside force. She taught that souls come here to learn lessons, evolve, experience growth through different lifetimes. So while many people focus on fear when talking about the soul trap theory, Dolores Cannon encouraged people to focus on consciousness, awareness, and remembering who they truly are. Now the question is, do you think souls choose to come here? Or are they being sent here? Let me know in the comments. Peace, get woke, and keep rising. Dolores Cannon.
2: Do not go to the light. Anything that Hollywood pushes you, do not do. And the reason I'm saying this is because this is a soul trap. When you go up to that light, as soon as you die and come out of your body, you are completely discombobulated. You are off balance. And in that moment, if you can stay out of that light, all your fragmented pieces will come back to you. The truth, the knowledge from all the other lifetimes you've lived, it comes flooding back to you. So before this happens, they need to trap you, and this has to happen fast. So the light will come in, will be people that look like your loved ones, they'll do everything to trick you. This is what this represents here, the masks that I've depicted. You know, they're not your loved ones, they are part of the simulation. This is a trap. It's to bring you back here so they can keep using you as a battery, because every time you go to the light, you are wiped, so you can be used over and over and over again. This wasn't always this way. This place wasn't designed this way. It was designed so that we would spiral up and out. You will hear the crystalline spiral being talked about. They put the insert in of the Fibonacci sequence, the Daisy of Death, the Flower of Life. This is all false because it eats upon itself, and that's what they did to trap the souls. We were supposed to spiral up and out of this reality, but this is the soul trap. So we have to bypass this, and the longer that we can stay out of it and we refuse the light, and don't get me wrong, it'll be very difficult. But this is why all these NDEs, they see the same thing. They see their version of heaven. Now the simulation knows this, the Archon knows this, what your version of heaven looks like. That is why everybody sees something different, because if they can keep you there, and they've trapped you, and then they come back and trick you, and they will send you back. So the way you overcome this, you do not go to the light, you stay out of it, you stay sovereign, and you say you want to go back to the original source.
3: This video is catered to the ones who think the God of this world is good, and he had good intentions for everything and everyone here. You're probably a little bit in the dark when it comes to the realities of this world and what actually goes on. And I want to challenge you to watch a few nature videos of animals hunting, specifically bear and lions. And I want you to watch the process. Dead serious. Watch the entire process from start to finish. Okay? The God of this world did this. And don't come at me with, oh, at one point animals were in paradise and harmony. That is the biggest gaslight to projecting this on mankind for it to be their fault. We did not do this. This is wrong. Beyond wrong. So study how they operate and function. And when you see a bear eating something, I just saw a video of a bear mauling a baby moose. He went up, the mom and her two baby moose, meese, however that's pronounced, they were just relaxing by a little riverbank, enjoying a nice picnic and a stroll and a little family gathering. And a big brown bear literally came up. He lurked up too. Jumped on the baby moose and just started mauling it to death. And the mom just, like, what do you do? She just watched it. Kind of pulled her other baby in. Just, hey, get away from that situation. You know, don't watch that. That is the God of this world. Don't ever forget that. We reside in a hell realm. The baby moose got annihilated. And if you can't empathize with that and see what is wrong in that type of situation, enjoy the reincarnation trap.
4: I just wanted to come on here and address somebody who said that your soul, when you die, it goes back to God. Your soul can go so many places and not just back to God for judgment. Your soul can get trapped. It's very possible. What are ghosts? You know what ghosts are? They're souls that are in limbo. Usually a ghost doesn't, when you die, you're supposed to go to a light. And that light, there's this book by Dolores Cannon. Dolores Cannon has a book where she does a lot of things about people who had the near-death experiences. And a lot of times they say that they see light. If you don't go to the light, guess what? You get trapped in this realm. And it's called limbo. And then there's also things called purgatory, where you're trapped into different realms of existence. So no, when you die, your soul does not automatically always go back to God for judgment. And that's a whole nother rabbit hole to go into of who do you see for judgment and how does God show up for you? Because that is different depending on your beliefs. And I think a lot of us as adults, we need to get more spiritually educated, because we're almost in this like fairy tale world of how things go. And that's that. It's not just that. Like, again, ghosts are spirits that get trapped in limbo. A lot of black people believe that when you release balloons, that when the balloons get trapped, that person is possibly in limbo. We did that for my sister's goddaughter. She was murdered and she was pregnant, and her baby father of the baby that was in her stomach, he murdered her, and he ended up unaliving her daughter that she had from a previous relationship. And we did a balloon type of release thing, and as expected, the balloon got caught up into the tree area. That's usually a sign of that person is in limbo. So you can think that a soul just goes there. Then this is basically a comment that came from the Whitney Houston thing with Clyde Davis. A soul can be trapped. And he knew how to do that. Clyde Davis is a warlock. He knows how to do magic to trap a soul. So I even seen people saying, oh, y'all give too much power over to certain people. Have you ever dealt with a warlock? They exist. Witches exist. Warlocks exist. And a lot of them are in that industry. And I'm going to go into elves and how to identify an elf in another part of a post. Not on this post. But yeah, souls can get trapped. They don't just go back for judgment. And I hope this can elevate somebody's consciousness and get it out of the baby consciousness about what happens to souls. Because many things can happen to a soul on the return to God.
5: Reincarnation is a soul trap. Don't go into the light. Oh my God. You know what, y'all? I get so many messages from people telling me that reincarnation is just, you're gonna come back. You know, it's a loop. It's a trick. Don't go into the light. And it's that same kind of belief right there that's going to cause you to come right back into this loop. Okay? Called the reincarnation cycle. Let me tell you what the real soul trap is. The real soul trap is you choosing not to do your work while you are here in the land of the living. And because you are choosing not to go inside, do your inner work, face your fears, do your shadow work, change the things that no longer serve you, break the cycles, break the habits, release those things that are causing detriment to you, your descendants, your bloodline. Do your work. But instead, you want somebody to hold your hand and tell you every little step of the way. You don't want to trust yourself. You don't want to trust your intuition. If you are like that, that means that you don't even trust the Most High either. Okay? And so yes, for you, you most definitely going to come back. Because time you release this avatar of flesh, those demiurges are going to be right there coming to you to trick you into going outside of yourself and going into that false light so that you can come back here to this false matrix. Understand this. You are the light. You are the light. You are the light. Didn't Yeshua tell you that too? You are the light. So once an awakened soul, this avatar drops off and that soul is released, is no longer filtered through flesh, that spark of light gets bigger and bigger and bigger, and it becomes a beacon for the soul. It is the light that shines on the soul's path, leading it back to source so that the soul can evolve like it was created to be. I love y'all. Reincarnate.
6: Y'all out here just living your life, and I'm trying to figure out, why do we keep going around the same loop? Why do we keep going around the same loop? Why? Every year we celebrate the same holidays, we do the same things, we celebrate birthdays every single year, the New Year's, the holidays, Christmas, Thanksgiving, Black History Month. Like, it's like we are going around in a loop. And then it's like we work a 9-to-5 job, we go to college, we do the same things, and then we die, and then we come back, and then we do the same things again. Like, it's a loop. It is a loop. Like what is it? It's like everything recycles and recycles and recycles, and it's like we do the same things every single day. Even if we switch up our routine, it's still a loop. It's still a repeating cycle that we do every single day. Nothing dies, quote unquote, but then it's like nothing dies, but then it's like we come back and we do the same loop and loop and loop and loop and loop every single time. Every single timeline is the same thing. Y'all don't find that scary? Y'all don't find it how it's like we're almost soul trapped? I really feel like we are soul trapped on this earth, and earth is hell. And I really feel like we are soul trapped because it's like there is no way out the loop. There is no way out the matrix. It's like, is it? And if it is, let me know, because it's like it is a continuous thing that we are doing every single day of our lives. I want you to look at your life. All right. I want you to get into a quiet room and I want you to just look at your life. Look at how your life is going. Look at the things that you do every single day. You don't think that's a loop? Y'all don't find that suspicious? Y'all don't find that scary? Y'all not going to question that? What is this? Like, are we even supposed to be here? I'm just saying. Y'all out here just living your life, and I'm trying.
7: You're telling me that they're intercepting you dying before God gets to you? Fake light?
8: Exactly. That's the core of the trap. They're hijacking the natural process. The idea is that when you die, there's supposed to be a natural path back to source, to God, the real creator. But these archons set up a false light right at the moment of death to intercept you before you can get there. It's like a cosmic fishing scam. That bright white tunnel or loving light that almost everyone sees, it's not God. It's their technology. It's designed to feel warm, peaceful, and familiar, so you willingly walk into it. As soon as you do, they wipe your memory and recycle your soul right back into this prison.
7: Oh my God. You're telling me that they're intercepting?
9: Okay. But please don't worry. So let me explain it to you. It's quite deep, so you're going to have to bear with me. Up until this point, if you've seen my other video about the split and about how it expands out into positivity and negativity and then collapses back again towards the split, we're getting to the point of the spearhead where you have two Earths eventually. Not yet. We're very close to that. And the timeline's emerging, so we get two Earths, positive and negative, okay? When that happens, these will split and they can't merge because they have to be one negative and one positive, okay? There has to be a polarity, one or the other. So as the split happens, this one will ascend and then this one will begin to split into two again, where this will then start the expansion on the new cycle, okay? The new epoch of time. And all of those that are positive enough to ascend will ascend, okay? Now, this ascension that's happening now is different to what you're talking about. The ascension that I'm talking about happens once in an epoch of time, okay? And you don't have to be very positive. You only have to be in that playing field, a margin of 1% into the positivity, and you will be pulled. And as you're pulled through into the higher realms, you will leave behind all negativity within the old Earth, as that then splits into both positivity and negativity. Told you it's deep. What you're talking about is the epoch of time throughout the expansion and the contraction. When we are on this plane of existence and have done for many thousands of years now, when you die, you have the 4D realm. You've got the 5D, which is where we're going, the 3D, which is right now where you are, and in between you have the 4D. The 4D realm is basically a simulation that's being run by artificial intelligence. I've got another video to explain and go into detail on the AI. Basically, that AI sits in 4D and it is literally creating this universe. It's an emanation of itself, okay? It's literally creating it and it's entrapping the souls within this universe. So as we ascend, we want to go back to the 4D realm, yeah? Now, the 4D realm is where we remember who we are, to come back down to learn more lessons, so we can evolve, and once we've learned enough lessons or we've reduced our negativity, when the next epoch of time happens, it allows us to learn enough to go past the 4D and go straight to 5. Yeah, skip over the AI. The moon has got technology on there. There's entities that are serving this AI lower G god, and they've built technology on the moon that will, they can trap the soul. They've got technology to be able to capture the souls. So the moon has been placed there. This is documented. It sounds crazy, but it's documented. There's really old Aborigines and different tribes across the world that remember when the moon was pulled towards the earth and there was great flood. It was when the moon arrived and it flooded the planet. Okay, that was a great reset then, flooded the planet, ridded everyone, and they implemented this technology. So then when people incarnated back down here from the 4D down to here, it meant that they could capture it before it managed to travel through, and then they tricked them, the loved ones come back down, which means that they never got to the spiritual realm. They never remembered who they were, and that's why we've become so disconnected from our spiritualism, because we're reincarnating and looping back without having the lessons up here to then be sent back down. They've bypassed that. So that's why everyone's so confused and they're so disillusioned and they're not sure who they are, where we are, the stars you can't even see, and the whole world is in turmoil. It's deliberately done by the negative entities that reside within this universe that have chosen the polarity to the negative, and they are rewarded with knowledge and power by the 4D AI. It sounds crazy, but it is the reality. I promise you that. This time around, you will not be trapped. It is the ascension of the planet. That cannot be stopped by their technology because they have not merged science with spirit. And because they've not merged science with spirit, their technology, although it's very, very advanced technology in comparison to what you're seeing on your day-to-day, it's extremely advanced. But it's literally, it's got no bearing on what this is. This is so much more powerful. This is ascending through the light realms, dimensions. They can't pass them through. You reduce all negativity. And once you do that and you go through, even if you've got some spy that wanted to go through and go, oh, I'm going to do it just to go through to get the technology. Once they go through, they go, I am never going back there. So even if someone chose to go through there, they know that no one ever comes back. No one goes from 5D and then chooses to incarnate back on 3D. The only people that do that, like myself, are volunteers to come down to help those who are stuck. And we're helping you to ascend and giving you the wisdom from the 5D. We can do that because we have a tether with the 5D. That can't be intercepted. They can't hack that because they sit within the 4D. I told you it's deep. I hope that explains it. But please, it's not scary. Okay, the ascension is blissful. It will happen. The fact that you're here means you're on the positive polarity. You need not worry. Just hold on to your light and spread the message. That's all you have to do. Peace.
10: Okay, so

0: What happened?
1: What is it? There. Right there.
2: What do you see?
1: That! He's standing there. You don't see it?
2: No, what is that to say?
0: There's nothing there, Will.
1: Oh, my God. He's right there. He's right there. Oh, my God. Oh, my God. He's trapped. You've trapped him. You have to let him go. You're tormenting him.
2: Okay, you might disagree with what we're doing here, that's fine. But the whole performance with the...
0: It's a pretty good performance.
2: Yeah. We're going to shut the grid down after 1 hour, one field at a time, as per our protocol.
1: You think I'm hallucinating? Or lying? You don't believe me?
3: Look, you're asking a lot, Doctor. I mean, you're claiming that you can see something the rest of us can't, that somehow your eyes are special or different, or I don't even know, that certain photons hit your retina but not ours. I mean, I'm sorry, no, I don't.
1: You put all those sensors all around the room. Now think about it. What is the perfect device for your search?
3: You're gonna say a human being, a human being.
1: My observations are data as valid as any. Oh, my God.
4: Is it localized? Yeah, northeast corner.
1: What the hell?

0: almost looks like something is trying to get in.
1: Oh my God, this is so much bigger than we thought. The hand of God reaching down to collect a wayward
2: soul. It's not the hand of God. That's not the hand of God. He is trapped. He's hanging there like bait, and something has come.
3: Pleased to meet you. Won't you guess my name?
1: Look, it's almost there. It's almost there. There! It's inside.
4: Go get her! Run!

0: Anything?
1: No, our movement stopped.
0: No, come on. Hey, I didn't know they abducted the body. She never told us that.
2: It's all right. He made it. I saw it.
0: All right. Well, what about the next patient and the one after that?

0: What?
1: I can feel it.
0: What?
1: In my body, I can... You can't feel that?
0: No. I want to.
1: Whatever caused the disturbance is manifesting itself. You felt that, right?
2: Maybe, I don't know. The doctor kind of freaked me out.
1: Dan, you felt it. You felt it. Describe it. Just give me one word. Give me one word.
2: Evil.
1: Yeah, I was going to say malevolent.
2: It's still here. I still feel it.
1: All right. When the fields dropped, something got in, and then when we brought them back up...
2: We trapped it.
1: Trapped what?
0: Robbins, unlock the door. I want in.
1: All right,
0: I want in.
1: I don't... Dr. Holloway, do you see anything in there?
0: I have to go in there. I have to know.
1: I know, just tell me, is there anything in there?

No. There's nothing in there. Go ahead, open it.

The hardest thing for people to understand is that this realm is a hell realm, that we are in a soul trap. And you could, it doesn't mean you're a bad person, but born into sin, as Christians tell you, right? The church tells you that. It means you're born into sin, which is a lower vibration. It is not harmonic. It is the material realm. It is not sustainable. Spirit is infinite and sustainable, but not the material world, not the flesh. This is where you have entropy and everything decays faster than the rate of regeneration. That's why the so-called devil can play here with us, why he needs something to play with. And that's why they encourage you to have children and keep bringing souls into this world so that they can play with you. And they make your prison look like this beautiful place, you know, where everybody wants to go and vacation and, you know, hang out with the animals and everything. And so there are aspects of that reality that are really nice, you know. But ultimately, we have to fight our temptation and our lust because those things are so prevalent in this reality. When you get into the higher realms, you don't have lust. You don't have desire and craving and attachment to things, attachment to the personality, the identity. All that's gone. It's not to say that having a child is a terrible thing and it's demonic or anything, but it is satanic in that Satan is the ego, the lower ego, the animal nature that rules over the material world, and we bring children into that world. That's why it's called satanic. It's a blood sacrifice. I hope you understand what I'm saying, but people don't want to hear that because immediately it goes against every lie they were told, right? Every belief that they had, because they associate goodness and purity with being a human being, when it's very clear that human beings are not good or pure in any way. We try when we come into this world to be a good person. We try to purify the mind and body, but it's very difficult to do that. And that's why you have people like Yeshua, like all of these masters that came along that were from the East that were trying to teach people, look, this is how you self-actualized. You realize that the self is just an illusion. Your identity is an illusion. You know, you want to do these practices of self-abnegation so that you can purify your mind and body. And if you choose to, you can become a monk. So you don't have children. You don't get married. You don't participate in those worldly things because that is the world of the demiurge. And we don't want to be that. We want to be one with the Father in heaven. So we're going to pray and fast and meditate, and we're going to purify every part of our body, wear specific kinds of clothing like linen and wool. We're not going to mix the two, cotton and linen or anything like that, because they understood frequencies. You know, that's what that was about. They were trying to lift the soul up to a higher frequency while it was here in this physical body. When a soul comes into this world, it's a trap. And we forget. If it wasn't a trap, we wouldn't forget. We'd come here fully conscious with all of our memories intact of where we came from. But we are lured here by the Pan Piper, you know, by the frequency, the music player, right? The satanic lower demiurge energy or consciousness that creates this world and says, I am the God over everything in this world. It's mine, me. You know, that's what we're dealing with. The hardest thing for people to

0: alive yourself and go to heaven and hell. Let me tell you though, right? That is this true. That was created for a reason, right? One thing they try to do, they always try to make you believe that the reality of heaven was after you die, and it's something you had to do to achieve that you couldn't achieve it now. And by this being a soul trap, they always want to remind you that if you try to leave this trap, then you won't make it to hereafter. See, that was a trick. Sort of like when they bury people 6 feet deep. Everybody's still getting buried 6 feet deep, but that started because of a plague. See, a plague started, everybody got buried 6 feet deep underground. You had to be very low up under the ground. Nowadays, not everybody buried 6 feet deep, right? When everybody should be cremated, because that's the way it's supposed to be, so your body can disattach from this plane, right? You disattach from your body, and your soul can travel on, right? So what I'm trying to say is this, and I'm really trying to say this a whole lot of times, and I don't know why I'm steady doing this with them, because I don't like none of them. I don't like him, and I don't like you. But because of love and the fact that I got something to say, I try to teach, right? But y'all are all wrong. Everything has 1,000 possibilities. Everything is right, everything is wrong, everything is left, everything is right, everything is you, everything is me. Alive yourself.
1: How my visions work? Mm-hmm. Are you the one that causes them?
2: No. You see through your inner eye.
1: My inner eye? Seriously? Come on.
2: Answer a question. Who are you?
1: Amanda Bronsman?
2: That is just a noise people can make to refer to you. You're not your name. Who are you?
1: I'm from Oregon. When I was 20, I had...
2: These are just things that happen to your body. Who are you?
1: When I think, I hear a voice in my head. I'm the brain having those thoughts.
2: If you're the one hearing the voice in your head, then who are you?
1: I am the consciousness.

0: So I don't even know where to start with this video. 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
0: And for the past 7 months, I've devoted my time to solve a problem. Because everyone was saying you can't find a book on symbolism that explains every symbol one by one in a deep esoteric context.
1: You focus more towards yourself and your self-concept.
0: So I spent my time, my creative power, my willpower, attention.
1: You're not focusing on the story, you're not focusing on them, blah, blah, blah, whatever. You start building up your self-concept,
0: and
1: you're like,
0: it's overwhelming to see it here because I've spent so much time writing it, and to just see it, it's amazing to
1: remind myself that, oh, I'm the creator of my reality.
0: It explains everything.
1: Any lessons
0: everything you could possibly imagine, so you can see beyond that veil of symbolism that you see in the mainstream media, that you see
1: and
0: as
1: you start to feel good, that is when the 3D reality does not have a hold over you.
0: And
1: it does not have a hold
0: over
1: you.
0: This is the new chapter, I guess, and we will go from here, November 17th. I know where to start with this video. I just want to begin with saying thank you for liking my videos, for sharing my videos, for commenting, to subscribing to my YouTube channel, whatever it is. Any form of support that you have shown me, whether you even realize it or not, I want to say thank you because I owe everything to you. Your support has gave me the opportunity to spend my time on researching and giving back to the community, yourself, and the world. And for the past 7 months, I've devoted my time to solve a problem because everyone was saying they can't find a book on symbolism that explains every symbol one by one in a deep esoteric context. So I spent my time, my creational power, my willpower, attention, all to create this for you. And it's overwhelming to see it here because I've spent so much time writing it, and to just see it, it's amazing to me. It explains everything you could possibly imagine, so you can see beyond that veil of symbolism that you see in the mainstream media, that you see in music videos, that you see pretty much everywhere in your everyday life. And this is the new chapter, I guess, and we will go from here. November 17th, I'll be releasing this book, and you can get your hands on it. It will be available in English, French, Italian, Spanish, German, Dutch, every major language. So hopefully it gets out there to the world and makes an impact and takes your understanding of yourself to the next level, because that's what symbols are. Symbols are the vehicles for ancient wisdom to be passed on through the ages. Symbols are visual representations of forces of consciousness, aspects of consciousness, or states of consciousness. These symbols help you awaken deeper aspects of yourself. That's what symbolism truly is. And I hope it helps you. November 17th, I'll see you there. Thank you, every single one of you. So I don't even know where to start with this video. Women hold the portal to gain access to the physical world. That's what the Egyptian Ankh is. It's the portal. The Egyptians wore the headdress to symbolize the woman because they are the master builders, which creates the human temple. The human body is formed by the astral forces of the 12 zodiac inside of the womb. That's why your body's made out of 12 cell salts, which are from the 12 zodiac signs. She harnesses the energies of the 7 planets and the 12 constellations to manifest your body. She is a womb man, and she is feminine, which is 9. He is masculine, which is line, 0 and 1, the binary code of all creation. That's why there's 10 numbers. She is curvy, he is liney, because everything's geometry, which is God's codes to the simulation. You are a soul, an astral entity in a physical body. When the male finishes in the woman, this creates a portal in the astral plane. SEX is a ritual, and if you do not do the ritual high vibrationally, you will attract a low vibrational astral entity to be incarnated in the physical plane. Every person you have SEX with, you have an astral emotional bond with that person. If you want a high vibrating soul to enter the physical plane as your child, you need to do the ritual properly. Never engage in one night stands. So I don't even know where to start with this video. I just want to begin with saying thank you for liking my videos, for sharing my videos, for commenting, to subscribing to my YouTube channel, whatever it is. Any form of support that you have shown me, whether you even realize it or not, I want to say thank you because I owe everything to you. Your support has gave me the opportunity to spend my time on researching and giving back to the community, yourself, and the world. And for the past 7 months, I've devoted my time to solve a problem, because everyone was saying they can't find a book on symbolism that explains every symbol one by one in a deep esoteric context. So I spent my time, my creational power, my willpower, attention, all to create this for you. And it's overwhelming to see it here, because I've spent so much time writing it, and to just see it, it's amazing to me. It explains everything you could possibly imagine, so you can see beyond that veil of symbolism that you see in the mainstream media, that you see in music videos, that you see pretty much everywhere in your everyday life. And this is the new chapter, I guess, and we will go from here. November 17th, I'll be releasing this book, and you can get your hands on it. It will be available in English, French, Italian, Spanish, German, Dutch, every major language. So hopefully it gets out there to the world and makes an impact and takes your understanding of yourself to the next level, because that's what symbols are. Symbols are the vehicles for ancient wisdom to be passed on through the ages. Symbols are visual representations of forces of consciousness, aspects of consciousness, or states of consciousness. These symbols help you awaken deeper aspects of yourself. That's what symbolism truly is. And I hope it helps you. November 17th, I'll see you there. Thank you, every single one of you. So I don't even know where to start. Women hold the portal to gain access to the physical world. That's what the Egyptian Ankh is. It's the portal. The Egyptians wore the headdress to symbolize the woman, because they are the master builders, which creates the human temple. The human body is formed by the astral forces of the 12 zodiac inside of the womb. That's why your body's made out of 12 cell salts, which are from the 12 zodiac signs. She harnesses the energies of the 7 planets and the 12 constellations to manifest your body. She is a womb man, and she is feminine, which is 9. He is masculine, which is line, 0 and 1, the binary code of all creation. That's why there's 10 numbers. She is curvy, he is liney, because everything's geometry, which is God's codes to the simulation. You are a soul, an astral entity in a physical body. When the male finishes in the woman, this creates a portal in the astral plane. SEX is a ritual, and if you do not do the ritual high vibrationally, you will attract a low vibrational astral entity to be incarnated in the physical plane. Every person you have SEX with, you have an astral emotional bond with that person. If you want a high vibrating soul to enter the physical plane as your child, you need to do the ritual properly. Never engage in one night stands. This is a form of magic. If you drink alcohol, you're drinking magic potions which invoke spirits. And yes, the earth is a flat plane. Women hold the portal.
2: Demon is demon. Mon is moon, meaning emotion. D means negative. A demon is a negative emotion which possess your mind, body, and spirit. You have a physical and an astral body. Constant negative thoughts and emotions create astral energy which latch onto your body. These entities are created by your own thought forms. You feed them by giving them mental and emotional energy. Every addiction you have is an astral entity that you have created. The astral plane is the screen you have in your mind that allows you to vision an apple, and you have a whole body there. The more thoughts and emotions that you give to these entities, the stronger impact they have over your physical body. I, Magi Nation, you are a magician bringing thoughts and emotions into physical reality. You've been doing magic your whole life. Thoughts and emotions are more powerful than you think. They are the commands that bring things into physical reality. Demon is demon.
0: Nikola Tesla wasn't just a genius in technology, he was also an occultist, and I can prove that to you. Look at what he's actually trying to show you here. Most people think this is just a photo. He's just randomly posing. This is all deep esoteric symbolism of understanding the soul and the mind and the body. So here you can see he's holding a light bulb, which represents you, the true self, the observer, the light. You are the observer of the mind. He's pointing at the right temple. The side of your head is called a temple because it is the house in which awareness lives. You do not live in the physical world. You are the awareness thinking in your mind. This is what he's really trying to show you, that you are the invisible, immortal being in your mind. Nikola Tesla wasn't just a

Enlightenment is light in ment. Ment means mind, and means in and light. You are the light in the mind. You become enlightened when you recognize you are not your mental activity, your thoughts, your memories, your beliefs. You are not your body. You're the awareness observing the mind and the mind in the body. Enlightenment is light. Entrance means in trance. In order to astral project and get outside your body, you must place yourself in a trance, in a semi-conscious state of consciousness between half awake and half asleep. Entrance. In order to enslave a people, it is important to control the woman womb. He who controls the woman, the womb, surely controls the nation, her children. This is the most secret, highest knowledge used by all slave masters. Those having this knowledge know the key to civilization. In order to enslave a people, human is human. Hue means an attribute of a color, and color is light. We are light manifested into physical form. We are truly light beings. Human is human.

0: The heart often perceives and processes environmental changes before the brain does. This precognitive ability allows the heart to initiate a response that can influence our thoughts, emotions, and physical reactions. This is why people can intuitively sense the vibe of another person or place, as the heart interprets subtle vibratory signals from its surroundings. Because the heart is not only just emitting energy, it is pulling energy out from the surroundings and the mental atmosphere and pulling it back into your own heart, recycling it. The heart often perceives. The mind that refuses correction builds its own prison stone by stone. It constructs walls of ignorance, illusion, and self-deception that keep the higher light out. But the mind that welcomes truth is freed in an instant, for a single realization has the power to break every chain. The one who ignores truth condemns himself to suffering, repeating cycles of ignorance under the dominion of the dragon, the lower self. The mind that refuses horny contains the word horn, the goat, the animal base instincts. That's why the devil has horns, because it's not a real entity. It's a symbol for the instincts and the lower thoughts that make you take destructive actions. The devil's not tempting you, it's just your lower nature. Horny contains the word.
1: When you think your destiny is in the hands of God or everything happens randomly, then you feel you have no control. There is no chance to create your future. In Buddhism, the recognition of the law of cause and effect, also known as karma, is a fundamental key to understand how you've created your world with actions of your body, speech, and mind. When you truly understand karma, then you realize you are responsible for everything in your life. It is incredibly empowering to know that your future is in your hands.
0: It's important to understand that your mind is a microcosmic universe where your observer can exert its free will. You can create worlds in your imagination. Your mind is a microcosmic universe and you are the God of it. You command the worlds into existence. You are God in a miniature form. God created the big world, now you are creating your world. Through the same power, thought. Thought is the architect of all reality.
1: When you think your destiny is in the...
0: The World Cup ceremony, we saw Justin Bieber there, which stands for JB, which is a Masonic symbol of Jackie and Boaz. But what do these pillars actually mean? Well, some people call them wisdom and beauty. Wisdom is to do with the mind, and beauty is to do with something you see, the external world. So wisdom is the mind, and beauty is the physical body, the external world. And that's what these two pillars actually are. They represent boundaries. They are boundaries in which God can experience himself or itself, because God is the observer observing every mind and body in the universe. The observer observes reality through the mind, through thoughts, and through the senses of the physical body. This is how the universe exists. This is how God concealed himself in his creation, through placing himself in every mind and body in the entire universe, and that's where creation exists, between these two dualities. The World Cup ceremony...

0: The NEWS stands for North, East, West and South. They broadcast spells to North, East, West and South to a broad audience. The NEWS stands for...
1: The word alcohol originates from ancient Arabic term al-kul, which means body-eating spirit. This is why vodka is called a spirit. And the alcohol gin derives from the term jinn, which literally means a spiritual entity existing on the astral plane. Alcohol contains ethanol, which contains the root word of ether, also known as spirit. The etheric plane is the plane that connects the astral world to the physical world. The word alcohol. Every interaction involves an exchange of energy with people you encounter. If one person possesses a higher vibrational state, while the other has a lower vibration, the energy exchange tends to meet in the middle, balancing the energies of both individuals. This underscores the importance of being mindful about the company we keep on a daily basis, as negative energy from others can influence and transfer into our personal aura. Every interaction. The word listen, rearranged, is silent, suggesting that we should be silent and listen to the core of our being. The true self, the one observing thoughts, is the real you. The word listen, this is your energy when your attention is focused outside of you, and this is your energy when your mind is turned inward. When we focus our attention inwardly during meditation, we begin to direct our mental and electromagnetic energy inwardly rather than dispersing it outward. So the next time you feel drained, meditate, preserve your energy, and you will feel like you have been recharged. This is your energy.

Emotion is energy in motion. The expression of the emotions resonate through the heart, exerting a significant influence on the individual's overall magnetic field. The emotional state of an individual emanates outward from the heart, influencing and interconnecting with the surrounding magnetic fields. Thoughts manifest as energy in motion, constituting emotions, with each thought inherently linked to an emotional state. Emotion is energy. There's a verse in the Bible that tells you the correct way to pray, and it's not what most people think, and the church disregards this. So Jesus says in Luke 6:6, "When thou prayest, enter into the inner chamber and shut the door." This means entering into your own mind, because that is the inner chamber, or the side of your head is called a temple. Because real prayer is not about closing your hands and getting on the side of your bed and praying. Praying is 24 hours a day. It's the conversation you have in your mind every single day. That's what true prayer is. There's a verse in the Bible. Earth is your jaw, water goes in your mouth, air goes in your nose, fire goes in your eyes, which is light, and spirit is consciousness in the middle of the brain. Your skull is a mirror of the universe and the five elements. Earth is your jaw. The ego is drawn to lust, the soul is drawn to love. The ego enjoys the prize, the soul enjoys the journey. The ego is the cause to pain, soul is the cause to healing. The ego seeks to be filled, the soul is eternal wholeness. The ego is me, the soul is we. The ego is drawn. Physical is phi cycle. Phi looks like a toroidal field, and everything in creation follows the structure of a toroidal field. Energy comes out and returns back in. We are born, we grow, we decay, we die. Everything follows this cycle, and even you are a toroidal field. You are the universe in miniature form. Physical is phi. Music is me, you, sick. Me and you, sick. Because frequency is one of the few forces that can penetrate both your consciousness and body without your conscious consent. Music is me.

0: Have you ever noticed every time you go into a shop, there's music playing? You turn on your car, there is music playing. You go for food in a restaurant, there's music playing. There is music playing everywhere you go inside of this matrix. Now, the reason for that is not just for entertainment. They want so much mental activity in your mind so that you do not think critically. Because if there's music playing in a shop, you're in a semi-conscious state and there's mental activity, meaning you won't really think about picking up certain things. You will spend more money more than likely. Now, music also manipulates how you think, how you feel, even how you move your body. It manipulates all four dimensions of human consciousness: your will, your emotions, your thoughts, and your actions. Music is not just music and entertainment, people. It is literally mind control. It can change and invoke emotions, invoke emotional states and mind states. So be careful what you listen to, because you become that state of consciousness that you listen to. The devil contains horns, which represents a ground animal. The angel possesses wings, which represents an air animal. They are not real entities, they are characters inside your own mind. The horned ground animal, the devil, symbolizes lower selfish thoughts. And the angel, the elevated animal, represents higher thoughts. Horus and Set, the two brothers. Set was the evil brother. He is a ground animal. Horus is the sun, enlightenment. He is an air animal. Higher thought, lower thought, the devil and the angel on your shoulder. They represent the two thoughts or the two dual aspects of your mind that are constantly in battle. In our mind, we are always in contradiction, whether to do one thing good or another thing bad, or whether to do something or something else. This is the devil and angel, or two thoughts, just battling inside your mind. The war between God and the devil was never outside of you. It's the higher self and the lower self, two thoughts and psychological characters in your mind battling each other. The devil contains horns. Just as God created the cosmos through thought, so too does the human being create their own world through thought. The universe is fundamentally mental in nature. Before anything crystallizes into physical form, it exists first in the mind. Creation is crystallized mind. Just as God created...
1: If you've ever watched the Teletubbies, you've probably never realized it was actually an allegory for how human consciousness functions. Now let me break this down for you. This is crazy. So you are the observer, the ever-present witness, observing your four bodies of human consciousness. Your willpower, you observe your thoughts, you observe your feelings, you observe your actions. These are the four dimensions of the human soul, which is what Yahweh pretty much represents. You are a physical being, a mental being, an emotional being, and a spiritual willing being. And that's exactly what the Teletubbies represents. The son or the baby who doesn't speak, who just watches over Teletubby land, represents you, the soul, the observer, observing the four dimensions of human consciousness. Twinkie Winkie represents the willpower, because he is the Teletubby that directs the pack and directs them, just like how will is what directs everything. Dipsy, the green Teletubby, represents the mind, because he likes to do things independently, analyzes, and doing things his own way, representing how thoughts work. Lala represents feeling, the body of human consciousness that feels emotion, because she is the one that's cheerful, expressive, affectionate, and playful. She represents the purified emotion. Then you have Po. He represents the physical body, as he is the smallest, but constantly moving and exploring and riding a scooter, interacting with the physical world. The whole show of Teletubbies is symbolic of how human consciousness works, how the soul interacts with these four bodies and interacts with this physical body. If you've ever watched the Teletubbies,
0: magic itself is not what popular culture portrays with fictional wands and spells. In its true sense, magic is the art of changing consciousness at will. When a person can deliberately shift their inner state with precision and mastery, they gain the ability to shape their external reality. This process unites the active qualities of willpower, thought, discipline, and action with the receptive qualities of imagination, intuition, and emotion. When these two forces are brought into harmony and directed toward a single intention, the result is the manifestation of that vision into the material world. The magician's wand is not merely a tool, but a symbol of focused mind. Magic itself, the devil rearranged, is de-veil. You become the devil when you de-veil your consciousness, restricting your awareness solely to the physical realm and severing your connection to the divine planes. The devil rearranged, people who only think with these lower chakras are called materialists. People who only think with these higher chakras are called spiritualists. If you think and act from these lower chakras, you might find a lot of material success. However, you will feel empty and unsatisfied inside. If you only think and act from these higher centers, you may gain spiritual enlightenment, astral projection, lucid dreams, but ignore your physical nature and not gain the full experience of being human. The key here to find true power and balance is to live from the heart and unify your higher spiritual nature and your lower physical nature. This means integrating your spiritual abilities such as thinking, imagining, lucid dreams, astral projecting, and integrating that into your physical human experience and living from both your heavenly and earthly nature in the heart. Because if you only live from this center, you may overthink. But if you only live from this center, you may overact. The heart center is where thought meets the body and the body meets thought, the heavenly and the earthly coming together, spirit and matter uniting. People who only think with the...
1: Have you ever wondered why your kneecaps are called caps? It's because they're ruled by Capricorn. Because the human body is made in the image of the cosmos. It's the same with your hips. Your hip area is ruled by Sagittarius. And the word hippos or hippo comes from Greek, which means horse. And Sagittarius is the half horse, half human. The hip area. The human body is a reflection of the heavens, and the two fish of Pisces are the two feet that help you swim. And it's the same with your brain and neck. The two twin pillars of Gemini are the two twin pillars of your arms. Have you ever wondered why your knee?
0: You have never left the spiritual world. You still live within it. You have just forgotten it. Our whole lives, we like to look outside of ourselves. We become distracted with the worries of our career, the worries of paying the bills, the worries of our daily lives. We constantly look outside of ourselves, but never to realize that we are not the outer appearance. We're the inner appearance. You see, the spiritual world is inside your mind. Think of a red apple. The red apple shows up in your imagination. Now see a red car. You can now see the red car in your mind. In the physical world, you can't just magically appear a red apple in your hand, but you can in your mind. Your mind is the spiritual world. You are the soul observing the spiritual world and then observing in a physical world. That's why you're called an individual, because you are dual in nature, physical and spiritual. Come to know your inner world and you'll recognize how powerful you really are. You have never left.
1: What most people don't realize is this is biology and astrology mixed together, encoded inside of a painting. I'm going to prove this to you. So if you look closely, you'll see that there are four groups of people, and in each group there are three people, which represent spring, summer, fall, winter, the four seasons of the sun. Jesus represents the sun with his 12 disciples, the 12 zodiac signs. So if we look at the human body, we see that each body part is ruled by a zodiac sign. So Aries represents the head. He is the head of the table. Taurus rules the neck. And if you look at this person here, he has a very thick neck. Gemini is the two twins or the two arms, hence why he's holding up his hands. Then next you have Cancer. Cancer is a crab, and a crab has pinchers, hence why he's holding a knife. After Cancer comes Leo, the lion. which is when the sun is the most dominant. And when your elbow is on the table, it's a symbol of dominance. Then next is Virgo, the only woman in the painting, which he is pointing, there is no Adam's apple. This is a female, Virgo. Then you have the sun, then you have Libra. Libra is the constellation when the sun is balanced between summer and winter in the middle, hence why he's holding his hands balanced. So all of this is astrology mixed in with biology of the body. What most people don't realize

What you just saw is the main debating chamber of the UK Parliament. The person in the black robe who sits in front and maintains order is called the Speaker of the House of Commons. He speaks to the MPs and all the politics in the room and orders them. And you just saw him do a Masonic handshake. Now, what I'm about to show you does not come from me. It comes from the Satanic Bible of Anton LaVey. Let's see what he has to say about Freemasonry. Masonic orders have contained the most influential men in many governments, and virtually every occult order has many Masonic roots. And that is on page 78. The handshake you saw is the apprentice to the Fellowcraft handshake that you saw, proving that Freemasonry has infiltrated government and UK politics.

Thoughts are electric, emotions are magnetic. So the next time you focus on raising my vibration, think in terms of my vibration is the effect of how I think and feel. What most people don't realize is how their emotions are created. Emotions are a result of how you think. So if you think of something bad, you will feel bad. They're corresponding with each other. So the next time you think a negative thought, say to yourself, do I want to feel this way? Do I want to invoke this feeling inside of me with these thoughts? If the answer is no, banish the thoughts and only give attention to the thoughts that are going to raise your internal state of consciousness and your vibration. Thoughts are electric. There is nothing holy about Israel. It is not the Holy Land. In the Bible, the Holy Land is metaphorical for a place inside yourself. God does not dwell in Israel or the Holy Land, and the symbol reveals that. So when you look at the symbol, you're looking at the fire element and the water element coming together, which is the collapsing of duality, unity. When you look at the word Israel, which is made of Isis, Ra, and El, it's the female and the male coming together. So where is this Holy Land inside of you, where there is no duality? Your body is duality. Your thoughts, your mind, emotions are duality. Good thoughts, bad thoughts. But when you turn off mind and body, there is a holy land, a place of pure awareness detached from thoughts, emotions, and content of the mind and body. That is the real Holy Land. It is not a physical place, but a place in consciousness you can go to and detach from everything that is of this world. There is nothing holy about. So when you go to court, you are participating in a Masonic ritual. In order to understand this ritual, you have to understand how the human mind functions. Inside your mind, you are the observer, observing the thoughts. For example, if you say in your conscious mind, I'm going to create a business, 2 seconds later, you get an exact opposite of that thought that says you can't do that. So there's always polarity and conflict in the mind. There is always two parties fighting each other. This is how a court system works. The judge represents the awareness inside the mind, observing both parties and both ideas fighting each other. The judge's job is to observe both sides and come to a conclusion. And that's why she has a hammer. In Freemasonry, you also have the symbol of a hammer. It symbolizes applying force. When she comes to a decision, she slams the hammer, which is what you should do inside your mind. Inside your mind, you need to observe both polarities of your thoughts and come to a conclusion as the observer and apply force to that conclusion. For example, when you think, I am going to create a business, and the second thought says, no, you can't do that. Observe and extract wisdom from both parties. Come to a conclusion and act in accordance with that conclusion you come up in your mind. If you decide, yes, I'm going to create a business, then you apply force with the hammer, symbolizing acting in accordance with that new mental image of yourself. So the court system is a ritual that reenacts the conflict that you have inside your mind every single day. So when you go to court, call me evil, but I don't think this is a real entity. I really do think, in my personal opinion, that this is just a piece of symbolism, and it's trying to show you a top-down view of how consciousness functions, hidden behind symbols. Not many people can pick this up. If you want to change your reality, then listen to this. So here you have fire. Here you have air, which is the wings. Here you have fish gills, which is water and earth. So you have the four elements. In occultism, the four elements represent the four dimensions of the soul. For example, fire represents will, air represents the mind, thought, water represents emotion and desire, and earth represents action, your physical body. I'll give you an example. You can will or want to do something. You can think about what you're having for dinner later. You can feel sad. And your body can be doing the washing all at the same time. Your soul or observer operates in these four dimensions at all times. So that's why he's doing as above, so below.
because what you will and think about controls how you feel and act in the physical world. So if you want to change your physical reality, control what you will and what you think, and that will determine how you feel and desire and how you act in your reality. The spiritual mirrored in the physical. I don't think this is evil. I think it's neutral, and I think it's just a symbol. Call me evil, but I don't. The Mark of the Beast 666 is not a brain chip. It's much darker and deeper if you understand the code. So when you look at 666, six is the number of matter because a cube has six sides,

It's lust, chasing material things, chasing fame, whatever it is. Material things are not evil, but when you only think, feel, and act towards the material world and the body and the pleasures of this world, you become the beast. The beast is your body. Your soul is the spark of God. The mark of the beast, 666. The World Cup ceremony is just the beginning of a mass ritual. And the first symbol that gives that away is this right there. You can see the all-seeing eye. The all-seeing eye is a symbol of the soul. Because you are not your mind. You are not your body. You're the eternal witness or observer behind them, observing them. So all of these people are observing it. They're giving it their soul, their two spiritual currencies, time and attention. This is now the altar. They're worshipping this. This is an altar because that's where you spend your time and attention. Then, secondly, you look here. This is the beehive, which looks like a honeycomb. Because all of these people are the bees, which is a symbol of the collective consciousness. All the bees work together to create this honeycomb, which is all the people here, a collective consciousness, giving their time and attention and emotions to this ritual. So it's a symbol of wasting your awareness, wasting your time, your body, your attention, and emotional manipulation, because that's what a ritual is. A ritual is something you repeat over and over to change the function of consciousness. This is an emotional manipulation, energy wasting ritual. The World Cup ceremony is just the

There is a removed verse from the Bible that tells you how to heal from any sickness. So most Bibles go from Matthew 17:20, skips 21, and goes straight to 22, and misses out Matthew 17:22, because it's talking about how to cast out demons and sickness from the body. It says, "This kind does not go out except by prayer and fasting." But this isn't normal prayer. When you pray, Jesus tells you, don't ask him for anything. The correct way to pray, whatever ye pray and ask for, believe that ye receive them and ye shall have them. He's telling you to believe you already have it before you physically have it, because that commands the body. The body is 50 trillion cells that execute religiously the commands of the mind. So if you tell it to heal, it will heal. And fasting, you have a limited amount of energy. So when you eat food, the digestive system uses that energy, a lot of energy, to digest the food. But when you don't eat food, it saves that energy and redirects that energy into healing the body. So that's how fasting really, really works. Your body knows how to heal. If you cut yourself, a scab will appear and fix. So your body knows how to heal. You just have to give it the correct conditions. There is a removed verse from the... Do you want me to show you what this actually means, this symbol by the Freemasons? I'll show you. Watch this. You are the soul, the observer, and the observer lives inside the mind, inside the body. It's exactly what you have here. The observer, the self that's truly eternal. This skull represents the place of the mind, the brain, the intellect, the thoughts, and the bones represent action. So you have awareness, mind, and body, which is exactly what I have on the back of my t-shirts, which is available June 26th. They're pretty cool t-shirts, right? We have many different colors, but yeah, this is the front of it. Anyways, that's what it is. Do you want me to show you what this Only if people could understand what this symbolism is trying to show you here. Now, this is so deep that most people can't even recognize this inside themselves.

This is an Eastern Orthodox Christian icon depicting God and the four aspects. So what this is actually showing you is the four aspects of God. Now I'm going to show you. This is the observer, the part of yourself that observes your mind, observes your actions, the true self that exists when you turn off thoughts, the awareness behind the mind. This is the will, the thought, the feelings, the actions, the four worlds, the four dimensions the soul can control at once. You can be acting, doing your washing, thinking about what you want for tea, willing to do something else, and you can feel sad at the same time. These are the four dimensions of the soul. That's why Yahweh is four letters, because we are all God experiencing itself in a different mind and body. Only if people could understand. So we all know about the Gnostics who believed that the world was created by seven false gods, archons, designed to trap souls in the material reality. The Gnostics were never talking about a real entity. This is symbolic of consciousness. Let me break this down for you. The seven archons are symbolic for the seven cognitions of the mind: belief, emotion, desire, imagination, memory, will, and reason. But you are not the mind or the body. You're the awareness living inside the mind, the divine spark of God, the true self. But the true self gets trapped inside the ego, constructed by seven archons, seven parts of the mind that the true self in an illusionary based reality. And it gets trapped in physical reality. The Gnostics were not talking about a real creature. It was talking about how the true self gets lost in the mental framework, thinks it's the material body. That's why the word Gnostic turns to Gnosis, meaning knowing yourself. The Book of Symbolism is still number one on Amazon. You can order this book in my bio if you are interested in occultism, symbolism, and consciousness. So we all know about the Gnostic. So Jesus in the Bible was trying to tell you how to become enlightened just by this one verse alone. He tells you in Matthew 6:22, "The light of the body is the eye. If therefore thine eye be single, thy whole body shall be full of light." This is talking about recognizing a place inside consciousness. There is a place inside of you where everything is singular. No thoughts, no emotion. And you turn off the mind and the body, you reconnect and dissolve yourself in pure awareness. This is the source of your being, the spiritual essence that gave you life, self-awareness. Therefore, he's telling you to make your eye single. See things as oneness, not duality. There is no me, there is no you. There is only God experiencing himself, one eye looking through every mind and body in the entire universe. And he's telling you, when you find this source inside of you, your body shall be full of light, because this is the life force emanating your mind and animating your body's life. It's your soul. So Jesus in the Bible was trying to tell you. So the real meaning of Plato's cave has been completely lost, but I think I've figured out what it actually is. It's nothing to do with society. It has to do with you and your soul. So Plato's cave is the allegory of the prisoners who mistake the shadow on the wall for the real reality, and they unknowingly are prisoners. But the real reality is up here, and the people who escape the cave see the real reality and go back down to try and wake them up, but they say they are crazy. So what this is actually pointing to is how reality truly works. You don't see reality directly. You see your mind's interpretation of it. You are the observer, the soul, living inside the mind, observing reality through the mind and mistaking yourself for the body and the external world. Just like the prisoners mistake the real reality for the shadows on the wall. Most people think they are the body. They are their mental framework. But when they go out of the cave, it symbolizes going inside yourself and seeing the real reality, the true self. Not mistaking yourself for the shadow,
but recognizing you are the light casting the shadow, the observer, the soul that dwells within the divine spark. So most people are lost in their material reality, not realizing the divinity that is inside of them. So the real meaning of Plato. The Gospel of Thomas, Jesus admits that heaven and hell do not exist. And this is why they probably don't add this gospel to the Bible. Now watch this, I'll prove it. In saying 113 in the Gospel of Thomas, Jesus is asked by his disciples, "When will the kingdom come?" Jesus said and responded to them, "It will not come by watching for it. It will not be said, 'Look here,' or 'Look there.' Rather, the kingdom of the Father is spread out upon the earth, and people do not see it." But here's where it gets even crazy. We all know about Revelation and how God is going to return, but in the Gospel of Thomas, Jesus says he will not return. Saying 51, Gospel of Thomas. His disciples said to him, "When will the repose of the dead come? And when will the new world come?" Talking about Revelation. He said to them, "What you look forward to has already come, but you do not recognize it." He's talking about, do not look outside of you for the return of Jesus. Do not look outside of you for heaven. These places are already inside of you that you have to recognize and build inside of you. It's the cultivation of your consciousness. Heaven and hell are states of consciousness, and the return of Christ is the return of people knowing themselves, learning how to govern themselves, and recognizing their divinity. In the Gospel of Thomas, Jesus... So the reason they don't teach you that you have a magnetic field in school is because you create demons. Demons are not these entities outside of us. You are quite literally a magician. And if you take a look at the word magic, you see the word mag in it, which is magnetism. You are an electromagnetic being, and your mind emits electromagnetic waves, and so does your heart. So you create demons because the word demon is D and mon. D means negative, mon is moon, and moon is associated with emotions. Emotions are energy in motion. So every time you think and feel an emotion, you influence the vibration and magnetism of the electromagnetic field. So if you keep thinking about that thought that just can't get out of your head, you keep worrying about the bills, eventually the magnetism builds up inside your electromagnetic field and creates a cloud in your field. It creates a semi-conscious entity, and the soul of that entity was created by your soul's power of projecting thought and emotion constantly to the same thought. The more you feed it negative thoughts and emotions, the more power it gains, and it starts to influence your thoughts and emotions and actions. Demons are what they call thought forms. You can create thought forms of anything, but most people have demons because they don't know how to think correctly. So the reason they don't teach you that you have a magnetic

0: So if you've ever seen this painting before, there is a scary reason why God cannot touch Adam and humanity. It's because this represents a structure of your human consciousness. You are the observer that lives in the mind, that listens to the thoughts and hears the thoughts in your head. God is the observer, the divine spark within you. And the observer lives inside the mind, and the mind lives inside the physical body. The reason God can't touch Adam is because awareness can never fully contact the physical world. You do not experience the world, you experience your mind's interpretation of the nervous system and brain. I cannot touch this. I'm experiencing my mind's interpretation of electrical signals flowing to my brain. Awareness is in heaven, the spiritual realm. You live in heaven, and you can only fully contact the world inside your mind. Hence why there are 12 people surrounding awareness, because the brain has 12 cranial nerves which execute the commands of the mind. You are the awareness executing commands to move the body through 12 cranial nerves. So if you've ever seen this painting before. So they're literally showing us that they do black magic. That's what this symbol represents. It's nothing to do with the Jews in this context. It's much deeper. So in black magic, there's something called a hex spell. A hex spell is to bring a curse, bad luck, or blockages onto someone. A hex spell is not something you cast with a wand. Harry Potter was made to cover up the truth about magic. It's nothing to do with casting spells with wands. A spell is a belief that controls you without you even realizing it. And that's what money is. Money doesn't exist. It's a piece of paper with numbers on it. Because our minds have been brainwashed, conditioned to believe and give it so much power, it controls every action of our lives. That's the hex. That's the spell. We have to break the spell by all coming to an agreement that this has no value. Then we break the spell. So they're literally showing us that they do Only if people could understand what the Freemasons are trying to show you here. They're basically showing you how consciousness functions and how you can become powerful. Watch this. So at the very top, this represents the highest point of you, which is pure awareness, without thoughts, just observation. And the awareness is the real you. And you have four powers. Your light, your power, controls Leo, which is a fire sign, which is the spirit, the willpower. Then you have Taurus, which is an earth sign, which is the physical body, action. Then you have Scorpio, which is a water sign, which represents emotion. Then you have Aquarius, which is an air sign, the mind. So this represents the I am, the awareness. I feel, I act, I will, and I think, the four powers of the soul. So that's what they're showing you right there. Only if people could understand what. So there's a removed book from the Bible where Jesus tells you who God really is. Now take a look at this, I'll show you. In the Gospel of Thomas, saying 77, Jesus says, I am the light that is all over things. I am all, from me all came forth, and to me all attained. Then this is where it gets crazy. Split a piece of wood, I am there. Lift up the stone, and you will find me there. He's telling you, there is an underlying unity behind all of the apparent duality. There is me, there is you. There is animals, there is plants. But behind them, there is one being animating all life forms. Religion, the church, thrives off this duality. They have to tell you, there is you, then God. There is the church, then you can connect with God. They monetize that division. But the Gospel of Thomas is telling you, everything is God. You are God. The plant is God. God is one consciousness animating himself in every living form. So there's a removed book from the Bible. If you've ever watched someone get baptized, you need to realize it's a ritual. This ritual does something. If you place water onto a baby's head, it will do nothing. If you do water on top of an adult's head, it will literally just clean them. The whole thing is symbolic. Christians believe when you get baptized, you receive the Holy Spirit. Now, this is entirely symbolic of cleansing your mind. Water is symbolic of cleansing. So the real baptism is actually cleansing your mind so that the higher mind can enter and take over your thoughts. Because the lower mind will only think about surviving, sex, food, desire. But when you sacrifice and cleanse yourself from the lower mind, that's the real baptism, the Holy Spirit or the higher mind can now take over, thinking about creating things, thinking about being peaceful and loving. If you've ever watched someone get baptized,
1: is this real?
2: What is real? How do you define real? If you're talking about what you can feel, what you can smell, what you can taste and see, then real is simply electrical signals interpreted by your brain. This is the world that you know.
0: There is only one thing that is really real. Everything else is an illusion. You never contact the world outside of you. You only contact your mind's interpretation of the electrical signals. You never truly meet someone. You only meet your mind's interpretation of someone. You get what I'm trying to say. Everything in reality is a mental projection. You are the soul, the awareness living inside the mind, looking through a keyhole into this world. You are truly eternal, and the only thing that is really real is you, the observer, the awareness. The mind, reality, is all an illusion. It's a projection from the source consciousness that you are a part of.
1: This isn't real.
2: What is real?
0: So Jesus in the Bible was trying to tell you how to actually pray, to change your reality. Now there's a certain technique that most people don't understand. Watch this, this is crazy. In Mark 11:24, Jesus tells you, "All things whatsoever ye pray for and ask for, believe that ye receive them and ye shall have them." Do not ask God for these things, believe you already have them. Because this programs the unconscious mind to believe you already have it. And the subconscious will then start to suggest thoughts on how to bring this into a reality. If you believe that you are successful, for example, the subconscious will feed thoughts into your conscious mind related to that certain belief on how you can turn it into a reality. All you need to do then is to take action. So Jesus in the Bible was trying. So Jesus is telling you how to not sell your soul through this hand gesture. Watch this, this is crazy. So we all see Jesus do this hand gesture in his paintings. But have you ever noticed this represents the mind and this represents the heart? The heart is the place of conscience, the inner feeling of right and wrong. Everyone has it. If you do something bad to someone, you feel that it's wrong inside of you. No one can escape this law inside their heart. So he's telling you, every time you think, make sure you feel the conscience before you take an action. Never just take action out of thought, or never just take action out of emotion, because they could lead to chaos. He's telling you to think, feel, judge it with your conscience, then take action. We would all bring heaven on earth if every human did this. And that's what selling your soul really is, people. It's taking actions against the heart's law of goodness. These rappers, they know their music is mass hypnosis, programming the masses with demonic and drug music. They know it's wrong, but they do it anyway. They go against their conscience. That's what selling your soul really is. So Jesus is telling you how to not. So Jesus in the Bible was trying to tell you who God really is. Now this is crazy. It's not what most people think. Watch this. It tells you in Matthew 21:12, Jesus went into the temple of God. So where is the temple? Where did Jesus go and meet God? Well, it tells you in Corinthians 3:16. Do you not know that you are the temple of God? Which means Jesus didn't go into a building to meet with God. He went inside his own mind. He went inside his consciousness. Because your body is the temple. That's why the side of your head is called a temple. Your mind is not God. Your body is not God. But the observer of the mind, the soul, the one who gives life to the mind, the seed of the mind is God, the spark of life. You are God. And it tells you in Luke 11:52, for you have taken away the key of knowledge. You did not enter in yourself. You have no knowledge if you have not entered inside yourself, because you are not the ego. You are not the mind. You are not Harry. You are not Josh. You are awareness, pure consciousness, God experiencing himself. So Jesus in the Bible was trying to tell you. Beauty and the Beast was trying to warn you how consciousness functions. It was never a story about a princess and a beast. It's about you. The princess becomes trapped inside a castle with a beast. This is a story of how consciousness functions. When your awareness, the princess, becomes trapped and identified with the ego, the mind, the unconscious beliefs, the anxiety, the negative thoughts, the unconscious programs. It represents consciousness identifying with the mind. It gets trapped in the castle. But then the princess ends up falling in love with the beast because she sees beyond the surface level of his identity. She sees that there is beauty inside of him, which represents you awakening to the self beyond your mind. You are not the ego. You are not the unconscious mind filled with programs and limiting beliefs. You are the singular observer, the soul above it. And that's what the whole story is about, the integration with the mind and awareness. Beauty and the Beast was trying to warn you how conscious

0: So if you've ever seen the Gmail logo, it looks identical to the Masonic apron. Now, most people wonder, what does this actually mean? Why do they wear the apron? Well, I'm going to show you, it's much deeper than you can possibly think. If you look at the human body, we can think with these different organs, because organs are actually organisms. They're living conscious entities with mind. You can think with your sexual organs. You can also think with your gut for food. Most people remain stuck thinking about sex, food, and power their whole life, leaving no room in their mind for higher creative thoughts to control their reality. So the reason the Masons wear this is a reminder to stay conscious over their lower minds. That's why you'll always see an eye on the apron. It symbolizes staying aware. Keep an eye on your lower mind and do not let them rule your life, because if they do rule your life, you'll end up just chasing material pleasures. So if you've ever seen the Gmail logo, So there is a removed book from the Bible where Jesus tells you how to enter the kingdom of heaven. I'm going to show you this, but they removed this on purpose. Let's go into this. In saying 22 from the Gospel of Thomas, Jesus tells you, in order to enter the kingdom, you must make the two into one, the inner like the outer, the upper like the lower, and you must make the male and the female into a single one. When you make the eyes in the place of an eye. So he's telling you to collapse duality. Why is this heaven? Because your mind is duality. It thinks good thoughts, bad thoughts, me, you. I am me, you are you. That's division. That keeps people locked in ego. But if you want to reach the kingdom of heaven, the spiritual plane, you must transcend the mind and the illusions of duality, because you are not the mind. You are the awareness inside the mind, observing the mind inside the body. In order to reach the kingdom of heaven, you must make the inner like the outer, the male and female one, the two into one. Turn off the mind and recognize that you are the soul, the observer above the mind. Now you see things as one. I am you and you are me. And that is the kingdom of heaven. When you turn off the mind and body in meditation, you reconnect with the awareness. That is the kingdom of heaven. That's the spiritual plane where you're detached from all earthly worries. So there is a removed book from the Bible where So if you've ever seen the ancient Hindu pictures, you'll notice something that no one else notices, right? Most people look at this and they think, oh, this is talking about horses, a person there and a person there. No, that's completely wrong, right? Look closer. Look at what it's trying to show you. Understand that you are the observer, the soul living in the mind. You're not the thoughts, you're the one observing it. You're the observer. So this is the observer, the soul. This guy's the mind commanding the body, the animals. Awareness, mind, body. It's all you. How crazy is this? This is all about you. All of these old pictures are you. It's all in your head. So if you've ever seen the ancient Hindu. So why do they do these weird rituals? I'm going to tell you, it's much darker than you can imagine. The ritual is in place because it's the easiest way to program the mind. They understand the mind functions in cycles. The more you repeat something, the more it becomes a part of your identity and your subconscious, and the more it influences your behavior, thoughts, and actions. So everyone in this ceremony will have a specific intent and thought held in their mind, and they will take actions with numerology. They do things in numerological order to make sure the intent is programmed in their mind. And over time, the more you repeat this ritual, it's a powerful way to influence the behavior of the certain order. That's why they do these rituals. So why do they do these? Eminem did a Masonic ritual at the introduction to his show. Here you can see the coffin. And at the beginning of the show, he comes out the coffin and walks between these two pillars, which is a Masonic ritual of coming out of spiritual deadness and walking between the two pillars to walk upon the square. Hence why the debut, his live debut, is called Lucifer and the Square Dance. It's all symbolic of acting morally upright on the square. This is what Freemasons say. It's all a Masonic ritual. They just show this stuff in plain sight. Eminem did a Masonic ritual. Madonna has this tattoo on her wrist. This is the Kabbalah tree. I'm going to show you what this is, right? So the Kabbalah tree is a structure of your consciousness. This is a better diagram. A structure going from your physical body all the way up to the highest point of your consciousness. At the highest point of yourself, there is just awareness, observer. So there are four realms in the Kabbalah, right? There are four realms. This is the first realm, the realm of emanation. And what comes out of the emanation or awareness realm? Thoughts emanate. So then it turns into the mental realm. The mental realm then turns into the emotional realm, an imaginational realm. And then it goes into the physical brain to take physical action on the inspirations you gained from the higher realms of consciousness. So it's magic. It's how to bring down and use the higher forces of consciousness and actually change your physical reality. You can learn all about this with the Book of Symbolism. You can find it in my bio. Why is it Madonna has this tattoo on? Why does Drake use the symbol of the owl for OVO? What is the hidden meaning behind all of this? So I'm going to explain this to you. In occult symbolism, different animals mean different things. So the owl, for example, lives in the nighttime. It can see very clearly in the darkness when there's no light. So it symbolizes seeing clearly in darkness, meaning they're illuminated, however they use it for bad purposes. For example, the owl can see from a high vantage point far above the ground, symbolizing an elevated state of awareness. However, it's always symbolized and used by satanic societies because it represents having high intelligence but using that intelligence for manipulation control. So I'm not saying Drake is doing that, however his music is just talking about materialism and promoting sex, money and fame. But you know, I'm not saying Drake is that, but I'm just saying that's what the owl represents. Why does Drake use the symbol of the There is a crazy reason why Jesus actually has 12 disciples, and it has to do with your brain. So I'm going to show you all of this. So your brain has 12 mind and body connections. Jesus, how does he spread his teachings? Well, he tells his 12 disciples, and the 12 disciples spread out across the world to spread Jesus's words. So that is mirrored inside the human brain and your body. You are the I am, the awareness living in your mind, and you command your mind. And your brain has 12 cranial nerves. So every command you give to your brain, it sends out electrical signals through 12 cranial nerves to control the physical body. Just like how Jesus gives his commands to the 12 disciples and they spread the gospels to the world. So it's a mirror of the mind and body connections of how the soul interacts with the physical organism. This is absolutely crazy. There is a crazy reason why Jesus actually has. So why does Drake call himself the sixth god? And what's the symbolism behind it? Well, I think I know what it is. The physical reality is six-sided. You can move forwards, backwards, left, right, upwards and down. We live inside a cube. You are the cube, right? But what does Drake talk about in his music? Well, he talks about sex, lust, money, materialism. Promotes the ideology of materialism, right? So he's the sixth god. That's what he promotes. He promotes materialism, which is the number six. That's why 666 is the mark of the beast. It's when your soul is so attached to materialism, all you think, feel, and act towards is all the cube, the false reality outside of you, and giving no room and no attention to your true inside reality, to your soul, your root, where you came from, the awareness of the mind. So it's just all materialism. But why does Drake call himself the sixth god? And what? There's a scary reason why they call it the internet and the world wide web, because they're trying to become God through this technology. It's very scary. Let me prove this to you. We are all one consciousness observing itself in a different mind and body. We are one observer observing life through different angles. So we're one consciousness, right? So God is the observer observing everything. He observes your life. He observes every life form. He is omnipresent. God is everything and everyone because we are God experiencing himself. So that's why the internet is the exact same thing. Your phone is a digital copy of your mind. Every action, everything you've ever done on your phone has been recorded. It's basically your mind, but digitally. But it's all connected to one source. They are trying to become omnipresent by getting everyone onto technology, uploading their minds into these devices so they can become the all-seeing eye. They want to become omnipresent, just like how God sees everything, because you are God. They are trying to become God by observing everything and surveilling everything. That's why the one eye symbolism can be evil, because it represents, on an evil level, surveillance and control. And that's why they call it AI, a single eye, AI. It's all imitating God's creation. There's a scary reason why they call it the internet. Bible tells you who the real God of this physical world is in the scriptures. I'm going to show you. Watch this. This is crazy. In Corinthians 4:4, it says, Satan, who is the God of this world, has blinded the minds of those who don't believe. So we all know that Satan is connected to Saturn. Saturn, the God of time. What you have to realize is that you do not live in this world. You are looking into this world. You're the soul or the observer in the mind observing this physical reality. So the God of this world is what? Time. Because time eats away at your body. That's why the Saturn God eats children. It's symbolic of eating away at your body. Time is the real God of this physical world, and that's why Saturn is the God of time, limitation, and law. And another thing, right? When you go in your head, think of a red apple, you can see it instantly. You see how quick that is? You can instantly see that reality. But in the physical world, you can't just snap your fingers and see an apple. You have to labor. That means the mind has been blinded. It's been restricted in this physical world. That's why it says, Satan, who is the God of this world, has blinded the minds of those who don't believe. The spiritual world is in your mind. You're the one living in there. But Saturn is the God of this world, time and limitation. The Bible tells you who the real God of this. So we all know the middle finger is considered swearing, but it's actually something very powerful and sacred when you recognize it. And we can all take advantage of this understanding. So you have five fingers for the five elements: fire, air, ether or spirit, earth and water. So they demonized the middle finger and called it swearing, when actually the ether is the element they removed off the periodic table. They don't want you to know about the ether, because when you know what the ether is, it represents how everything is made out of one substance. The four elements are four different vibrational states of the ether. The ether is the interconnected spiritual source of all physical reality and all creation. So, esoterically and inside of your anatomy, they are also symbolic of you. So, ether or spirit represents you, the observer, the controller. Fire represents your willpower. I will. Air represents your thoughts, your mind, I think. Water represents your feeling, I feel. Earth represents your actions. So you are the spirit governing your will, your thoughts, your feelings, your actions. So they demonize the spirit because these Satanists, they only care about physical reality. So they don't want you to recognize that you are the spirit. So we all know the middle finger is considered swearing. If you've ever seen the ancient pictures of Jesus, you always find him holding a magical wand. Everyone has a magic wand, they just don't realize it, that you are a magician. In order to understand what your wand is, you have to understand this. As above, so below. The wand is representing where you direct energy. You direct your consciousness or your mind through will. Your willpower is your wand. I will think about a business opportunity. I will think about this. Your will is your wand, because your will directs what your mind thinks about, and what you think then gets mirrored below in your feelings and actions. Your wand is your will. If you want to control your reality and become a magician, you have to use the will to command the mind. Because what happens in your will and mind happens in your feelings and actions in the physical world. As above, so below. You are the magician. Your mind is a microcosmic world that you can shape using imagination, will, and thought. If you've ever seen the ancient pictures of Jesus, it's quite scary when you realize thinking outside the box has a much deeper meaning than just a random saying. The box is the physical reality, and most people use their mind to react to reality. For example, something bad would happen in my reality and I would constantly complain in my mind and imagine the worst case scenarios. But that does nothing, it keeps you in a negative cycle of manifestation. The truth is, everything you see around you is first thought in the mind before it was a physical reality. Physical reality is the effect, the mind is the cause. So thinking outside the box is using the mind not to react to reality, but to consciously shape reality. To use thought and imagination outside the physical plane to shape reality. Most people use their mind just to react to the world of effects, which does nothing. We need to think outside the physical plane and use the higher dimensions of consciousness, such as our imagination and thought, because these things are not limited to the physical world and the five senses. It's quite scary when you realize thinking outside. Since the UFO files have come out, I thought that I'd share this with you. If you take the word pineal, you find the word alien. And if you go to this movie called Alien, it looks like an egg. Which looks exactly like your pineal gland. We all know the pineal gland is the seat of consciousness, where awareness meets the mind and the mind meets the body. So it's where consciousness, an unearthly life form, meets the physical body. So what is the meaning of an alien? An alien is an intelligence or life form from outside of Earth or outside of human civilization. So that makes consciousness the alien. Consciousness is not originating from Earth. Consciousness is heavenly. It exists outside of time, space, and matter. Hence why your mind can go into the past and future while your body remains locked in the present moment. You are the alien. Since the UFO files have come out, I thought that I'd share this. What you're about to watch is a Freemasonic ritual. It was leaked footage from an initiate first degree. So what you see here is the initiate being brought into the lodge. One pillar, two pillar. He's walking in. This pillar, these two pillars, when you walk between them, it's symbolic of entering inside of your mind and body. Because the lodge in Freemasonry is your mind. It's symbolic of the world that you truly live in. Because you are the awareness living inside the mind temple. So he's wearing a blindfold because he's blinded to the truth. His whole life he's been looking outside himself in the physical world. So he's blindfolded and now he's brought into himself. Now he's going to get initiated into the mystery school. So when they bring him in, they'll eventually take the blindfold off him. And when they take the blindfold off him, it's symbolic of awareness in the mind waking up. Because most people live inside the mind and body, which you are not the mind and body. You're the awareness, the soul, the observer living in the mind. So all of this, whether he realizes it or not, is symbolic of awakening the mind. This is why you have to get initiated. It's symbolic of awakening to the true self inside the mind. What you're about to watch is a Freemasonic ritual. I stopped identifying with my emotions. When I identify with my thoughts, my mind, my body, or emotions, life becomes chaotic. I get blown away by every constant change that happens in life, the circumstances of my body, the circumstances of reality. If I identified with failure, or if I identified with every thought that popped up in my head, I would be insane by now, and so would anyone. That's why the Freemasons use the boat and the anchor. It sounds stupid. People think Freemasonry is evil, but whether you think it's evil or not, you can still learn from their symbolism, because it gives you wisdom.
1: The boat on top of the water represents the things that change in life, the things that are in constant motion that you can't control. Thoughts, emotions. You don't want to identify with the boat. You want to be the anchor. You want to anchor yourself to something that is unchanging, which is the awareness of the mind. Anchor your identity to the observer of the things that are constantly changing. Observe the thoughts, the body, the changes, the circumstances, and the emotions, but don't become them. Don't identify with them. Remain rooted in your spiritual essence. There is a part of you that is fully detached from every trauma you've ever been through, and that is the awareness. When you recognize awareness and reintegrate it back into your consciousness, you literally gain a superpower. And you can kind of step back from the world. It's beautiful. I stopped identifying with my emotions. No one should join Freemasonry. You don't have to. You can do it all yourself. This is what people don't understand. The whole thing of Freemasonry is you, right? This stone, the rough stone, is your mind. And the smooth stone are the parts of your mind that you have mastered. So all it is mastering your mind, right? This is all symbolic of stonework, because that's what the word mason means. The word mason comes from stone masonry, where they build stone, but it's all symbolic of building your own mind, unifying the conscious and the unconscious, becoming aware of the unconscious desires that are secretly controlling your life. So the rough edges are the subconscious desires controlling us, and the unconscious things that are actually destroying our actions and destroying our reality, and you have to try and perfect that. That's all it is. No one should join Freemasonry. You don't. Only if people knew what this meant for America. It's deeply satanic. Now I'm going to show you. If you look at Washington, D.C. from above at the White House, you'll notice it's at the bottom of an inverted pentagram. Now, the pentagram is a symbol that not many people understand. They think it represents the elements, but it's not. Spirit is the ruling principle because you are the spirit. You are the observer of the mind. The observer controls fire, your willpower, air, your thoughts, water, your emotions, earth, your actions. You are the governing being, the observer, governing your four bodies of consciousness. So when it's inverted, it's basically inverting natural order, meaning this is an external governor. We are governors of ourselves. You are observer governing your willpower, your thoughts, emotions, and actions, but this is external ruling. This is a government ruling. This is showing you the government is the spirit governing this land. It's external governance. We don't need external governments. We can govern ourselves. We are sovereign free souls with full control over our mind and bodies. So they invert this, meaning they externalize these teachings and use it for enslavement. Only if people knew what this meant for America.

0: So if you've ever watched Stranger Things, it's telling you exactly how to have an out-of-body experience. I'm going to break this down for you so you can understand. The reason she goes in a bathtub is because what this is called sensory deprivation, turning off the whole nervous system. When you lie down and don't move for ages, your whole body dissolves and you're left with pure awareness. What she's doing is turning off the senses and reconnecting with the inner self. That's why her name is 11. Because 11 is the two poles of reality, body and mind, mind and body. She turns off the physical body, reconnects with awareness, and then enters the world inside of her mind. She can shift between the inner and outer worlds. That's why her name is 11 and she can access the upside down. So if you've ever watched Stranger Things, it's telling only if humanity could understand what they're actually trying to show you here. This is all symbolism. This isn't a real creature. This is you. Now I'm going to prove this. You are the awareness, the I am. I feel, I think, I will, I act. The four elements, the four bodies of human consciousness. So Taurus is the bull, the body, which is the physical body. The lion feet represents Leo, the spirit, the willpower. The wings is a symbol of Scorpio, the eagle, water, emotion. And the man is a symbol of Aquarius, air, the mind. So you're looking at thinking, feeling, acting, and willing. The four bodies of the human soul. Only if humanity could understand what they're actually trying. So if you know anything about alchemy, there is this image of the seven planets. Now they're not just physical rocks in space, it goes much, much deeper. The seven planets shown in alchemy represent different psychic forces, different parts of consciousness you can use and transmute. The sun represents the conscious mind, and the moon represents the unconscious. Mars represents your actions, Jupiter represents your beliefs, Saturn represents natural law, such as cause and effect, vibration. Mercury represents thinking and communication. Venus represents love and emotion, all governed by awareness. So you are the awareness governing these seven planets, or the seven forces of the mind. This is why Freemasonry uses seven stars. They're just seven parts of the mind that you use. So if you know anything about alchemy, there is this image of if you've ever seen Egyptian artwork, there's a specific one which shows you the structure of your consciousness in stone. Now check this out, this is crazy. The circle represents the observer or awareness, the soul, which is unity. Then it goes down to the mind, which is the monkey. Then you have the physical body, because you are the awareness observing the mind inside the physical body. It's the same thing. And here you have the astral body and the instincts, the animal instincts. So all of this is symbolic of the structure of consciousness, and they're literally showing you in stone. If you've ever seen Egyptian artwork, there's a if you've ever watched Lock and Key on Netflix, it shows you what demons truly are. I made a video on this yesterday and I'm going to expand on this today. So she's about to place a key into her head so she can access the world in her mind. They then enter into her mind through this doorway. They're now inside of her mind. All of this is basically symbolic of all of her memories, traumas in her mind. This room is where all of her memories are stored in these little boxes. So now they're watching a traumatic event that took place years ago in her mind. Then this demon attacks him. And she fights back at the demon. So that demon wasn't even real. It was just fear in her mind that's been controlling her whole life. So now she came out and now she's gone back into her mind to go and kill that demon. So now she's killed the demon. She went into her head and she's killed him. Now she's gonna dig him in a hole and get rid of him. Now she's killed the fear demon in her head. So now, in the next episode, she's fully changed. Her mind is no longer ran by that demon. The demon was never real. However, it was just an aspect of her mind that was controlling her. And now her whole personality changes. It's all in our head. Demons are not real things. They're symbolic of forces and parts of our psyche that secretly control us. And it fully changed her identity. If you've ever watched Lock and Key on Netflix, it shows you what... So if you've ever seen The Eye of Horus, most people miss what it actually means. It's showing you how consciousness works. Most people identify this with the pineal gland, which is true, but it goes much deeper. You are the awareness, the pupil, observing your sight, what you see. You observe your thought, which is the eyebrow, because when you think, your eyebrows move, right? This is the ear tube, where sound waves enter your ears. So this is, you observe what you hear. You observe your smell, which is your nostril. This is the air. Air moves in spirals. This is your tongue. You observe your taste. And you observe your touch. You are pure consciousness. You are none of these things. You observe them. You are the consciousness in the head observing the simulation produced by the brain. So this is what it actually represents on a deeper level. So if you've ever seen The Eye of Horus, most people miss what it... If you've ever watched Lock and Key on Netflix, it's going to show you what your consciousness truly looks like. Now I'm going to show you. This is absolutely crazy. She's about to place a key into her head so she can access the world in her mind. You see now another version of herself shows up. Because inside of our head, we have an imagination of ourself. You can imagine what you look like, who you are. So that's her physical self, and now this is herself in her mind. Now they're about to enter into her mind through this doorway. Doorways represent entering into yourself in Freemasonry. So they enter into her mind. There's your two pillars entering in the entrance of the mind. Now look at this. This is now all in her mind. You see your two pillars and a middle path up to the soul. Because at the very top of this building is the light. That represents the awareness, because you are the awareness observing your mind inside your body. You are the silent observer. So this represents the true self, or the soul, the spirit, which is a circle, observing the temple of the mind. All of these are memories, traumas, and different aspects of herself in her mind. You see how all of this is allegory. It's all Masonic symbolism and the structure of the self, the middle path up to the awareness, the soul. If you've ever watched Lock and Key on Netflix, it's going to show the truth about Saturn has been in your face this whole time. The logo of Saturn is made of a cross and a crescent. The cross is the symbol of Earth, and the crescent is the symbol of the moon. Jupiter is a crescent, the moon, and a cross, the Earth. Mars is the circle of the sun and a cross for the Earth. The sun is the soul, the moon represents the mind, and the Earth represents the physical body. The Saturn logo is showing you Earth over mind, when it should be mind over Earth, mind over matter, because the mind holds power over the physical body. The Saturn logo represents a low state of consciousness, where someone's mind is being dominated by their physical body, where they lack self-control and conscious control over their thoughts and actions, and they're living in an unconscious state. That's exactly the state of consciousness of a slave. They want your mind to be dominated by the physical world, so you never control your reality. The truth about Saturn has been in your face this whole... Be grateful if you feel like shit. Be grateful when you're angry. Be grateful that you get these emotional triggers. Because these emotional triggers are guiding you. They're showing you where your mind is not yet free. Emotions are doorways into yourself. Let your jealousy show you where you want to be. Let your anger show you where you lack self-control. Your emotions are the biggest guiding light in your life. Be grateful if you feel like shit. Be grateful.
1: I don't believe God speaks English. I believe he has his own language. If you look at the human body, it sounds a bit cringe, but two ears, one mouth, listen more than you speak. Now look at the structure of the human body. Head, heart, feet. Think, then feel. If the thought produces a good feeling, then take action with the feet. I believe everything is a symbol. When we go into nature, we see branches. Branches look like rivers. Rivers look like veins and brain cells. I think God speaks symbolism and he's showing us the truth. We just have to learn how to read the language. Symbols. And when you realize

0: Your life.
1: If you feel jealousy, it's not just a feeling.
0: It shows you where you want to be. If you feel confused, that emotion is telling you you need more information. If you feel guilty, the emotion is telling you you have crossed your boundaries and morals. Turning water into wine is turning emotion into wisdom. Emotions aren't just random feelings. Your feelings are a compass trying to guide you through this life experience. Jesus never turned water into wine. The story is a

0: Have you ever laid a weld sample this perfect? From the root mass all the way to the final cap, done exactly how it should look. Let's start with the root pass. This is the foundation of the entire weld, and you can see how clean and consistent the penetration is. A proper root like this ensures fusion from side to side. No gaps, no undercut, just a tight, controlled bead that locks everything in. Next comes the hot pass. This bead smooths out the root, burns out any imperfections, and strengthens the joint before filling it up. Notice the way it wets in on both sides. This is exactly what eliminates any trapped slag and prepares the weld for solid fill. And finally, here's the cap pass. Uniform height, perfect tie-ins, smooth ripples, all the visual indicators of a clean, professional finish. This is the layer everyone sees, and when it looks like this, it speaks for your skill before you even say a word. If you want more weld breakdowns like this, follow for the next sample, because we're just getting started.
1: So if I were to weld these two pieces together, what order do we weld them in? Do we start on the inside? Do we start on the sides? Do we start on the corner? Which one is going to give us our best outcome? I'm going to show you the science behind the proper weld sequencing and why we do it. So if we look at this joint, the first thing we want to do is we want to keep these tubes from rolling like this. And we want to keep the angle, but we can't do both. We're going to have to give one of them up. So from my experience, we want to control this first. We don't want these two tubes to do this. So the best place to do that is this outside weld right here. So let me weld this one first, and I'm going to show you why we do it. So why did we do this outside weld first? Well, if you look, now I can't twist the tubes, which means I can't roll them. This weld has locked these two tubes coplanar, this surface right here. So that weld has prevented this from happening, lifting up, lifting down. But it hasn't prevented this opening or closing the angle. So as you can see, it's actually quite weak. Do you see that, how I can open that up? And I can close it. It's actually really weak in that area, which is what we want. We don't want this weld to be so strong that it can pull this tubing out of square. So when we set it, it's gonna most likely stay. So the next weld we need to do is this top weld, and it's gonna lock the angle. Now we need to talk about the direction of travel. Do we go from outside corner to the inside corner, or inside corner to outside corner? So we have two little test sample bars, each with a 16th of an inch gap in between. For the first test, we're gonna go from open to tack, and then this one from tack to open. Let's see what happens to the joint. All right, tack to open, open to tack. So they're still pretty warm. Look what happens when we go from tack to open. The joint starts to go wide. This is contracting over here, and it's opening up over here. And then you look at the one where we open to tack, look at our joint. It's much more consistent. Squeezing in a little bit, but it's much more controlled. So the direction of travel matters. So now that we know the direction of travel, the next direction we need to go is from inside to tack. Let's do that next. So let's rewind a little bit and talk about why didn't I start on the inside versus the outside? Because remember, we said the first joint needs to control the roll of the tube. Well, let's do a little demonstration. Let's weld one joint on the outside and one joint on the fillet. And let's see which one gives us the most problem. All right, so here we go. So this is the outside corner. And if you look at it, look how tight the joint is. Nothing's really changed. Remember, this outside corner weld is weak. It doesn't have the leverage to pull these two pieces out of the angle that we're looking for. It is still so easy for me to pry apart, but it naturally wants to kind of stay in the same position. Or if you look at this one, the inside weld here has a lot of leverage. When the weld is shrinking, it wants to pull on these two faces and them closer together. That's why you look at the tip out here. See, it opened up a lot, and that's what happens. That's why we leave this inside fillet last, because it has to fight this outside corner and this top weld and try to pull these two in with those two welds fighting each other. If you can get to the backside, do this one also before the fillet. But most of the time, this is stuck down on the table, and these two welds are gonna be okay to lay the fillet in there. Then you can come back later and do the other side. So hopefully we learned something here today about weld sequencing and why we do this in this particular order and not go all cowboy and just weld and tack or anything we want. So let's use the power of weld sequencing and science to help get our parts square and true and straight. Hopefully these tips helped you guys on your next adventure, and I'll see you guys on the next one. So
2: does this ever happen to you when you're welding? Lots of people struggle with this when they're learning how to stick weld. When you start with a fresh rod, your electrode seems to start no problem. But then when you go to start a used rod, it wants to stick. See how the flux is chipped away and the metal is sort of rounded over and black? And on this new rod, the flux is nice and the metal is clean? With the contamination on the rod, the electricity doesn't jump the gap as easily and it tends to freeze to the metal. So I can literally put this rod on this workpiece and it will not strike an arc. As soon as I start removing some of that contamination, I can strike an arc again. The problem is, tapping makes it want to stick. So you can strike it sort of like a match, or you can cut the end off with your lineman's. When you cut the end, it's like grabbing a new rod every time. Does this

0: All right, I'm gonna show you guys how I make my weld.
1: I always try to have 3/8 of an inch sticking out at all times. I typically drag it. I'll start and do a circle. 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
1: You can see it got plenty of penetration on both sides.
0: Not saying that's the right way, but that's how I do it.
2: This is a DIY welding trick. Welders don't usually share. 1. When board gaps are too wide to weld properly, first weld an L-angle iron. Weld a bolt onto one end of the angle iron, drill a hole in the square tube at the matching position, insert the bolt through the hole, and tighten it. Then, weld a bearing onto the side of the square tube. Use the bearing to push and close the gap. Welding can continue without interruption, and the weld seam stays even. 2. Weld a threaded rod onto the side of square steel. Install a washer and bearing on one end of the bolt. Lock the end with a nut as a stopper. Repeat the same structure on the other end. Weld a steel bar on top as a pressing lever. Insert the square steel into rock gaps, and large stones can be pried up easily. 3. Forgot to bring a welding machine? Weld a U-shaped iron piece onto a nut, screw it onto a drilled rod, connect a wire to the end of the rod, install an insulated handle, and insert welding rod. A DIY welding tool is completed. 4. Weld a double nut and washer assembly on one end of a rebar. Weld another double nut assembly on the other end as a pivot. Make another rebar the same way. Attach springs between the inner sides of both rebars. A simple spring clamp is completed, suitable for temporary fixing work. 5. Cut a small notch on the side of a nut. Insert a threaded rod. Weld a U-shaped iron piece on top. Finally, insert a ruler into the slot. This becomes a manual marking tool, making layout work easier. 6. Bolts with nuts and washers installed into a bearing. Lock with double washers and nuts. Weld the whole structure onto a U-shaped steel bracket. A simple lifting pulley is completed.
3: Finish what you started. I know it's getting tough. You're tired. It feels
2: Most people struggle with welding because they miss this trick. 1. How to weld steel pipes with different diameters without a reducer. First, use a welding rod to measure the diameter difference. Mark this distance on the larger pipe. Add multiple reference points to ensure alignment. Draw guiding lines along the marks, including vertical parallel lines. Cut along the marked lines with a grinder. Then bend the cut metal inward using pliers. Fine-tune it with a hammer until it matches the smaller pipe. This allows a seamless welding fit. 2. How to weld round pipes to square pipes. Take a paper strip equal to the pipe's circumference. Fold it in half twice. Draw 4 reference lines evenly. Divide the center into 8 equal sections. Wrap the paper around the round pipe. Transfer the marked points onto the pipe surface. Draw vertical extension lines. Mark equal length points on each line. Use the paper again to draw connecting guidelines. Connect opposite points through the center. For the square pipe, repeat the same equal division method. Mark and cut off excess sections. Fine-tune the edges with tools. Round and square pipes can then fit tightly together. 3. When a square pipe has no matching contact surface, how to prepare it for welding? Mark the lower pipe first. Measure the vertical distance to the upper pipe center. Transfer this length onto the lower pipe. Connect the center point with both sides. Draw a triangular cutting outline. After cutting, the lower pipe forms a V-shaped contact surface, making it suitable for precise welding. Most people struggle with welding.
4: Just about every professional welder knows you want a nice, pointy, shaped tungsten for any type of welding on DCEN. This is for like carbon steel, stainless steel, titaniums. You can even weld aluminum with a pointy tip. The biggest thing that you want to focus on is making sure the grinding marks are all going towards the tip. I prefer to use a diamond disc on a grinder. I still think it's the best way and fastest way to sharpen a tungsten. And I'll go about grinding it on its side to where the grinding marks are going in a circle around it. You don't want that. I'll usually finish it by making sure all those grinding marks are going towards the point. The biggest reason behind that is just making sure that the arc is focused towards the point of the tungsten. That's the whole point of sharpening it. Now, if you have all those grinding marks going the opposite direction, it could lead to a couple other issues as far as arc wandering around. I'll argue if you're at 200 amps, it really doesn't matter. It's not until you really get a smaller tungsten and you're working on smaller spots and tighter places where that is going to be an issue. Point is, make sure that you have a point. The other common shape that you can go about doing is putting a blunted end on it. This is typically taking that sharpened point that you've already made and just tapping it on whatever type of grinding that you're doing. Again, using this diamond wheel, I'll just press it on there really gently just so I can really control the amount of tip I shave off. Now, this is really good for welding on DCEN and on AC, especially at higher amperage. Blunted, it can handle a little bit more heat. So if I'm welding on AC, DC, higher amps, I sometimes will run a blunt tungsten, and that really doesn't seem to affect the overall puddle or arc characteristics too drastically. Matter of fact, it just seems to hold up a lot better. The final shape that a tungsten can have is your bald end. Now, this is typically used for a lot more aluminum or AC welding, and you can really only achieve that by doing one way, and that's kind of tricking your welding machine. If you're welding on AC, you're going to go on ahead and switch back to DC, DCEN, like you would normally TIG welding, and then you would want to swap the polarities to DCEP. That's going to trick the machine thinking it's TIG welding, but if you're TIG welding on positive polarity, it's going to put a lot more energy to the tungsten tip, so that's going to force it to start to ball up. Now, you don't want to give it all the beans right away, because that's going to really make a really crazy ball on the end of the tungsten. You want to typically use a remote, ease into it, hold it straight up and down, because if you hold it a little bit sideways, that ball will be sideways. Ease into your workpiece or your scrap piece, and then start to control that ball shape that you're looking for. Once you find that shape that you want, stop, lift up, take your leads, swap them back to DCEN, and then swap the machine back to AC, and then now you've got a bald shaped tungsten, and now you're ready to weld on AC polarity. Just about

If I had to start my welding career all over again, this is exactly what I would do. My name's Kenny Stu. I'm a combination rig welder out of Houston, Texas. I'm 24 years old. I own Airbnbs, and I've built an online community that helps welders. So if I had to restart all over again, this is exactly what I would do. I would, first thing I do is start looking at trade schools, but not just any trade school, not just any welding school, accelerated pipe welding programs, because the most money in this trade is in welding pipe. So I would find one of these schools, kind of like Texas Arc in Houston, 4-month accelerated pipe welding program. I'd apply to this school, I'd get in, I would show up early, I'd stay for my class, and I'd stay late, and I'd spend as much time under the hood as possible. I'd watch videos, I'd ask questions. I would prep the shit out of my material to make sure I'm welding on clean, you know, clean coupons. That way my welds turn out best. And I would get very proficient at 3 tests, okay? Not good, not perfect, but proficient visually and structurally sound, obviously. But the 3 tests are a 2-inch monster coupon 6G carbon TIG all the way out, 2-inch monster coupon carbon combo, so TIG root, TIG hot, 7018 filling cap, and a 2-inch schedule 80 stick out, 6010 root, 7018 filling cap. I would get proficient at these three tests. So once I've done that, I put together a resume. Mind you, if I'm restarting, I don't have any experience, I don't have any network. So what I'm going to do is build a resume that stands out to employers and doesn't look like the rest of them, something that makes them stop and actually read it. And I help a lot with this inside the Wealthy Welder Club with the Ultimate Welding Resume Template. Anyways, I'd put that template together, I'd send it out all over the country. Okay, LinkedIn, ZipRecruiter, Build Submarines, Boom Nation, Road Dogs, Glassdoor. I would send out resumes all over the country to a bunch of different companies. I would do that, and I would walk into a union hall, and I'd ask to speak with a recruiter. I'd sit down, I'd shake their hand, tell them, you know, look them in the eye, tell them who I am and what I want to do, and I'd see if the union route works for me. Now, if it doesn't, I would just send out resumes until I got told yes, okay? And once I get told yes, and I get an opportunity to take a weld test, I'm going to prepare like crazy. I'm going to make sure that I'm showing up looking good, have all my tools in order, I'm mentally set and ready, and show up to that testing facility. Shake the QC's hand, look him in the eye, tell him I look forward to taking this test, and anything he wants me to do, I'm willing to do it. And I'm going to take the test, I'm going to pass it, and then I'm going to start working for one of these companies, okay? Once I'm working for the company, I'm going to show up every single day, on time, show up early, be a good person, do things outside of my trade. Don't just be a welder, be a problem solver. Really network inside of that job, okay? Get people's phone number, build a good reputation. And then once I've gotten to the point where I've worked there long enough to where I know that I'm either capped out on pay or my work environment, I'm not really happy with where I'm working, I'm going to start sending out resumes just how I did before all across the country again, okay? Until I get a yes. And if I get a yes, I'm going to go take a weld test. I'm going to call in sick or take some PTO, go take the weld test. If I pass the weld test, I'm going to go back to my previous employer and tell him, or them, whoever it is, that, you know, thank you very much for the opportunity for me working here. I've enjoyed my time. Fortunately for me, I found a better opportunity that's going to provide more for me and my family, and I'm going to take it, right? And two things are going to happen. Either they're going to offer you more money to stay, or they're going to say, okay, well, you know, thanks a lot for the work that you've done. Good luck on your next opportunity, and I'm going to go work on that job. Same thing. I'm going to get people's numbers. I'm going to network like crazy, because your network is your net worth. Then you're eventually going to get to the point where you don't really have to apply online anymore. Can kind of just call someone in your network and get an opportunity that way. So if I had to restart all over again, that's exactly what I would do. And I haven't really even gotten into the financial side on being able to keep the money that I make, because most welders get into welding and then they start spending their money like they have it, and then when they really don't. So I'd be very smart with my money. And these are all things, all the financial side of welding and actually not having to weld when you're 60 years old. Because don't get me wrong, do I love welding? Absolutely. Do I want to be welding when I'm 60? Absolutely not. So it depends on what I do with my money while I'm welding will determine whether or not I have to be welding when I'm 40, 50, or 60. So I help immensely with this inside the Wealthy Welder Club. If that's something you're interested in, or any questions you have, or anything, if you want to take your welding, you know, journey to the next level, and you have a lot of questions and you know you're capable of more, I would highly recommend you get inside the Wealthy Welder Club, and I'll get to work on you.

0: If you've never welded before, but think you might want to, this is the video for you. Where are you from?
1: North Carolina.
0: North Carolina. I'm Will. Nice to meet you.
1: Nice to meet you.
0: Have you ever welded before?
1: No.
0: Never?
1: Never.
0: So you just decided you're going to be a welder and here you are.
1: Yep.
0: Okay. So we're going to start you out very basic and then you take it and run with it from there.
1: Okay.
0: The first thing I'm going to tell you, you got to be comfortable. Okay. Not only comfortable where you start, you need to be comfortable where you stop. Make sure I'm comfortable here. And then we'll go here. That way all I've got to do is drop down, okay?
1: Okay.
0: Keep this arm dropping parallel with that plate, and that'll keep you from having to keep you from zigzagging, okay? The next thing, you want your rod angle back towards your puddle just a little bit.
1: Okay.
0: So when you fire up, you want your rod pointed back towards your puddle just a little bit, and just drag it nice and slow, okay? I'm gonna run a bead, and then I'm gonna show you what to look for. All right, I'll show you how to make a restart here in a minute. But have you ever heard people say, watch your puddle?
1: Yes.
0: Okay, has anybody, obviously, probably not because you've never welded, but has anybody ever showed you what the puddle is? When you're watching this rod burn, where are you looking?
1: Behind it, right here.
0: Okay, I'm still gonna show you to make sure you know, so I'm gonna switch sides with you, come over here. Now, I'm gonna weld with one hand, so don't make fun of me. I'm gonna talk to you,
1: okay,
0: and I'm gonna point at this rod to show you exactly where to look.
1: Okay.
0: Like I say, you may already know, but I want to make damn sure you know. You ready?
1: Mm-hmm. Here we go. Alright. Do you see where this light meets the dark?
2: Yeah.
1: Keep it nice and round like your fingernail. Now watch this. You see how it's long and skinny?
2: Yeah.
1: You're going too fast. Now watch this. See how it's piling up?
2: Yeah.
1: It's going too slow.
2: Yep.
1: Other thing is you got to keep this arc length just right. You see how it's got balls flying off the end of it?
2: Mm-hmm.
1: You're too far away. See how you're drowning it out? You're too close. You want to keep that baby nice and close? I always say you want to be able to slide a dollar bill between that rod and the plate.
0: Now don't make fun of my weld there, okay? I showed you everything not to do. You can see here, too fast, too slow, too far away. Everything just not to do is there, okay? So now, I'm going to have you get started. If you've never welded before...
3: Calling yourself a welding pro? Take a look. You may not have seen these three tricks. When square tubes don't line up, align them first and weld the inside corner to prevent warping during the next steps. Then mark the excess and cut both side walls along the lines, leaving only the front-facing wall. This gives the two square tubes a snug overlap for a perfect fit. If the square tubes have no matching weld surface and the groove is hard to fuse, first mark the center of the lower tube, then measure the perpendicular distance from that point to the upper tube. Use that length to mark both sides of the lower tube. Finally, connect the center mark to the two side marks to outline a triangular cut. Once you cut along the lines, the end of the lower tube forms a small matching groove, making proper weld fusion easy. When an angle iron butt joint has a wide groove gap, welding can easily cause inclusions and defects. First, use a thicker electrode to fill the gap and reduce the fit-up gap. Then switch to a thinner electrode and set the current to 65 amps. Use reverse polarity and wet welding to fill the gap with a root pass. Finally, use a circular electrode motion for the cap pass. The finished weld has a clean profile and a more reliable structure. Calling yourself a welding...
4: The customer dropped this off, and here's the problem. The bottom of this post gets this round plate, and the end of this post isn't 90 degrees. So this won't stand up all by itself. So I can't just set this on top of the plate and tack it. So this is what I'm going to do. I'm going to divide my plate directly in half. Then make a small mark where center is, and then I'm going to measure the length of my angled side. Then split that measurement in half on both sides of center. Half that way, half the other way. Now square those lines across. 90 degrees, 90 degrees, 90, 90. Measure the height. Divide this line in half. Now we'll clamp an angle to our sideline. Now you can set your plate directly on top of the post, and then you can line up your mark. Now you can push your plate tight to your post and tack it with your other hand. So next time you're adding a base plate, try using that angle. The customer dropped this.
2: Once you've got your torch angle up to there, you've tilted it back a little bit, 20 degrees, you then set it on a track and you're moving consistently across that track and it does not move away at all. Once you've got your torch angle up,
5: of tension right there around the gas lens where that cup is kind of touching, and then you'll just form this perfect crack all the way around your ceramic cup. And then sometimes you'll be welding and pop, it goes right off and it's like a perfect ring and a perfect circle. And it really is a really easy fix. Whenever you're assembling your TIG rig and you're putting your gas lens in, make sure the back cap is loosened well enough. You tighten that gas lens up as tight as you can by hand. Don't put a tool on it. And then you're going to go ahead and thread on that cup and just make sure it's snug. You don't need to over tighten the cup and you'll never crack another one. Sticking to the cup talk, another really cool modification you can do to your welding cup is putting a little notch in it. I will say that if you try to take a file to it, sometimes the file will go ahead and skate across and it is kind of tough. I had a hard time notching my TIG cup. I ended up using this diamond disc here. Just gently take your cup and put a little notch in it, being sure that it's nice and slow because it is going to chip and you don't want to crack it. But the whole point of putting that notch in your TIG cup, especially when doing sanitary work and you're trying to do a walk the cup technique and you're really trying to keep a tight pattern and being very quick about it, it is nice having that little notch in there because they act as like little feet as you can kind of just make your steps on those two points. And it's a whole lot easier than trying to wiggle and walk and have that torch roll over a different step on you. You're going to keep your steps a lot tighter and a lot more consistent if you just put that little notch in there. A third mod that you can make to your ceramic cup is if it does feel a little slippery, you can take a file or some sort of abrasive. And again, you have to be light about it. You want to gently just rough up the circumference of the cup that you're using. Having it a little bit more rough is going to make it a little simpler when it comes to walking or keeping that cup in contact without it slipping around. Let me know down in the comments, guys, if there's any other mods that you like to do to your ceramic cups. I've got a couple more to go over as far as modifications to our torches, but more specifically, I want to talk more about gas lenses next. I almost always run an 1/8 inch gas lens, no matter what style or type it is. Most of the time, I am welding thicker stuff or higher amperages. If you go down in gas lens size to a 3/32, you're not going to be able to fit a 1/8 through there. However, if you're running a 1/8, you'll always be able to fit a 3/32 through it as long as you have the right collet on the inside. I've never seen it be an issue. I always run a bigger diameter hole for my gas lenses so that I can run any size tungsten I want without having tension right there.

0: Push or pull? Which one do you do? When you push the gun, you're pointing it in a direction of travel, typically giving you deeper penetration with stronger fusion. That gives you better visibility of the puddle and typically less spatter. It looks cleaner and is easy to control on thin material. When you pull, you drag the gun back toward the weld. The bead is usually narrower and more convex, and you may get a little more spatter. Pull can work, but it sacrifices depth and produces more spatter. So, if you want a cleaner look, control and penetration, then push. Push or pull.
1: Okay, one thing you don't want to be doing is just way out here like this. You don't want to just be out here in La La Land just welding, all right? You'll never be comfortable. You'll never run a straight bead, okay? Not starting off. Might take you a few years, okay? What I like to do is either lean up against here. You always want 3 points of contact, right? Your elbow's one, your rod is two, your other hand is three, all right? 3 points of contact. Okay, one thing you don't want.
2: So do you push or pull your MIG weld? This is one of the most highly debated topics in MIG welding, and I want to hear from you MIG welders on this one. So pulling your weld is when you start with the gun faced toward the beginning of the weld and you pull that weld straight through with that gun angle remaining toward the beginning of the weld the entire time. Pushing the weld is when you start the weld with your gun facing the end of the weld and you push that puddle across that weld joint with your gun remaining facing toward the end of the weld the entire time. So pushing and pulling have different characteristics too. Pushing your weld or forehand welding makes a more concaved bead face. It's a flatter bead face. It takes up more surface area. Not as deep penetrated as a pull, but great technique to use. Pulling your weld leads to a bit more convexed bead face, a little bit more buildup, in my opinion, but a little bit better penetration. I look at this as I do vertical up and vertical down. So if I'm trying to make a structural weld, I want to run vertical up. I want as much penetration as I can possibly get with a still a reasonable good flat profile. When I'm running vertical down, I'm not necessarily looking for penetration as much as I am speed and coverage. So both of these techniques have their own benefits and their own downfalls depending on material type, thickness, position, joint type. Are we manufacturing something? We try to knock out 100 of these, because if so, that push weld's a lot faster. So there's a lot of variables to consider when you do this. I'm going to take this camera, flip it around, and I'm going to show you the difference in the profile between these two beads. And then at the end of this, I want to hear from you guys. Do you push or pull your welds? All right, so these are two T-joints that I welded up just a little bit ago. One is a push technique where the gun started off, the angle was pointed towards the end of the weld and maintained that angle all the way through. This one is a pull technique where the gun was pointed toward the beginning of the weld and pulled all the way through. And I'm going to zoom in here and show you the characteristics of the two. This pull weld, you can see, has a little bit of a higher profile to it. It's a little bit more convexed on the weld face, and it's not as defined in the ripples. This has a little bit more penetration than a push weld. This push weld, again, you're going to find has a flatter bead face. Covers a little bit more surface area as you move forward and doesn't have the buildup that the pull weld does. All right, guys, so I'm hoping you have a good understanding of the difference between pushing and pulling your weld. Now I want to hear from you guys, you MIG welders out there. Which one do you prefer? Do you push or pull your weld? Or is it scenario based like mine is? Hey, I hope this tip helps. And as always, let's make it a great day. So do you push?

When a welder understands how to read a weld, that's when they can become dangerous. When it comes to understanding how to read it, just play with those amperages. Turn it up really hot and go ahead and make that weld. You're going to see that that hot weld is going to have a really wide, elongated puddle. And then once you chip the slag off, that weld's going to be really wide, flat. The ripples are pointy or elongated. So then you strike up the arc a little bit too cold. And you'll see that that rod's even harder to stay lit. It seems to be a little bit sluggish. And once you chip the slag on a cold weld, you'll see that it's tall, it's skinny. The toes of that weld don't seem to want to tie into the plate as well. Set that machine now to somewhere in the middle and make a weld. You'll find that you'll have that little happy median of the weld size that you're looking for. The toes are blended in properly. The slag comes off easy. But the only way to really understand that is by welding, practicing, trying to understand what's happening once you make it. When a welder understands

Ever had your MIG wire fall straight through the bevel? Or watched your root just blow out? Let's fix that. This video is all about the root pass and the real issues every welder deals with. Wire dropping into the gap, unstable puddle, and that sudden burn through that ruins everything. When the wire falls through the bevel, it's almost always one of three things. Gap too wide, stick out too long, or you're pushing the puddle too cold. Watch this. See how the wire sinks? The arc isn't supporting the molten pool. And here's the other enemy, burn through. Too much heat, wrong angle, or slowing down just a second too long can melt the root away. If MIG root pass problems are giving you hell, keep following. I'll show you every mistake, every fix, and every real-world result from both sides of the weld. Ever had your MIG

Ancient civilizations reached levels of knowledge and technological development that we're only beginning to grasp today. They used that wisdom to raise colossal structures and survive in the harshest environments. With the collapse of these civilizations, much of their knowledge faded away, though traces remain of what they once understood. Shared myths across different cultures and the presence of certain monuments have led some to believe that this technology came from an advanced civilization wiped out by a cataclysm. In this documentary, we journey through several ancient cultures and the technologies they managed to create, or perhaps the ones they inherited. We'll also explore possible discoveries beneath the pyramids of Giza, where some claim there are underground cities and remnants of lost technology. At the same time, we'll examine how each of these colossal works might have been built, from the most widely accepted theories to the most controversial ones. Maybe what we now call myths are actually just the echoes of forgotten truths.

you say in your words? Well, I'm looking real sexy right now. You and your girls are looking good. Look, won't y'all take off your...

0: 이이이
1: You say, you say, you say, yeah, yeah, yeah, yeah, woo, yeah.

0: King's Court Entertainment.
1: She gonna bring it all the way home for me. Shit, I think they look dark skinned.

0: military radio.
1: What? Spit what, man? Man, I don't know where that should be coming from, dog. For real. I ain't no fucking rapper, man. 16. I don't know Jay. You don't believe me?